0: It was so nice. 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
2: 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Liva Hexi. 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
1: All right. Just like that, it's gone 5 a.m., which means good morning and welcome to a quarter to the weekend. We're here to kick butt, take names on this day like a boss. And that much closer. 011-88-38-947. You and I get to wake up the city in the next 10 minutes, nice and light. If you've never done it, time to check in. But first, 947.
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2: If you change your mindset and really focus it on what discipline really is, you start to welcome discipline. 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
4: And here's the biggest thing. It's a pattern. It's a pattern I keep of me. 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I always go the extra inch. And the quickest and easiest place to do it is the gym.
5: The benefit of discipline in my eyes has always been that through discipline, I get things done.
0: Break the boredom. All the way till 6. 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

0: ADHD. It's music from Ace Stevens. This one right here is called ADHD. Back to back with Destiny's Child Survivor. 011-88-38-947. It's time to wake up the city.
1: Hello.
2: Hey, what's up?
0: Also, special birthday shout out to Shane, who's turning 75 today, an avid listener of the show. But good morning.
3: Good morning, Daybreaker. Good morning, Nick. It's Robbie here from the Vale. What's up?
0: What's up? The Vale is officially awake. 947, hello.
4: Good morning, Nick. Good morning, Daybreaker. George from Centurion. What's up?
0: What's up? 947, hello.
5: What's up?
0: What's up? 947, hello.
6: Good morning, Nick. Good morning, Daybreakers. Chris Mawunda here, all the way from Mpumalanga. What's up?
0: What's up? 947, ooh.
7: You know.
0: 947, hello.
8: Good morning, Nick. Good morning, Daybreakers. What's up from Eden Park? What's up?
0: What's up? 947, hello.
9: Good morning, Nick. Good morning, Daybreakers. Kabela from Davidson. What's up?
0: What's up? Yo! Who's that?

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1: I love 947 because it's always there. 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

0: Single Soon, back to back with Alex Warren. Fever Dreams, some Black Coffee Celeste ready for you, getting us to exactly 20 minutes past 5. 0663818609. Let's wake up that brain of yours.
1: If you're ready to take on Joburg at 5 a.m.,
2: you're ready for this.
1: Yeah. The Daily Brain Teaser
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1: with Nick Explicit.
0: All right, let's find out if you're on the money for a possible 4 out of 4 so far for this week, taking us back to the year 1981. And I want you to take a step into your childhood. You got the console. It was probably a Nintendo console. And 45 years ago, this iconic game was released by creator Shigeru Miyamoto from Japan. And this particular game introduced us to an iconic character who would eventually get his own spin-off game. And to date, the game itself has grossed nearly $4.4 billion. Question is, which game made its debut today, 45 years ago? 0663818609. Take a bash at it, and closer to your Eyewitness News, I'll give you one more clue to see if you're on the money.

adventure. All right.

0: It's Liquid Deep, Rise Again on 947 Stay Break, getting us to about 4 minutes away from your eyewitness news. 0663818609, taking us back in time 45 years ago when Nintendo released this iconic game. It was also the push for a character that was introduced and who would eventually get his own spin-off game in 1985. The creator was Shigeru Miyamoto from Japan, who created this character, and it grossed close to $4.4 billion. Yeah, this particular character, by the way, also makes an appearance in a movie. Obviously, the movie has to be about Nintendo, right? So hopefully that puts you on the right path. 0663818609. Which iconic game came out today in 1981? There were two main releases from Nintendo that did very, very well. The question is, which one came first?
1: Remember hide and seek? It's back and it's better.
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0: 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Think you've got what it takes?
1: Oh, yes.
0: WhatsApp spotted to 066-3818-609 for a chance to play. 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

0: With the headlines this morning, I'm Thembekile Mkgothotho. The head of the Ekurhuleni Metro's legal services has spent the night in police cells as the net closes in on an alleged corrupt network in the metro. Kemi Bihari is accused of shielding suspended EMPD Deputy Chief Julius Mkhwanazi from disciplinary action after an iPad report found Mkhwanazi guilty of misconduct. That report said Mkhwanazi had used an improper memorandum of understanding to fit EMPD blue lights on alleged criminal kingpin Vusimuzi Khedmatlala's personal vehicles. The city of Joburg says the Gauteng government owes it 5.2 billion rand. Mayor Dada Marero revealed this yesterday, talking about how the provincial department owes 1.2 billion rand. That's the provincial departments. It's a grouping, basically, of these departments that owe the metro 1.2 billion rand for municipal services, despite paying 200 million rand last month. A further 4 billion rand is owed for unfunded mandates. And there's been more fighting between the United States and Iran overnight. U.S. President Donald Trump ordered more airstrikes against Tehran late last night after a dramatic announcement that an agreement to stop the war was over. Iran's Revolutionary Guards have responded by striking American military bases in Bahrain and Kuwait. They've also warned that their response will expand to other bases across the region if the U.S. attacks are repeated. A fine day in store for Gauteng today. Joburg temperatures 3 and 20 degrees, Pretoria 3 and 22, Vereeniging 1 peaking at 20 degrees. Those are the headlines. More eyewitness news at 6 or as it happens.
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0: It's Imagine Dragons. Follow you on 947. Stay break. Back to back with Doja Cat. Jealous Type, getting us to 21 minutes away from 6 a.m. Good morning. And taking a trip back in time to the year 1981. Your childhood is in the spotlight. Nintendo releases this iconic game. It is created by Shigeru Miyamoto for Nintendo. And grosses about $4.4 billion. It is also the game that introduces us to another iconic character who gets his own game in 1985. And it's one of those games that you must have played at one point or another in your life. What is the name of the iconic game that we're looking for, or the characters that we were introduced to? We'll start off on the text line. Chantel, going with Mario. Okay, Quinson this morning, getting it right. Amanda also, guessing Pac-Man. All right. He did create Pac-Man, by the way. Eben also going with Mario this morning. Pranesh, definitely on the money. Linda going with Super Mario Bros. As well. Jeanette getting it right as well. As for the rest of the city, well, let's find out what you thought was the correct answer.
1: Stacy from Zimbabwe. I don't play PlayStation, but the only thing I can think of that could possibly be it is Mortal Kombat.
0: Do you want to give it one more shot, Stacy?
1: No. Change my mind. I think it's Sonic the Hedgehog.
2: For Mario, because I know there was the Super Mario Galaxy something movie.
3: The legendary Donkey Kong. And I think the spin-off you're talking about is Mario Bros.
4: Good morning, Nick. It's Yolandi. I think the answer today is Donkey Kong.
5: Donkey Kong?
6: Boy, yeah, from Rusty's. I reckon the game you're looking for is Donkey Kong, eh? Which obviously with the character Mario, and they went on to have the Super Mario Brothers.
7: Just Sarah from London, that game called Jumpman or Donkey Kong. Donkey Kong was my absolute favorite. I still search for it online. You can't find it anywhere.
0: So it turns out it was Donkey Kong, which was introduced today in 1981, often referred to as Jumpman in some territories, with the main character being obviously Donkey Kong, and the person who has to you play as the player of Mario. And Super Mario Bros. Was introduced in 1985. Also, Stacy, Sonic the Hedgehog was actually Sega, not Nintendo. So yeah, that's your brain teaser this morning. Shout out to everybody who sent their answers. Not as easy as you thought it would have been. So yeah, on the other side of this, who's waking up the city? What's the weather packing? We find out next.

0: It's music from Beatenburg, Southern Suburbs, a 947 Stay Break, getting us to exactly 15 minutes away from 6 a.m. The big question is, who's going to wake up this beautiful city of ours, and what's the weather packing? The good news, as we get to find out next.
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0: All right, one thing is for sure, if you are leaving the house this morning, beanie, scarves, gloves and jackets, dress up nice and warm because the winter warmers continue with the weather definitely expected to remain low. In fact, Joburg kicking off at 6, reaching a high of only 18 degrees. Your capital, Pretoria, 8 and 22 is your high. Meanwhile, Vereeniging, ice cold 2, reaching 20 degrees today as well. If the plans to head down to Durban, expect a partly cloudy day with isolated showers, so those raincoats and umbrellas will definitely come with you, starting off at 16, reaching a high of 23. And if you're heading down to Cape Town, expect a cloudy day, starting off at 13, reaching a high of only 15 degrees. For a more comprehensive look at your weather, check out ewn.co.za. Otherwise, if you are leaving the house this morning, beanie, scarves, gloves and jackets, dress up nice and warm. But going to expect another beautiful sunny day right across the province of Gauteng.
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0: All right, who's going to wake up the city? You decide on 066-38-18609. Two soundtracks. Which one is loud enough for this beautiful city of ours? Option number one is Years and Years with Desire.

0: Sounded good as option number one, going head to head with. Hold on. Instead of messing with our future, open up inside. It's a bit of a tough one this morning. Bubs and Clyde's option number 2066381869. Who's waking up the city?
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0: It's music from Elaine to wrap up the show this morning. The Chainsmokers, Smooth, your choice of soundtrack to wake up this beautiful city of ours, is Bob Sinclair with World Hold On. That's officially all she wrote. Coming up next, Anela and the Club are ready to rock your world, kick butt, take names. You and I reunite between 5 and 6 tomorrow morning once again to wake up this beautiful city of ours. And if there is a best kept secret in your neighborhood and you genuinely feel like the best place to get a slice of pizza is where you live, well, we want to know all about it.
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4: Police arrest EMPD managers after serious allegations made at the Matlanga Commission, and Trump attacks Iran but leaves the door open to de-escalation. Good morning, I'm Tembeki Lemkhototo. The head of the Ekurhuleni Metro's legal services has spent the night in police cells as the net closes in on an alleged corrupt network in the metro. Advocate Kemi Bahari is accused of shielding suspended EMPD Deputy Police Chief Julius Mkhwanazi from disciplinary action after an IPED report found Mkhwanazi guilty of misconduct. It said that Mkhwanazi used an improper memorandum of understanding to fit EMPD blue lights on cars that belonged to alleged criminal kingpin Vusimuzi Ketmaka. Alpha Ramushwana reports.
5: Tainted EMPD senior officer Julius Mkhwanazi's relationship with Vusimuzi Ketmatlala has come under intense scrutiny at the Matlanga Commission of Inquiry. But the focus has also shifted to several Ekurhuleni officials accused of failing to hold him accountable over allegations that he provided Matlala with blue lights. The city's head of legal, Kemi Bahari, head of HR, Linda Klashega, and former city manager, Imogen Mashazi, are accused of colluding to prevent Mkhwanazi from facing a disciplinary hearing. All three denied any wrongdoing during their testimonies before the Matlanga Commission. However, the IPED report that recommended disciplinary action against Mkhwanazi is alleged to have been shelved on their watch. Alpha Ramshwana, Eyewitness News.
4: The city of Joburg says the Gauteng government owes it 5.2 billion rand. Mayor Dada Marara revealed yesterday that provincial departments owe the metro 1.2 billion rand for municipal services, even after paying a further 200 million rand just last month. While 4 billion rand more is owed for unfunded mandates. Dimaka Tsolishoro reports.
6: Joburg executive Mayor Dada Marara says the city has now met all national treasury's conditions to secure the release of its 3.6 billion rand equitable share allocation. The expected allocation comes as the city grapples with cash flow pressures and implements a series of financial reforms aimed at stabilizing its finances. Morero disclosed that the city's cash reserves remain under pressure with only 12 days of cash coverage, equivalent to about 2.8 billion rand, well below the 32-day minimum recommended by National Treasury.
7: They currently owing us 1.2 billion. It's the money we want. We may want probably to write to National Treasury ourselves, because the minister has also said departments must pay municipalities.
6: He's confirmed the city has begun implementing its refencing reforms for municipal entities like Joburg Water.
7: At this stage, we're using a model of 70-30, with the entity absorbing the 70% and the shareholder for now will then absorb 30%.
6: Timakatsa Leshoro, Eyewitness News.
4: And there's been more fighting between the United States and Iran overnight. U.S. President Donald Trump ordered more airstrikes against Tehran late last night after a dramatic announcement at the NATO summit that an agreement to stop the war was over. Iran's Revolutionary Guards have now responded by striking American military bases in Bahrain and Kuwait. They've also warned their responses will expand to other bases across the region if the U.S. attacks are repeated. Trump says his strikes on Iran are a response to Tehran attacking vessels in the Strait of Hormuz. He says he expects the latest military flare-up to end quickly and has left the door open to more discussions.
2: We just hit him very hard, and I say we hit him 20 to 1. Every time they hit us, we're going to hit him 20. And we did it last night. They did a little something today, but it was really retribution for last night. They hit actually three boats, not two. They hit, we hit back much harder.
4: A fine day in South Gauteng today. Joburg temperatures 3 and 20 degrees. Pretoria 3 and 22. Vereeniging 1 peaking at 20. The top story, the head of the Ekurhuleni Metro's legal services department has spent the night in police cells as the net closes in on an alleged corrupt network in the city.
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8: Good morning, I'm Cindy Paluta. The world got a break from the World Cup last night. Hopefully you rested well and are ready for the quarterfinals. Starting tonight, Africa's last hope with Morocco plays favourites France at 10. Morocco midfielder Brahim Diaz will be coming up against club teammate Kylian Mbappe. Diaz says there'll be no niceties on the field.
9: You know, we wish good luck to each other, but like I said before, we say the most important is tomorrow, and then we all want to win, and that's what we say. But yeah, for sure, we are teammate, and we are but tomorrow we are rival, like I say.
8: At Wimbledon, Zverev got a straight sets win over Fritz, 6-4, 6-4, 6-2, and will play the unseeded British player Arthur Frey. Frey beat Kaboli, also in straight sets, 6-4, 7-6, 6-love.
10: Yeah, I've always believed in myself and believed that I could be a top player in the world, but obviously semi-finalist of Wimbledon is something else. I've taken it match by match. I haven't looked ahead. I've just played every match as it is, and yeah, here I am.
8: On the women's side, Kostyak beat Paulini in straight set 6-3, 6-2, and will play Noskova, who cruised past Mertens. The All Blacks have two debutants in their side to face Italy this weekend, Anton Segner and Josh Moby. Still no Beauden Barrett as he continues to recover from injury. The junior bucks are through to the semi-finals, the World Championships, where they play England on Monday. Off the field, 18-year-old Kai Pratt tested positive for steroids, failing a doping test done in April ahead of the Sandsar Under-20 Rugby Championship. Pratt's currently recovering from a foot injury sustained in that series. Earlier this year was part of Rassie Erasmus' first Springbok alignment camp. And the England Cricket Board have been called into question by the ICC for the footage published of Ben Stokes announcing his retirement. Stokes told his teammates at tea on day 4 of the third test with New Zealand. The ICC says publishing the footage at that time contravenes the rule that any footage shot in the players' and match officials' area must not carry audio or be released before the conclusion of a match.
3: We don't know what you've got lined up for today,
1: but we do know you're about to start your day the best way.
3: Anele in the club.

0: Jamie James, Who Hurt You? But this is a classic. How could I
1: break such a heart? You all keep saying Who Hurt You. Honey, I got options.
2: I'm a UNISA exam. Mm-hmm. Multiple choice.
1: Oh, wow.
3: Out of A, B, C, and D, which one do you choose?
2: D.
4: Gotta always choose the D.

0: isn't this week in a hurry then? Jeepers, we're already at Thursday. You with Anlene in the club. Good morning.
1: Morning.
0: 6:10 on the clock. That was Steven Sanchez with Sweet Love. I'll tell you what happened yesterday. In the middle.
1: Mm-hmm.
0: During the process.
1: Of?
0: The Sound of the City.
1: Yes.
0: The cash was at 3,000 Rand. If you crack that, you'd win yourself 3,000 Rand. You know, we played the voice notes and then we get the callers on and we're just like trying to solve this crime. What is the sound of the city? And then a light bulb, like a cartoon,
1: went off in your head.
0: Off in my head. And I'm like, hang on, wait a minute. What about?
1: 3,000 Rand up for grabs if you can guess what the sound is.
0: It sounds like a printer.
1: Is it a printer?
2: I've heard the printer do this kind of sound before.
1: It does.
2: Yeah.
1: Amazing.
2: Yes, girl.
0: Just like that, I stopped them dead in their tracks.
1: You figured it out.
0: That crime has been solved. Call me the sheriff.
1: You don't get 3,000 Rand, though.
0: No, I don't get 3,000 Rand. But what's even better is the fact that the money does go up to 4,000 Rand, but we launched a brand new sound.
1: It's not a sound from a horror movie.
0: Or like a...
1: Is it a cat?
0: Yes, a misbehaved cat.
3: No, it's not a cat. I've watched all the seasons of My Cat from Howl. This is not it.
0: But you don't like cats.
3: I watch it to reaffirm my position.
0: Okay. Well, it's not a cat, according to Tembekile. What is it, according to you? You'll win 4,000 Rand in the next 2 hours at 10 past 8. We will take calls, we'll take voice notes that were sent to 0614-947-947. All you got to do is send us the word sound and your guesses, and we'll chat to you in the next 2 hours. What is it? Is it a cat? Is it like pulling a curtain open?
1: Oh, it could be that, hey?
0: You know, like the... When you just...
1: But yeah, when you like rip it open.
0: You're kind of fighting
1: on the
0: it.
1: Railing.
0: Yeah, yeah. Don't sleep on it and be like, no, I'm probably wrong. You're probably right.
1: First thought, send it through right now.
0: 0614-947-947. Sound and your guesses. We'll chat then.
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0: dance, dance like it. Oh, sorry.
1: Thank you, DJ.
0: Sorry. Usher, Pitbull, DJ Got Us Falling in Love. 6:17 on the clock. Has this ever happened to you?
2: Mm-hmm.
0: Where you are out for a breakfast, a lunch, a dinner, either with one person or more people, but one person then decides that they're going to take the bill, ne?
2: Yeah.
0: So they're like, hey guys, this is on me, take the bill. And then, and you watch them and they've got the little book and they've got the pen. And the person who took the bill is like throwing the little mints at you guys because they obviously bring the bill with the mints and here you go. And you guys are, you know, busy having the mints and you're watching them settle the bill and they're counting and they're counting. And then you kind of stretch your neck over, you know.
2: Just to see what the bill was.
0: To see what the bill is. And then most importantly, you see what they're tipping.
2: Right.
0: And then you realize, oh my word, you have a shoddy tipper on your hands.

0: doesn't tip enough. So I have gone back. But these days I don't have to sneak back because it feels weird sneaking back afterwards. Yeah. I just say, what are we tipping? And then I'll add.
1: Okay, nice.
2: I've never had to go back. I'll always, if the tip is not good, I will add to it at the table.
1: Because I also feel if five of us had lunch and one of us is paying, the other four should actually just get together.
0: Yeah.
1: And also because it benefits the waitress more, because now we can all afford to tip a little bit more because we didn't pay for our drinks, we didn't pay for our food.
2: And that's my point, right? So if someone is already paying for your meal, which, by the way, if it's a responsible outing, your meal probably and everything else that you would have had would have cost more than contributing to a tip, right? Let's say, for example, you add 200 rand or 100 rand to the tip. That's far less in a normal restaurant than what you would have spent on your own meal. So if someone's covering your food and drinks, the least you could do is make sure that the waiter is compensated.
1: What do you do? What do you do in that situation where, because obviously this person's paying for your meal, there is some sort of relation that you have with them. You either work with them, you either interested in them, you either doing business with them, you either know them via somebody else who's also at the table. So you don't want to step on toes, but how do you tell somebody that they're a terrible tipper? It's like, you're shoddy at this.
2: I think you should say it. I mean, I shame people for ticking. You know when we do that exercise where we're like, who had the water? Even that for me is a red flag. We will never spend time out again together.
0: What do you do? You just split it then?
2: Because I'm just like,
0: what you had.
2: If there are four of us, let's divide it by four.
1: And this is coming from somebody who does not consume alcoholic beverages.
2: Yes.
1: So that is very telling. And I like that. I also agree with you.
2: Do you know how awkward it is to have a waiter hovering over you guys and you're all going back and forth because no one wants to pay the 40 rand for the water?
0: Yeah, no, I had one beer. No, Jared, you had two.
1: And then it says here, extra bacon.
2: Yes.
1: Who had extra bacon?
2: No.
1: You, Cheryl. You had Peppa Pig.
0: You know where this happens often?
1: What?
0: Is when people are going out for a company lunch.
1: Mm.
0: Because now the boss is paying, but they can't tip. I mean, can you tip like an extra, a bigger tip for the person? Because then the accountants at the office are going, yeah, why are you tipping so much?
3: I think that's where you would go back and tip over that, right?
0: Then you sneak back in.
3: Yeah, that's when I think you would, so that your boss doesn't get offended, that's when you would do it. But no, guys, if you've got a friend who's a bad tipper, you just say, oh, I know that your maths with tips is bad. And then you just say, I'll get the tip.
1: Yeah.
3: So it's like kind of like slighting, but not like calling them out. You just say, oh, your maths with 10% or 20% is bad, eh?
1: Have you ever had to do that? Have you ever to call out a close friend, a colleague, a loved one about the fact that they tip terribly? And what do you do? Do you then top up right there in front of them? Or do you go back and, you know,
0: sorry, lady.
1: Handshake, shove a 200 rand in your palm and squeeze them like, thank you for the service. Thank you for the service. 011-8838-947. Send us a voice note, 084-00-00-947. How do you go about it? And I don't know if any waiters would be awake now, but if you are a waiter, do you see this happening to you a lot?
0: Do people ever come back?
1: Hey, sorry, that guy, douchebag of note. Here's another 50. Here's another 100.
0: That's cool.
1: Let us know.

0: It's Joel Corey with Ray and David Guetta. This is Bed, 24 past 6 on 947. Very good morning. You with Anele and the club. And we today are talking about something that I'm pretty sure has happened to every single one of us. Whether you're on the receiving end of this or you are the one that is, the one going back to tip the waiter a little bit more. But what happens in a situation where you guys are having breakfast, having lunch, having the dinners, whatever it is, having drinks, whatever. There was a waitress, there was a waiter, the bill comes, one person is taking it. But when you look at the bill, you realize, by no man, that tip is not, you know, this person was great. That tip is not sufficient. What do you mean you're only giving them this much when there were so many of us and they were this great? What do you do? Do you call it out immediately in front of everyone, or do you kind of let everyone walk out and as you've herded them out the door, you go back and you give a sneaky tip?
1: Because the thing is that a lot of people will tip strictly 10%. I have a few friends who do. No, not a cent over 10%. And then often you go, but the service was so good and this waitress or waiter was so good, we should give them an extra 50.
0: Right.
1: And that's when you go back and you say, he's a plain healthy fear.
2: That's possibly worse than tipping, like under tipping. Do you know when... Okay, so the bill is 1,460, and someone says 10% of that is 146 rand, and you're like, are you serious?
0: Are you really going to go there? Just make it 200. Like, what is wrong with you? You know? And this conversation, by the way, is not about, no, waiters don't get paid. They make money from their tips. Okay, park that. That is a conversation that is never ending, especially in this country. Y'all are exploiting waiters, restaurants.
2: Mm-hmm.
0: Y'all are exploiting them. And one day we're going to do a proper expose on y'all. Here, the conversation is about you in that moment.
1: Yeah.
0: When you see that the person who has taken you for this lunch, for this dinner, has not tipped well, what is your next move? Good morning, Pila.
3: Good morning, Susanella. How are you?
0: We are fantastic. How are you?
3: Okay, thank you. First time on the radio.
0: Really?
1: Welcome.
0: Trust you, a little bit of money, and you're like, yeah, I got something to say.
3: No, so previously what happened is we went out on a team lunch, and then my manager, line manager, decided to pay only for the food.
0: What?
3: The report. She never tipped the person. She never did anything. It was a bit awkward, so I had to make an odd add-on, like take home, you know?
0: Mm.
3: And then that's when I added the tip. It was super awkward because she was like, oh, 1,050 rand, I'm paying. And she was using the company's credit card.
1: You see, but that's why I said, especially with team lunches, because companies have rules about this. So you can't necessarily always add. But if the tip's not on the bill, then she can't claim
0: then
1: it back.
0: Companies must not take their people for lunch. I'm sorry. No, that is the long and short.
1: Yeah, you have to tip.
0: Because who's this person who mustn't get tipped? Because when your policy is don't tip. And I understand it because sometimes I could tip you 1,000 rand. Just make it a company policy that... our flat rate is 10%.
1: Yeah, type of thing.
0: So then what did you do, Pila? Did you call the manager out or did you just tip in front of them? Do you wait for her to disappear before you tip?
3: No, I tipped in front of them. I couldn't call them out because it's those that don't want to be told that they're wrong and stuff. So I just needed to give her place to be a manager and stuff. And I just tipped the waiter on top of the order add-on that I did.
0: Okay, so...
3: But I obviously know it's supposed to be 10%. So 10% of what you bought. So we did exactly that. I paid 10% of the tip.
0: And why do you feel that? Were you a waiter once? Were you once in the service industry, so you're kind of sympathetic?
3: No.
0: Or you just feel that because that's how you were raised?
3: That's how I feel I was raised. Because even... I felt like it's the right thing to do. Only 10% to give the waiter. They've been nursing us and waitering us, you know? It's only fair for them to get something from us as well.
0: Yeah, I like that. Not only
3: I do the tipping, I also try to put the plates in an orderly manner when they come in. And everything from scratch.
1: He loves clearing the table for them. He's helping.
2: And I'll say this. People like
3: to do that just to make things easier for them. Because we're not all having everything easy. So the least that I can do is at least maybe, you know, do the right thing.
2: And people like Pila, by the way, who are pleasant to serve, are actually the best tippers. No one is more difficult than people who don't like to tip.
0: Yes. It's always the one who's saying things, who's saying, no, this, not that, and complaining, the sun, the wind, the what. And then they like, the plate, when you're taking my plate, you're like, I'll put your cutlery together so I can know that you're done, type of thing.
2: Oh,
0: they're the ones who are going to be terrible with tipping. It doesn't make sense. Andrew, you in four ways.
4: Hey, morning, guys. How's it going?
0: Hi, Andrew. How are you?
4: I'm very good, thanks. I'm very good. So on the topic, I am a tipper. If there's an amount missing for a tip, I'm definitely the guy that just says straight up, cool, I just add extra to the person individually, but at the table, at the time. Mm-hmm. I think also in the Foyers area, like the service is pretty good. There are some areas that could do with better service, but also you're part of the table, but the waiter served you individually. So if you were happy, regardless if you paid or not, like just,
1: because you get those people, Andrew, who will complain and complain about their, and you're sitting there going, I don't know, my burger's pretty good, my service is pretty decent, you know. I don't agree with this sentiment.
0: My drinks came out cold, my food also, was hot, But also,
4: I think where tips sometimes go missing, it's a slightly different topic, but it's a split bill because people pay for their food, but not they don't all contribute the same amount to the tip. So inherently, the bill settled and the waiter's going, well, okay, a table of 20, great, you guys were cool, but...
1: Where's my cut?
0: Yes, because what happens as well is the more now, like you say, let's say table of 10, you put in, I put in, Cindy puts in, Tembegele puts in, Frankie puts in. When it gets to, say, Ryan, and he's the ninth person to pay, and he counts the money and then realizes that, all of you guys put in the tip and the bill is settled, then they don't tip at all, or they use some of your money to settle their bill. And this is what annoys me, that, guys, we're all here together. Why am I now auditing whether you're a good person or not?
1: Yeah, exactly.
4: Even if they're still there.
0: You know what I'm saying? Put the money in with your tip. You can't see that because the rest of us have tipped, decide that, oh, no, you're not going to now pull in your full bill. Because it's like, oh, the bill is now $3,500, and there's already $3,800 in here, so you're not... You're good to go. You don't need to pay. That's not your money. It's the waitress's money. It's the tip.
1: So Andrew and I are the same person, because we'll just call it out. I'll be like, okay, sorry, guys. So we need to give another 200, hey?
0: Nice.
1: Who's going to... Is someone going to go 200, or were you splitting that as well?
0: Oh, the old name and shame.
1: I do it.
0: I am not worthy of you and Andrew. My word.
5: I won't correct the guy in front or make it awkward. I normally just slip in a tip. No, man. Yes, some people take chances with the poor waiters.
6: I think in that situation, what I'll just do is I'll just say, can I add a tip? Because how would I know how much he has tipped? I don't want to embarrass him.
7: I have gone back multiple times and I have given a waiter extra tip because I know that some people don't tip. I'll
8: make you feel good. They can't help but make you feel good. Anele and the club on 947.
1: 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Currently, traffic lights out in Sharon Lee, Malibongwe, and President Fashir Drive. There are appointment on duty there, as well as Woodmead at Woodlands, Monte Casino, Winnie Mandela, Cedar at Witkoppen, and the N1 at Olifantsfontein. 15 minutes listening to your favorite DJ goes by so quickly, but 15 minutes stuck in traffic feels like forever. Thankfully, the OutTurance pointsmen are there to save the day. These heroes in green and purple have been easing traffic congestion for the past 20 years. OutTurance pointsmen helping you get where you need to be quickly and safely. It's just another way you always get something out. 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
2: Headlines this morning, the head of the Ekurhuleni Metro's legal services, I should say, has spent the night in police cells as the net closes in on an alleged corrupt network in the city. Advocate Kemi Bahari is accused of shielding suspended EMPD Deputy Chief Julius Mkwalazi from disciplinary action after an iPad report found him guilty of misconduct. Waste collection entity Pick It Up says the decision to ring-fence a large portion of its revenue will help to improve service delivery in Joburg. Rubbish has been piling up in some parts of the city, partly because of a dispute between the metro, its workers and service providers. And there's been more fighting between the U.S. and Iran overnight. President Donald Trump ordered more airstrikes against Tehran late last night after a dramatic announcement on the sidelines of the NATO summit that an agreement to stop the war was over. Well, Iran's Revolutionary Guards have now responded by striking American bases in Bahrain and Kuwait. Those are the headlines. More Eyewitness News at 7 or as it happens.
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8: At

0: Do you think they need a third member at Joburg Day?
1: Are you ready?
0: Even if I just walk behind them, like, and do it like doing a robot move.
1: It's like a backup dancer.
0: I don't know. I've already... I am ready for it. Lochinvar, one of the headliners of Joburg Day, 5th of September. All the details on primemediaplus.com. I must stress to you that the first 2,000 people who buy tickets will get themselves a hey, welcome to Joburg Day hamper, which has got like a sneaker cleaning voucher.
1: Sneaker shack
0: and
1: all of
0: that. And.
1: Yeah.
0: Parking.
1: That's the big thing. You get
0: preferential parking.
1: That's it, yeah.
0: If 12 to 15,000 people are joining us at Joburg Day, I think you want to be the 2,000 who parks closest to the event. This is why I would rush to primemediaplus.com right now to grab the tickets.
1: All right, so the question this morning is, if you're at a table, right, mm-hmm. say, and someone is picking up the bill, or even if you guys are all pay, and you look and you see that the tip isn't what you think it should be, maybe you had great service and the person's not getting the tip, do you go back? Like, do you wait till everyone leaves and then you go back and you say, hey, Sharon, here, here's a little extra something. You were so good.
2: I actually tip before. So I will be the first one to get to the restaurant and I tip before because that also guarantees a very good service. And then when it's time to pay the bill, I won't say anything about the tip. I'll just keep quiet and then everybody else will tip the waiter. So nice. She or he will have even more money.
3: That happened to me exactly this past weekend. It was my son's birthday. We all went to his bar. And while the bill wasn't cheap, I'll tell you that. And so it came and my partner then obviously had to settle. I then peeped through the bill. He didn't tip. I then quickly took out a 400 rand from my purse and handed it to the waiter, only to find out that he had actually also tipped him a 500 rand cash. So we couldn't take the 400 rand back. It was what it was.
0: Well, that's a heyday for the waiter.
1: Well, there we
0: heyday.
1: Go.
0: And you really don't realize how far it goes, eh? It really goes a long way. So that is a good mistake to make. TD, you're in Kempton Park. Good morning.
4: Good morning. Back in the day when I was a waitress, I used to love it like at midnight when everybody's now off the hinge. The table, probably the table of 20. One person picks up the bill and the rest of the others argue about how much they're tipping. So they all decide, fine, I'll tip 500. I was like, no, I've got more money. I'll tip 800. But next thing, the tip is more than the bill. I just stand there with a smile looking like I'm a lost kid.
0: 4,000 rands later. Huh?
1: Because then someone's paying for the bill, but also all of them are paying for the bill.
0: Yes.
1: So now you just
0: so the bill is 4,000, and I'll give 800, I'll give 1,000, and then at the end of the day, your tip is 6,000, and the bill was 4,000. Cheapest.
4: I look like an owl there with a smile.
0: She's like, yes. You smile so hard, you get dimples when you don't have dimples. You're like, TD, love it for you. Vanessa, you're in Alberton and you're wrapping it up for us before we pop into pop quiz. What do you think? Have you done this before?
5: No, guys. So we had quite a heated conversation with my team at work because they believe if the service is bad, they shouldn't tip. I mean, have you ever heard that in your life?
0: But I mean, what is bad service? Short of fighting me or swearing at me, I just think that...
1: How bad is bad?
0: Like,
5: if the food... So in their mind, if the food is bad, they shouldn't tip. So is it the waiter cooking the food? That was my whole... This triggered me badly at work.
0: Yeah.
5: I cannot believe people want to go out, want to have a meal and not tip.
0: What I agree with you on, Vanessa, is the notion, if you don't want to tip, you don't deserve to go to restaurants.
5: Exactly.
0: If you don't have the money,
5: stay home.
0: Yeah.
5: Stay home, guys.
0: It's almost like if you want to belong to the country club and they require you to wear a tweed jacket, wear the tweed jacket. Do you know what I'm saying?
1: You can't go without it.
0: These are the rules here.
5: Stay home.
0: I just think that the rules of restaurants is that if you don't want to tip and if you don't believe in tipping, then stay at home and cook your own food.
1: Yeah, or get a ready-made meal somewhere.
0: Yes, or go to Woolies, 2 minutes... Yes,
1: yeah.
0: That baby, microwave, and there you go. Oh, because I would say get Mr. D, but even with Mr. D, there's a tip required there.
1: Yeah, but it sometimes get added as well, and there's driver's fee.
0: You know what I'm saying?
1: Yeah.
0: I just feel like always budget for the extra fat.
1: No, you've got to.
0: That's the way of the world. It is the unwritten law of the world, and that's the way it goes.
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8: 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My name is Kavelo Zungu, a 37-year-old procurement specialist from the south of Joburg in Glenvista. 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
0: Good morning, Kabelo. Welcome to Anele in the Club.
20: Hi, Anele in the Club.
0: How's it, Gabza?
20: Ah, it's cold, but yeah, we stay.
0: Well, you can warm it up with 20,000 Rand now, can't you?
20: Ah, that would be amazing.
0: Why are you doing this thing alone?
20: Because I came into this world alone. I'm like getting ready for work.
1: And you're taking the money with you alone.
0: Oh, okay.
20: That's exactly it, Frankie.
0: Okay, then, Mr. Rolo Solo, you're going in 3, 2, 1. Good luck.
1: Name the 1999 movie that's made about an underground fight club.
20: Pass.
1: True or false, the Suzuki Jimny 5-door provides extra cabin space and practicality?
20: True.
0: Yes.
1: Which city's CBD is getting a 2,160 solar-powered streetlights?
20: Durban.
1: Spell the word assault.
20: A-S-S-A-U-L-T.
0: Yes.
1: Which gas makes up 78% of the Earth's atmosphere?
20: Nitrogen.
0: Yes.
1: What animal is featured on the Krugerrand coin?
20: The Springbok?
0: Yes.
1: Stilfontein is located in which province?
20: Gauteng.
1: Lionel Messi plays for which national football team?
20: Argentina.
0: Yes.
1: Taste is a 2024 song by which American singer?
20: Pass.
1: Which rapper has hits in the club and the candy shop?
20: 50 Cent.
0: Yes.
1: Name the 1999 movie that's about an underground fight club.
20: Underground fight club. Pass.
1: Which city CBD is getting 2,160 solar-powered streetlights?
20: Joburg.
0: Yes, yeah. I'll give it to you.
1: Give it to him because I stumbled there badly.
0: 1, 2, 3, 4, 5, 6, 7 out of 10.
20: What?
0: Oof, yeah, not bad for a person who was rolling solo.
20: Yeah.
0: Tabella, walk with me here. Name the 1999 movie that is about an underground fight club.
1: It's got...
20: 99 movie.
0: How old are you?
20: I'm 37.
0: Yeah, you should know this.
1: You should know this.
0: The movie is called Fight Club.
20: Oh, wow.
0: Yeah, there you
20: moment.
0: Go.
20: Okay.
0: Totally. Yeah. Stilfontein is located in which province? It's Northwest. And then Taste is a 2024 song by which American singer? Sabrina Carpenter.
20: Oh, just three short.
0: I know. Just three shy of 20,000 rand, but you do get 1,400 rands in cash.
16: That's right. That's it from the 20,000 Rand Pop Quiz with Suzuki. 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Suzuki turns everything into a fun adventure.
0: Assumption Convent School in Bedford View.
1: They sent through my school top five, just those words, to 084-00-00947. Remember, if you want your school featured, just send them. And then maybe tomorrow morning on a Friday, you can tell us everything that you guys are busy with at school.
0: Mm-hmm.
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23: 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At Assumption, we love helping people. Our number five song, Apata, Rosé and Bruno Mars.
24: This is Amba Gono. I'm in grade 6K. Our number four song is Anxiety by Doja.
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2: Good morning and early in the club. My name is Greg from Gaz Catering. I do all the catering for Assumption Convent. My top song is Die With A Smile by Lady Gaga and Bruno Mars.

0: This is the song that my son claims to not like at all, but he knows every single word.
1: He says he doesn't like it.
0: Yeah. Whoa. Sings along to every single word. Even clutches his chest, and I'm like, yeah, sure, mister, I don't like the song. Die with a Smile, Lady Gaga, Bruno Mars. Thank you so much, Assumption Convent School in Bedford View. This is your top five songs. 084-00-00947. If your school has got something to boast about, to brag about, we want to know all about it. Use these five songs to let us know what's happening in the corridors of your school.
1: So it's back. First episode was out, SABC 2, 7 p.m. every Saturday. You'll catch the Masked Singer South Africa.
0: The rebroadcast is tonight, Thursday at 9 p.m.
1: That's right, tonight, 9 p.m.
0: And then tomorrow, 3 p.m.
1: There's another one, yes. Tomorrow,
0: 3 p.m. SABC 2.
1: 3 p.m. That's correct,
0: yes.
1: Right? Okay.
0: So here we go. The first episode happened and it was absolutely amazing. Like we say, you can bring yourself up to speed by going to watch it right there. SABC 2 tonight, 9 p.m. Tomorrow, SABC 2, 3 p.m. This coming Saturday, however, brand new episode, new masks to be met.
1: So the first four episodes, you'll meet all of the masked celebrities that are going to be competing in season 3 of The Masked Singer South Africa. We met the first four last Saturday. If you missed that, please go and check the catch-ups on this, right?
0: It was Leopard, it was Protea, it was Ponty Tower, who was in studio this past Monday. Yep. Trevor Grimby got revealed as the first one. Which mask am I missing there?
1: You said Leopard, Protea, and was it Chopsticks?
0: Chopsticks was Chopsticks. Also there.
1: Right.
0: This coming Saturday, you are going to meet Mosquito.

0: all the South African celebrities in your head, that voice, who does it sound like?
1: Right, this person is behind the mosquito mask. They are quite tall. You'll meet them on Saturday night, 7 p.m. in episode 2 of The Masked Singer South Africa.
0: Amazing stage presence, I can tell you that.
1: Yeah.
0: So now you can listen to them and you're just like, oh, I don't know, I can't pinpoint it. Make sure that you tune in this Saturday at 7 o'clock.
1: Play along.
0: Because the thing is, you're listening now, but when you watch them and you see the mannerisms and you see the height and you see the body build, then you can drop pin closer to the actual location as to who the South African celebrity is. Like I just tell you, he is huge in South Africa.
1: No, he's a huge, I mean, all the celebrities are behind the masks.
0: Yeah.
1: And they embody these mask characters as well. So you'll see the mosquito come to life on stage. Thank you so much for everyone who's been playing along, because everyone's been tweeting and Instagramming and TikToking about it, The Masked Singer South Africa.
0: Another clue around who Mosquito is.
2: I know 2020 was hard for all of us, but to be honest, that's when I started soaring.
3: Did that clue help at all?
4: Finally, we have a good clue.
5: So much.
3: It solved everything.
5: Everything.
3: Okay. Hey,
5: Take it off. Take it off.
3: Yeah. You my nani nangena. How? I so think you could take it off.
0: The detectives are quite confident. They think they know who it is. Will your confidence be as sky high? Check it out for yourself. This coming Saturday, 7 p.m. on SABC 2. It's The Masked Singer Season 3 in South Africa.
1: But tonight, 9 p.m., if you missed episode 1, SABC 1, you'll catch a repeat. Friday afternoon, 1:30 p.m. on SABC 2. That's where you'll catch the other repeat. Right? So tomorrow afternoon, 1:30.
0: The entire country's already guessing. There's a lady by the name of Lebu in Scrubs on TikTok. Am I loving her account or what? She's breaking down Masked Singer, bruh.
6: Hi, Thomas. Get ready with me. I'm just like bored. But I know that's going to change very soon because the Masked Singer is actually coming out on SABC 2. So I just can't wait because I love the Masked Singer. I love the thing. Like, who's going to be behind the masks? For some reason, I feel like Stello is going to nail all of the Masked Singers. Like, I'm the type that you begin with something. I love guessing. Like, I know what's gonna happen next. Like, I love predicting. I love being detective. I love prediction. Who do you think is in this season? Because I'm excited. I'm like, I hope I see who I think I'm gonna see, because there are so many singers that I'd love to see. Don't forget, Banai, it is at 7 p.m. on SABC 2.
1: And by the way, if you've watched episode 1, please drop us a WhatsApp voice note. I'd love to hear what you think. Who's behind some of these masks? What did you enjoy?
0: Brand new episode this coming Saturday, 7 p.m. on SABC 2. It's the

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5: Police start to detangle Ekurhuleni's alleged web of lies and corruption, and the US and Iran go back to tit-for-tat attacks. Good morning, I'm Thembeki Lemkhototo. The head of Ekurhuleni Metro's legal services has spent the night in police cells as the net closes in on an alleged web of corrupt individuals in the metro. Advocate Kemi Bahari is accused of shielding suspended EMPD Deputy Chief Julius Mkwanazi from disciplinary action after an IPED report found him guilty of misconduct. The report said that Mkwanazi used an improper memorandum of understanding to fit official blue lights on cars that belonged to alleged criminal kingpin Vusumuzi Katmakala. Alfara Mushwana reports.
6: Tainted MPD senior officer Julius Mkwanazi's relationship with Vusumuzi Katmakala has come under intense scrutiny at the Madlanga Commission of Inquiry. But the focus has also shifted to several Ekurhuleni officials accused of failing to hold him accountable over allegations that he provided Matlala with blue lights. The city's head of legal, Kemi Bahari, head of HR, Linda Klashega, and former city manager, Imogen Mashazi, are accused of colluding to prevent Mkwanazi from facing a disciplinary hearing. All three denied any wrongdoing during their testimonies before the Madlanga Commission. However, the IPED report that recommended disciplinary action against Mkwanazi is alleged to have been shelved on their watch. Alfa Ramshwana, Eyewitness News.
5: Waste collection entity Pick It Up says the decision to ring-fence a large portion of its revenue will improve service delivery in Joburg. Rubbish has been piling up in some parts of the city, partly because of a dispute between the metro, its workers and service providers. Well, EWN recently revealed the entity currently has more than 2 billion rand in cash reserves that it cannot access due to administrative hurdles. Tabiso Goba reports.
7: In the last financial year, Pick It Up generated 2.1 billion rand in revenue. However, much of that money was not reinvested back into the entity. The Johannesburg Mayoral Committee has approved a motion to ring-fence 70% of the entity's revenue. This means Pick It Up will be able to spend only 70% of the money it makes. Pick It Up CEO Bulelwe Njingolo says this is a welcome development.
8: It would make a huge difference in that we will be able to prioritize whatever is due to our service providers. For instance, we know that the fleet that we are using is contracted, and our fleet is our enabling in terms of waste collection.
7: Much of Pick It Up's aging waste collection trucks have passed their end-of-use lifespan, with Njingolo saying the entity needs about 800 million rand to fully replenish its fleet. Tabiso Goba, Eyewitness News.
5: And there's been more fighting between the United States and Iran overnight. U.S. President Donald Trump ordered more airstrikes against Tehran late last night after a dramatic announcement on the sidelines of the NATO summit in Ankara that the agreement to stop the war was over. Iran's Revolutionary Guards have now responded by striking U.S. bases in Bahrain and Kuwait. They've also warned their response will expand to other bases across the region if the U.S. attacks are repeated. Trump says the airstrikes on Iran are a response to Tehran attacking vessels in the Strait of Hormuz, but he expects, he says, the latest military flare-up to end quickly.
9: We just hit them very hard, and I say we hit them 20 to 1. Every time they hit us, we're going to hit them 20. And we did it last night. It did a little something today, but it was really
0: retribution for last night. They hit actually three boats, not two. They hit, we hit back much harder.
5: The top story at 7, the head of Ekurhuleni's legal services, the head of the Ekurhuleni Metro's legal services has spent the night in police holding cells. Advocate Kemi Bahari is one of the people arrested as the net appears to close in on an alleged corrupt network in the city's management.
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5: A fine day in store for Gauteng today. Joburg temperatures 3 and 20 degrees. Pretoria 3 and 22. Vereeniging 1 peaking at 20 today.
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13: Good morning, I'm Cindy Paluta. Well, football fans, hopefully you well rested after your first good nights of sleep with no football action at the World Cup last night. But we're gearing up for quarterfinal time. And at the World Cup, Morocco placed sixth in the world are playing top of the rankings France at 10 o'clock tonight. Morocco is the last African side left in the tournament. Midfielder Brahim Diaz believes they are experienced enough to win.
14: We play big games already. Of course, it will be an experienced game, but I trust my team. If you see our lineup, if you see the player who come from the bench, or if you see the staff, the coach, everything, I think we have experience enough to show tomorrow that we can win.
13: The All Blacks, still without injured Beauden Barrett to face Italy, have made 5 changes to last week's team. Tupou Vahi returns, while Asatiti at blindside flanker for Peter Lekai. Tyrell Lomax starts ahead of prop Fletcher Newell. Wing Leroy Carter replaced Caleb Clark, and centre Billy Proctor replaces Quinn Tupaya. At Wimbledon, Britain's Arthur Frey beat Kaboli 6-4, 7-6 and 6-11 and is through to the semi-finals.
15: Yeah, I've always believed in myself and believed that I could be a top player in the world, but obviously semi-finalist of Wimbledon is something else. I've taken it match by match. I haven't looked ahead. I've just played every match as it is, and yeah, here I am.
13: Frey will play Zverev, who beat Fritz 6-4, 6-4, 6-2. On the women's side, Kostyak beat Paulini 6-3, 6-2, and will play Noskova. And at the Tour de France, stage 4 was won by Olaf Koij. The yellow jersey stays with Torsten Treyen, who's 8 minutes ahead of defending champion Pogacar. Pogacar managing to close that gap by 5 minutes yesterday.

0: Jamie James, Who Hurt You? But this is a classic. How could I
1: break such a heart? You all keep saying Who Hurt You. Honey, I got options.
2: I'm a UNISA exam. Mm-hmm. Multiple choice.
1: Oh, wow.
3: Out of A, B, C, and D, which one do you choose?
2: D.
4: Gotta always choose the D.

0: Is Hey Brother, you are with 947. Good morning, Anele in the club reporting for duty. And I had to think about something. Mm-hmm. It doesn't matter if you are tall, if you are slender, if you're a little bit on the pudgy side, if you've got red hair, if you're blonde, if you've got dreadlocks, if you're bald.
1: Yeah.
0: If you're a teacher.
1: It's basically all of us.
0: If you're an it does not matter if you're in Alberton, if you're in Roodepoort, if you're in Midrand, if you're in Centurion, in Pretoria, in Marabastad, it does not matter. There is one thing that is a common denominator for all of us.
1: Yeah, it's very tough to escape this. It's just going to happen, right?
0: It was in your life.
1: Yeah.
0: Your DNA is there with it.
1: Mm-hmm.
0: Those porcelain dogs that every family in South Africa had. Every last one of us.
1: I know exactly which one.
0: Connect. You know which one.
1: It's like a creamy color.
0: With like pink, yeah, and like black trimmings.
1: Yes, yes.
0: There's also a brown one, but that brown one didn't make it to all the houses.
1: No,
0: that cream one.
1: Yeah, that cream one.
0: That dog.
1: It's a Labrador style.
0: Yo, and the hair is also porcelain there.
1: Yeah.
0: My word. Where did all of our parents find that dog?
2: It's so South African, in fact. When you Google porcelain dolls, there's a special tab for South African on the internet.
1: No, I don't know. Where did we get them? I don't know where they come from.
0: And if you had, because you're just like, oh, where did yours stay? If you had a fireplace at your house, that porcelain dog would sit in front of the fireplace.
1: Yeah.
0: Otherwise, by the door, in the entrance, as you walk in, Sporty says, yeah.
1: My mom had a little trolley by the front door. Yeah, yeah, like it was, I suppose...
3: A drinks trolley.
1: It was supposed to be a drinks trolley, but we used it for
0: The phone. Was the phone there?
1: No, the phone was just around the corner. No, we used it for little decor things. If I think back now, I don't know what the purpose of this was, because as you walk in, that's the first thing you see, and then you'll see.
0: Your mom was running a boutique hotel long before boutique hotels became a thing.
2: Every woman in my family had that set on her room divider.
0: Osha. With the brass.
2: Are you familiar with the room divider?
0: Of course I am. That's where the decoder goes as well.
2: Yes.
0: And the choice assorted biscuits.
2: And your good china.
0: Oh.
3: Every home had two things. The one was, I was jealous of this because we didn't have one and my mom refused, was the Barbie doll crocheted like toilet paper cover thing. So her legs would obviously go in the roll and then her dress would cover the toilet
0: paper. I'm so glad your mom refused.
1: Cinderella. Yeah. With the toilet Cinderella.
3: Oh, is it?
1: Yeah.
3: Really? I was so jealous. And then the other one was, and my husband was, we realized the other night, we all had these, was the crying boy painting. If you grew up in the 80s, you will know. If I say the boy crying painting, he had like one tear. And then we Googled it, and apparently some Italian artist in the 50s painted this orphan crying, and then every home in South Africa has one in the background.
0: Even Ronaldo's family had it, because Ronaldo posted a photo of his childhood, and
3: yes,
0: that boy crying.
3: That's it.
0: In Ronaldo's house.
3: And that's how it came up. We were like, oh my gosh. And my husband was like, my uncles had this in their bedroom above their bed, a boy crying.
0: But now, the black families didn't have the boy crying.
3: Oh.
0: The black families had the black mom with the baby resting on the mom's shoulder.
3: Mm-hmm.
0: Every single...
1: Oh.
0: We all had that.
2: The black Mona Lisa.
0: So I want to ask you right now. It doesn't matter how cool you are. It doesn't matter how rich you are. It doesn't matter where you live. It doesn't matter where you grew up.
1: Yeah.
0: In 2026... What do you think the common denominator is in our homes? I'll go first.
1: Okay.
0: Live, laugh, love.
1: Yeah, 30 years from now, someone else in the club will be hosting the show talking about the live, laugh, love.
0: Yes.
1: What every is that? House, eh?
0: Every house.
1: Every house.
0: Cindy, don't you have it now?
3: I don't have live, laugh, love. I'd like to be corrected on this one. I have, I think I have love, laugh, hope.
1: Oh. You see. The same. Doesn't matter.
3: But mine's not that, because there was...
0: Don't explain
3: mine's
0: yourself.
3: Not the sticker. Mm-hmm. Everybody has the sticker on the wall.
1: You've
3: that
1: got the wooden
3: it.
1: One.
3: I've got the actual wooden one from like a little
0: you
3: niche
0: better,
3: little shop
0: you
3: like in Clarence somewhere.
0: Oh,
3: yes, but mine's made out of wood. It's got hearts.
0: Live, laugh, love. What is the common denominator in our household? And you can pick any era.

0: would rest when you're sitting in front of people. Why, guys?
1: I liked it oily.
0: 011-8838-947. Decor-wise in our homes, what can we all not escape?
2: Yeah, what have we all got?
0: You all, or something that you all grew up with and every household have it, had it, and even now, today. What is that one thing you like? I can walk into a house and I'm going to see that thing. I think it's the live, love, laugh. Frankie, what do you think it is? Right now.
2: Right now. I'm going to have to think
0: have
2: about it.
0: Have a think about it.
2: I'm going to have to think about it.
1: Right now, there is that one round table that yes, all the furniture shops sell. Every bachelor in Johannesburg has that thing in their living room. And the table.
2: It's like a copper color.
1: Yes, a glass coffee table. I have one, yeah. Don't you? Like, it's an arch type thing. It's square, rectangular, but it's made of glass. Mm. And if you're really fancy, it has a wooden element where you can put your books and magazines and your diffuser.
0: All I have to say to what Tim Bigley just said is, Corey Kraft.
2: Hello.
0: When I find you. When I find you.
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0: What is the common denominator in all our homes? Timbigile just dragged us all for filth with our L couches.
1: We do have them. Yeah.
0: Y'all know the L couch.
2: Yeah. And the round table that sometimes, by the way, has a baby.
1: A little one that pulls out.
2: Yes.
1: Yes. It serves as like a side table.
2: Yes, it's got a metal ring around it.
0: Oh my word.
2: Something that looks like, what do you call it? The thing they put on countertops? Type of situation. Some sort of stove.
1: Mm. Yeah.
0: Every last one of us. Oh, I forgot the little baby. And that little baby table, it's such a party trick.
1: Yeah.
0: Because you're just like, oh no, don't worry. You want to put your ring down? Look what I can do.
2: I raise you one more.
0: Oh no.
2: Speaking of living room tables, there's like a metal thing that you all are buying now.
3: Yes.
2: It looks like it's got a rustic like sort of look to it.
0: Uh-huh.
2: That's for people on a bigger budget. But it's like a metal thing.
4: Afrikaans houses, we have hoop, geloof, liefde.
5: We have two porcelain dogs in my home.
0: Right now?
5: My mom doesn't want to get rid of them.
6: Oh, now we have those trays with like your candles and your diffusers and everything else. Those like gold mirror like trays.
7: The TV stand with the wooden thing at the back. Those TV stands, man. Those mounted ones.
0: Yes.
7: We all have
0: yes,
7: them now.
0: I have
8: For me, it's punch set. That last punch set. Yo.
9: Right now, it's definitely those sayings on the kitchen wall about how everyone's welcome here and loved and should be fed.
1: I'm that lady who talked about the diffusers. I'll raise you there. Some kind of a crystal, like or a salt lamp, right? The crystal or the salt lamp.
0: Dude, I can tell you right now who's going to feature at the Madlanga Commission for having too much money. Whoever's making diffusers. Oh
2: yes.
0: Oh, we are all in. We are all in. Mihlali, you're in Sandton. Good morning.
10: Morning, Anela in the club.
0: How are you?
10: I'm well, thanks. How are you?
0: We're good. What is the unifier? What is the common denominator amongst us decor-wise in our homes?
10: Anela, it's the pampas grass.
0: Pampas grass? What's that?
10: Yes, it's like this grass that we know growing by the riverside. It's like white and fluffy or beige and fluffy.
3: It looks like feathers, but it's actually grass. And
10: yes,
3: it's long.
10: It looks like feathers.
0: And where do you put it in your house?
1: No, it's decor.
10: They'll have like a white vase and then it'll go by the TV stand.
1: Yeah.
0: Please bring that picture, yeah?
1: You'll know exactly
3: what we're talking
1: about.
3: It looks like this.
0: Oh, oh.
10: You've seen it.
0: Yeah.
3: You've seen it. It's this thing.
0: No.
3: And people have it in a vase next to their TV. We used to have sticks in the early 2000s, long bamboo random sticks inside vases.
0: And I'm laughing at the fact that it comes in a white vase. As you said white vase, I was like, aha, drop's been located. I'm 20 meters away, arriving in 1 minute. Where do you buy it? Like, at home, ne?
2: Everywhere.
1: Yeah,
10: I don't know.
0: Do you know who's guilty of this?
2: Uh-huh.
0: This is something you'd find at Mr. Price Home.
1: You would.
0: Nah?
1: No. Yeah, all of these decor shops will have it.
0: There was also that one picture of that African woman facing the other way with her hand holding the elbow. And like she's wearing a duke.
2: Oh, yes, I know what you're describing.
0: And it's very red and orange and... Oh.
2: So you grab that from the side of the road. You grab, what is it called? Those feather things.
0: Glass.
2: You buy that from Mr. Price Home. Head on to Currycraft and buy the Taj drum coffee table that I was describing earlier.
0: Let me come see what it looks like.
2: Oh, she's walking across now.
0: Nadine, start speaking while I walk across.
1: Nadine, good morning.
11: Hello, everybody.
1: Morning.
3: Morning.
1: What are you saying we all have in our houses?
11: Well, at a stage, we became like Chinatown, so we had...
1: We had what?
3: Oh no.
1: Nadine?
11: Yes, can you hear me?
1: Sorry, you broke up for a second.
0: You said China and the government got involved.
3: Yeah.
1: We all had what?
11: Chinese duvets and curtains.
1: Oh yes.
0: With the Chinese writing on it?
1: Yeah, it's almost like a Japanese
11: writing.
1: Japanese theme.
3: Didn't you have a futon, Anele? Or your friend had a futon?
0: No, I had a futon when I was a child, living in my parents' house.
2: Why do you look guilty?
0: Because I had a futon. That thing was comfortable, okay? But it was a lot of work.
1: That thing is a lot of things. It's not comfortable.
0: It was a lot of work. Hey, yeah, all of you with ottomans.
2: Yes.
3: And lazy boys.
0: No, we never had a lazy boy.
3: I always wanted a lazy boy.
0: Do you still want a lazy boy?
3: Yes, I still want a lazy boy. That's very 80s, but I wanted them to make nice ones now.
0: I was about to say, hello, Knight Rider. Do you want it to have a little bar fridge underneath it as well?
3: No, I want to be able to. It must have a little basket on the side for my knitting. And
1: I was going to say, Cindy's moving on in years, and she'd like to put up her feet while she's watching TV.
0: I just find a Lazy Boy takes up so much space.
1: Oh, it's very good. That thing is comfortable. No, that thing is comfortable.
0: And also, you can only ever have one in the house.
1: It's okay. You're comfortable. The rest must sit on their futons.
2: No, guys. This is not still chemical prestige.
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1: 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Thanks for the messages coming in. At the moment, Bedford View, there's been an accident on the N12 West before Galulis. Traffic is slow from Edenvale. Peak time delays northbound. That's on the Mike 1 North between Boysons and Empire. Traffic backed up N12 West between Pitfontein and Snake. And then in Germiston, heavy delays N3 North between Eerlands and Van Buren. 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
15: Headlines this morning, former Ekurhuleni Municipal Manager Imogen Mashazi is among four people arrested for alleged crimes committed while working for the Metro. The head of legal services, Kemi Bahari, was arrested yesterday. EWN understands the arrests are part of an investigation into alleged corruption in the municipality. Seven people have been killed in two separate shootings in Cape Town. The shootings happened in Tafelsig and Philippi last night. Mass shootings, often linked to gangsterism, have become a common occurrence in Cape Town. And police in the UK have urged a man suspected of killing his family to hand himself in to police. Ndoda Namkhanyisi Chuma, whose daughter fled to Zimbabwe 2 days before his wife and daughters were found dead at their house in the east of England, could possibly be in Zimbabwe still or somewhere in the SADC region. On Monday, police forced entry into the home after Zandile Chuma and her two daughters, Nala and Natalie, who were aged 5 and 15, had not been seen for several days. Those are the headlines. More Eyewitness News at 8 or as it happens.
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3: Quarter-final time at the World Cup tonight with Africa's hopes resting on Morocco as they take on one of the favourites, France, at 10 p.m. It's a repeat of the semi-final from 4 years ago. France won't have Mikel Olise. FIFA dismissed the French Football Federation's appeal to have his yellow card from the Paraguay game rescinded. France believed they had grounds to appeal after FIFA's shock decision to suspend USA striker Balogun's one-match ban. But anyway, Morocco midfielder Brahim Diaz will be coming up against Real Madrid teammate Kylian Mbappe. He says there'll be no niceties on the field.
16: You know, know, we wish good luck to each other, but like I said before, we say the most important is tomorrow, and then we all want to win, and that's what we say. But yeah, for sure, we are teammates, and we are but tomorrow we are rival, like I say.
3: Going into the match, Mbappe sits alongside Haaland on 7 goals for this World Cup. They're one behind Messi. Tomorrow's quarterfinal, Spain against Belgium. And on Saturday will be Norway playing England. England's Prime Minister, Keir Starmer, hinted there could be an extra bank holiday if England won the World Cup. He also said history favours his team this year.
17: Yeah, but what you're leaving out of account is that England only win the World Cup under Labour governments, 1966. So the time is ours.
3: FIFA announced Justin Bieber will be part of the World Cup final halftime show. He joins Madonna, Shakira, and BTS. And if you're someone who likes stats when predicting the outcomes of games, since the World Cup expanded to 32 teams in 1998, there have been 28 quarterfinals, of which half were decided by one goal, and just 5 of those saw someone win by 2 or more. The remaining 9 matches decided on penalty. That means 82% of modern World Cup quarterfinals have been decided by a single goal or less, and just about a third of them have been tied after 120 minutes. So in a nutshell, it's likely that at least one quarterfinal will go all the way to penalties, and at least 3 of the games will finish with nothing more than a one-goal win.
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0: The Great Divide. Noah Khan, 947-228. On the way, the mystery money holder's identity needs to be guessed by you. 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This is thanks to the 947 Lotto Land Mystery Hunt.
1: Doesn't matter how cool you are, how rich you are, how poor you are, how fancy you are, we have all run into this. All of our houses.
0: There's a decor that connects all of us.
1: It's live, laugh, love. You'll find it in every house.
0: A diffuser, that nice little tray that's got the candle, the diffuser.
1: When we were growing up, we had the Barbie doll that was stuck inside the toilet roll. We had the dog, the porcelain dog. All of us had that.
0: Did you have that hard plastic mat that you used to, like, thin and used to roll down the passage?
1: Yes. Yes. Did you have it as well?
0: Yeah. Like,
1: it was to protect the carpet, which we only saw once we sold
0: out. Once you moved out.
1: Yes.
0: You're like, that's the color.
1: That feels so nice.
2: My grandmother had covered sofa cushions with a plastic.
3: For me, the one thing that resonates in every house, it's that L-shaped couch.
4: Definitely that golden glass tray.
5: 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Good beige everywhere. Everything is beige.
6: Decorative books. You spend thousands on them, or you can't afford that, so you buy the fake ones that you fold up and make a weird looking book.
0: I'm going to take this conversation further, ma'am, by saying Steve Jobs. All of us have got the Steve Jobs memoir.
1: Oh, yes. Yeah. Well, I mean, that's what she's talking about, right? These biographies that you've never read, but...
0: Frankie, even in your office yesterday, I saw one. They had Rapid Blue. The Steve Jobs
1: Steve
0: book.
1: Steve Jobs.
0: There.
1: Yeah.
0: I'm like...
1: Business leader. I'm sure he's got great ideas. But I haven't read the book yet, so I don't know. But I'm sure if I do...
0: Not business leader. Olive, good morning. You in Midrand.
7: Morning, Anel and the club. How are you?
0: We're fantastic. How are you?
7: I'm good. For me, Anele, I honestly think the air fryer, oh my God, everyone has it.
0: Dude, I swear by it. Do you have one, Olive?
7: I don't even think it's a need. No, I don't have one.
0: No, this is why you're a naysayer, because you don't have one.
1: You don't have one.
0: Olive, there's two types of people in the world. Those who have an air fryer and those who are going to get an air fryer. And trust me, the second batch wish they'd joined the first batch much earlier. Trust me on this one.
1: But how do you, just quickly, Olive, how do you fry your chips and your chicken?
7: Well, I use my oven for everything.
0: But it
7: works out perfectly.
0: It doesn't replace your oven. It helps you with making things that will go with the oven. Do you know what I'm saying?
7: Well, I hear you. On my side, I just feel like I don't have a need for it because I already have an oven.
0: So, for instance, let's say you are making bread in your oven and chicken already or something, but you want to,
1: air fry your broccoli.
0: Air fry your broccoli or your beetroot or your carrots for like a salad, right?
7: Well, so that's the point.
0: Aha.
7: Yeah.
0: So whilst that is happening on this side, you can be doing other things on this side. You're not going to put like your leg of lamb in the air fryer. You could, but you're not going to. You're going to stick to the oven. But whilst whilst the oven is taking care of the A team, the B team can go into the air fryer.
1: Yeah, but you see, Olive, pro oven users like Olive will make all of that stuff in the same oven at the same time.
0: But there's no space. But there's no space. And you can't open the oven when your bread is in there.
1: No, you can't open the oven.
0: You see what I'm saying?
7: Oh, yeah.
0: Yeah, so it's a nice little team player on the side. It's not the A team. It's not Rasi Rasmus.
7: Well, Anela, you kind of just sold it to me, so maybe I'll get
1: one. Yeah, I was going
7: to
1: say, you haven't lived until you've done a quick chicken schnitzel in the air fryer. It just works quicker.
7: No, Ted.
0: There we go. Go, Olive. Just go get the air fryer.
1: She's right, though. Every house has one.
0: Yeah, and because it's like having windows, guys. Would you get a house without windows? No. Then why do you have a house with no air fryer? Is it Lament?
8: Yes, it is.
0: Lament, good morning. Welcome to Anela in the Club. What does every house in Johannesburg have?
8: I think every house has got the Wi-Fi plug.
0: Wi-Fi plug?
8: Wi-Fi, Yes, with a Wi-Fi password for the visitors.
0: Really?
8: No, so you told your visitors by head, or my password is...
0: I don't want to lie to you. There is nowhere in my house that has got the Wi-Fi password up.
1: I've never seen this.
8: Really? Okay. No. Yeah, I've got one, and we've got a little quadratic equation, so you have to solve it to get the password.
0: You have to solve a mathematical equation to get the Wi-Fi password?
8: Yes.
1: What? Wait.
0: Where did you grow up, Lament?
8: Zimbabwe.
0: Yeah, this is why your guys' maths mark is better than ours.
1: Yeah.
8: And I'm going to tell you something else.
0: Yeah.
8: Those cats and dogs and elephants, the porcelain ones, they made it there too.
0: They made it in Zimbabwe?
1: Everywhere.
8: Yes, they made it there. And the doilies as well.
1: Oh, they actually physically manufactured them, or they were also in Zim?
8: No, there was a craze whereby mothers would come and trade this side, and they would come back with these dolls, the cats, the dog.
1: They would import. You imported it from us. Okay.
8: Yeah.
0: I want to ask.
8: And then it became a marked pair.
0: I want to ask something about those dogs. Have you ever seen one break? Where did they go all of a sudden? Like,
1: no, those things are sturdy, man.
0: Yeah, this is the thing. Like, they never broke. You just, one day they were gone. There are a lot of stray porcelain dogs in the country somewhere now. Where are they?
1: But where did they come from? That's what I want to know.
0: And where did they go? Like, right now.
1: Where are they?
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0: Benson Boone, it's Mystical Magic on 94. Mystical, is it Mystical Magical? 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
3: 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Some cash in the 947 Lottoland Mystery Hunt.
4: 947 Lotto Land Mystery Hunt is on. Your chance to win 125,000 Rand on Friday. We're going to be doing that draw. Mm-hmm. You're going to tell us who the mystery money holder is. The clue today, this person brings good vibes, even more music to your weekend every weekend on 947.
0: Okie dokes, that's the clue. Up to 125,000 Rands in cash will go tomorrow. Today, however, we need to put somebody in the draw. Mpo Mabizela, good morning.
5: Good morning, how are you guys?
0: We are fantastic. Are you ready to win some money with Lottoland?
5: Absolutely.
0: Have you placed a bet on Lottoland on the 18th of June?
5: Yes, I have.
0: Wonderful stuff. You are eligible to win all of that money come tomorrow. Talk to us.
4: Who do you think is the mystery money holder?
5: I think it's Matt L.
4: Matt L.
0: Is it Matt L? Is she like an athletic, active person? Because that's most of the clues that we've had. Yeah, sorry.
4: Sorry, Mbo.
0: Oh, sorry, Mbo. All
5: right.
0: Like, so yammer. Sorry about it, but do people still have time? Ryan, can the guests still get in? Because tomorrow...
4: We're
0: doing the draw tomorrow. Okay, I'm going to give you 24 hours. Go for it. Right now, try and figure out who the money mystery holder is. Send their name to 0614947947. 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

0: DJ Kent with Zion on Top of the World on the way, music on the way, One Republic, Taylor Swift in there, a little bit of Shekinah, and we've got a brand new sound, but the money's not brand new. Money's at 4,000 Rand. The sound was cracked by me yesterday.
1: Well, so done.
0: Thank you. So the money went up, but the sound is brand new. Sound to 0614947947.
1: We guessed just now, but this really does sound like something being dragged. What is that sound?
0: Yeah, something being dragged, even like nails on something.
1: We're gonna try squeeze Ryan for some clues.
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5: Ekurhuleni is former city manager among a group arrested for various crimes, and UK police appeal to a man who's believed to have fled to Zimbabwe to come back and face the music for allegedly murdering his family. Good morning, I'm Thembekile Mkgothotho. Former Ekurhuleni municipal manager Imogen Mashazi is among four people who've been arrested for alleged crimes committed while working for the metro. The head of legal services, Kemi Bahari, was arrested yesterday. EWN understands the arrests are part of an investigation into alleged corruption in the metro. Here's Nkosikhwena Malinga Mnisi with the latest.
6: So we're going to have to make a decision how we run this. You are either with the commission and you are testifying before the commission, or you'd like some time to attend to your phone.
7: I'm trying to get information from my phone.
8: It's no laughing matter now. Now, the net has closed in on some of those entrusted with protecting the interests of the city of Ekurhuleni. EWN has reliably established the identities of those arrested. Among them is Head of Legal Services Kemi Bihari, who is alleged to have shielded suspended senior Metro Comp Julius Mkhwanazi from disciplinary action. The Matlanga Commission heard evidence that Bihari allegedly ignored recommendations from police watchdog IPID to charge Mkhwanazi over claims he authorized the issuing of blue lights to alleged underworld figure Vusumuzi Kat Matlala. Mashazi and the two other suspects are also alleged to have played a role in protecting Mkhwanazi, who is facing separate legal challenges, including allegations linked to an impersonation scheme. Or see Kwana Malinga Mnisi, Eyewitness News.
5: Seven people have been killed in two separate shootings in Cape Town. They happened in Dafelsig and Philippi last night. Mass shootings, often linked to gang violence, have become common occurrence around Cape Town. Police are now investigating the motive for this latest violence. Here's spokesperson Andre Trout.
9: To prevent any further violence and to enhance public safety, police deployments in the affected areas have been reinforced, with high visibility patrols and crime prevention operations being intensified. We appeal to anyone with information that could assist investigation to contact Crime Stop.
5: And police in the UK have urged a man suspected of killing his family to hand himself in. Ndodana Mkhanyisi Chuma is thought to have fled to home to Zimbabwe 2 days before his wife and daughters were found dead at their house in the east of England. This was on Monday. The suspect, who goes by the name Mark, is from Bedford. He's a British citizen of Zimbabwean heritage. Officers believe the 45-year-old flew from London Heathrow to Zimbabwe on Saturday. Detective Inspector Lee Martin has appealed directly to Chuma to hand himself in.
10: Mark, I am now speaking to you directly. Unthinkable harm has been caused to those around you. 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
5: 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Joburg temperatures 3 and 20 degrees. Pretoria 3 and 22. Vereeniging 1 peaking at 20 today. The top story. Former Ekurhuleni Municipal Manager Imogen Mashazi is among four people who've been arrested for alleged crimes committed while working for the Metro.
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0: Before we get into Cindy's update, this EWN Sport is brought to you by Rexona. Rexona, it won't let you down.
11: Good morning, I'm Cindy Paluta. Well, tonight's World Cup quarterfinal between Morocco and France is a repeat of the semi-final from 4 years ago in Qatar, which France won 2-0. Morocco carries the African continent's hopes with kickoff at 10 p.m. Midfielder Brahim Diaz has yet to score a goal at the World Cup, but says that's not important.
12: I want, but the most important, like I say, is not about individual, it's not about me, it's about the team. I don't mind if another one play the Asia, another one score. What I want is to win, and yeah, if I can give assist tomorrow, it will be great because it means I have the team to try to win.
11: The Springboks take on Scotland this Saturday. Scotland beat Argentina last week, so Ed Bulfana-Manav is expecting a tough one.
13: They are definitely dangerous players that we have to keep an eye on. I think most of the guys play either for Edinburgh or Glasgow, so they have good cohesion, understand each other, and have good relationships in between each other and know how to play off each other. So it'll be very good, and obviously Carl Steyn, we played together at Stellenbosch University, so we've also known each other for quite some time, so it'll be good to play against each other on the weekend.
11: Junior Bakai Pratt has tested positive for anabolic steroids. The 18-year-old was part of Rassie Rasmus' first alignment camp in February this year. Pratt, who's still recovering from a serious ankle injury, was tested in April ahead of the Sanzar Under-20 Rugby Championship. At Wimbledon today, the women's semi-finals, Coco Gauff playing Carolina Muchova. Here's Muchova to face Gauff.
14: Well, she is just a great athlete overall, one of the best in the world in our sport. So she has a lot of weapons, and she's a big fighter, which as well gives a lot of things to her game to make it awkward for me.
11: Second semi-final is Noskova against Kostyuk. On the men's side today, no matches. Yesterday, Frey beat Kaboli to set up a semi-final with Zverev tomorrow.
15: South Arm!
16: Yes, coach!
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1: 4,000 Rand up for grabs this morning. It's the first time we have a crack at this sound.
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5: It sounds like the froth, you know, the froth maker from the machine.
6: Sounds like when you're switching on a vacuum cleaner.
1: Some good guesses in there, though.
7: A vacuum cleaner?
1: I don't know about the vacuum cleaner.
7: When last did I switch on a vacuum cleaner? Zan, you in Pretoria?
8: Yes, I am. Good morning, team.
7: Good morning, Zan. How are you?
8: Good, and you?
7: This is a fantastic guest. Tell the rest of the city what you think it is.
8: I think it's sharpening a knife with a knife sharpener.
1: That's a very good guess.
7: This is a great guess. Zan, yesterday I got the drum roll and I was correct for 4,000 Rand. Are you correct?
1: Nah.
9: Oh, no.
7: Punches air. Try again. Antonio, you in Midrand?
10: Yes, good morning, team. How are you?
7: Morning, Mr. Banderas. Talk to us. What is the song?
10: Okay, so I think it is a soap dispenser.
7: That's good. That last bird, when it goes...
1: When you press it like that.
10: Yes.
7: Sorry.
10: Oh,
7: I know,
10: okay.
7: I know. We're all confident of our guesses, guys.
1: Sounds a little bit longer. Than the sub dispensers. Much quicker.
7: Look, it's wrong.
1: Yeah.
7: Long and wrong. Yvonne?
11: Hello, morning.
7: Hello, Yvonne, how are you?
11: I'm fine, thanks you.
7: You're about to be better if you get this one right. 4,000 Rand. Are you ready?
11: Yes, I'm ready.
7: Okay, what's your guess?
11: Shaving creams being squirted out of a can.
1: That also is a very close
7: sound. Very close to the soap dispenser one.
1: Yes.
7: Close shave though.
11: They are, yeah.
1: See what you did there.
7: Sorry.
11: Okay, thank you.
1: Thanks, Yvonne.
7: I'll see my son. The money goes to 5,000 Rand. Ryan,
1: is there a clue? Okay.
7: And Frankie, you didn't even need to turn Ryan upside down like you did last time.
1: No, he was so kind this morning. Must be feeling good in winter.
7: Go turn Ryan upside down.
1: Okay.
7: Right now. Just go.
1: The clue's rubbish,
7: hold him by the ankles. Not only is it rubbish, but...
1: It's blank.
7: Yeah.
1: There's no clue.
7: By the ankles over the balcony right now.
1: No, that's not fair, Ryan.
7: Immediately.
9: Can I ask a question?
7: Yes.
9: Was this recorded outside? No. Oh, damn. Because I was going to say nobody's guessed yet. When the little things, you know, when you're driving through a shopping center, the little hooks go down in the floor. So I thought maybe Ryan was going to troll us for once and make it that.
1: I don't know how Cindy manages to do this because now she's gotten a clue.
9: Exactly.
1: It's not outside.
7: You're just trying to deviate from the fact that I want you to go rough him up. Go rough him up.
1: Catch you outside.

0: With Opalite. Oh my word, what a blunder we made when we were on our holiday. And this is all our fault. Me and my friend Riella, because we traveled with our kids, right?
1: Yeah, you took the kids with to Europe, right?
0: And now we're traveling, we're leaving Paris to go to Capri, which is, it's a local flight, if you know, by any other
1: definition. Yeah, it's not long, right?
0: Not long, maybe like an hour and a bit, if you like it, right? They gave us a biscuit, okay? That's all we
1: got.
0: There
1: was no sandwiches.
0: No, we just got a biscuit. They were like, we're not in the air for long, get in, get out. But when we left South Africa, the kids had packed properly. Toiletries, everything in the big bags.
1: Well, I would presume that you guys made sure and helped them and, you know, and check their suitcases.
0: Dude, when we got to the airport in Charles de Gaulle to leave to go to Naples, when we got to security, they lost everything. Because they had, for some odd reason, packed everything, liquid shampoos.
1: in their carry-ons.
0: Moroccan hair oils.
2: Fragrances.
0: Sunscreen. I was just like, how is it that you guys packed properly when we left South Africa, but now all of a sudden everything liquid is in your bags? Like, you guys, I watched a 17-year-old, a 14-year-old, and a 10-year-old cry at security because everything got confiscated.
1: Yeah, because they were having a meltdown. Obviously, you had a few days in Paris first.
0: Yes.
1: So they packed out the bags, and then when they were packing back in, just didn't put it in the big suitcases.
0: Cheers.
1: Just threw it in their backpacks.
0: Cheers. Body, what, shower gel? I think everything that is liquid they had in their backpacks had to go. And I just stood there and I said, this is absolutely our fault because we didn't reiterate travel rules.
1: Yeah.
0: I just said to them, I was like, you guys are not travel fit. That's it. Aww. Who is the worst person to travel with?
1: Right.
0: Just quickly think, like, to the worst time when you were traveling. What was going on and what was the other person doing? Is it the person who's always looking, where are our passports? Every 3 minutes. You're like, bro.

0: we're going to miss our connecting flight.
1: Mm.
0: Which, that doesn't, that's not how it works.
1: Yeah.
0: Right? If they know which flights are coming in and out, and there's enough travel time to the next gate, you'll be fine.
1: Have you ever traveled with somebody who's paranoid that they won't let them into the country they're going to? And you're just like, is Interpol looking for you? Can you relax?
0: What happens? What happens if we? What happens if we get to the? What happens?
1: I think counter two is the friendliest one. Let's make sure we get to counter two, babe. You can't. You literally cannot determine what that.
2: I hate to travel with people who just have no concept of time. So you're constantly just left waiting for people. Like, guys, the flight's going to leave and we have to be at the airport 3 hours in advance. No, don't worry about that.
1: And then it leaves
2: we
1: us.
2: Can get there 2 hours before. And now suddenly it's a mad scramble because you don't think time applies to you.
0: But it's not even airports with that stuff. It's just in general, right? We remember our trip out into the hills. We have to meet at 8 downstairs.
1: 9 o'clock. I hate to travel with people who think that they have to get drunk on the plane.
2: Yes. I'm with you.
1: Yeah.
2: Like, guys, it's still the same, hey?
3: Doesn't it taste better at high altitude?
2: No,
1: it actually doesn't. It actually tastes like rust. It tastes like you're licking metal.
0: You feel worse if you've had alcohol.
1: Flashbacks. 011-88-38-947. Send us a voice note 084-00-00-947. What is the worst type of person to travel with?
0: And you didn't know this person existed until you traveled with them once and you went, no, we can't fly like this.
1: Just complete the sentence. I don't like to travel with a person who does this.
4: Connect with Anelli and the club. What?

0: Dermot Kennedy and Giants complete the sentence, I do not like traveling with someone who does this.
1: I don't like traveling with people who don't like walking. I once traveled with a friend to Mozambique. We drove 17 hours up north, only for her to tell me upon arrival that she doesn't like walking.
2: I don't like traveling with myself.

0: better when I'm with someone who just makes sure I'm always on time.
1: Oh, by herself.
2: Oh, solo travel. I can get that. Some people don't do that well.
1: No.
2: Yeah, and you just feel that you're not... You just always want someone there with you to experience things with you.
1: Yeah.
2: I get that. Also, very few people can just go to another country by themselves, eh?
1: Yeah, that's a proper life skill, to be able to travel on your own.
2: Yeah, absolutely.
3: Does it matter that I don't want to travel with people who like to fill every day with stuff?
2: Yes, I'm with you.
3: Oh, I love an activity, but at some point, dear, we can't be out of our beds at 7 and up until 10 p.m., doing one thing after the other.
2: I also feel that falling asleep, like in your room or at the beach, that's also an activity.
3: Mm.
1: Or just sleeping.
2: Yes. People are like, you can't be in another country and do nothing. I'm like, no, I came to this linen here. It's in another country. I'm doing something.
1: Those people are the squeeze the juice out of life people. And out of travel and out of holiday. We're going to get every little drop out of the holiday. Come on.
2: They're the ones who still carry a book with all the translations. Just open your phone there.
1: They got a travel guide.
2: Well done, Sharon. Well done. Anissa, you in Primrose. Good morning.
4: Good morning, Anela in the club. How are you?
2: We are great. You don't like traveling with people who do what?
4: Let's say you're traveling to, I'm traveling to Durban or whatever, they ask for a lift. So they won't even give you money for toll gates or like you're now stopping to get yourself food.
2: Yeah.
4: And you have to pay for them also.
2: I think...
4: It just makes me mad.
2: Should that not be discussed before? Like if you say, oh, you're driving to Durban, can I get a lift? Then you say, yeah, please cover our food and toll gates or our, you know, or half the petrol or something. I really...
4: Yes.
2: And I get that they can be like, well, you're going to Durban anyway. You were like, well, you're not going anyway.
1: Yeah, but Anissa, these are the same people who are going to say, if you say, cool, that's $1,000, right? They'll be like,
4: but
1: a bus ticket is 400.
2: Then take transfers.
4: Yes. You do get, okay, let's say we discuss, ne?
2: Yeah.
4: We discuss, okay, fine, you're going to give money. Now when it's time to take the money out, nothing comes up.
2: Then you can leave them at Harry Smith, eh? What's that place there? That
3: we're Montrose.
2: In Montrose. Leave them at Montrose. I'm sorry. Like, because honestly, even people, when you travel with people and they don't want to, now we're all in an Uber. That Frankie called, then you don't want to split the Uber.
1: Yeah, you don't want to give a few bucks.
2: So the entire trip, Frankie's the one who has to call the Ubers.
1: Yeah, because otherwise we're just standing still. That happens.
2: No, you can walk. 20 blocks, go that way, my darling. Is it Alpa or Alpha?
4: Yes, Alpa.
2: Alpa.
4: Yes.
2: Okay,
4: yes.
2: Alpa, you and Kailami, complete the sentence. I don't like your worst kind of traveler.
4: My toddler.
1: Toddlers.
3: Fair.
4: 18
1: okay.
4: months old.
1: Yeah. Luckily, in this conversation, we feel the same about your toddler. So everyone feeling the same.
5: I feel you, girl. We once drove from Dalstrom, I think it was.
1: Mm.
5: Yeah. And Dalstrom is about like, what, four hours out of Joburg.
1: Hours, yeah.
5: Okay. So then it was misty. So then that delayed the trip. And then we drove with the toddlers. And that added an extra, I think, 2 to 3 hours to the trip because there was vomit.
2: Oh.
5: There was needing to go to the toilet. There was so much stuff. I feel you, girl. Toddlers.
2: Wait, these are
5: so
2: your toddlers.
4: So we went to Japan for 3 weeks.
1: Sorry, you went to Japan.
4: Yeah, so it was a 13-hour flight to Hong Kong, and then another 4 hours to Japan.
1: Wow.
4: Yeah.
2: With a toddler? Why?
4: The Formula One.
1: Yeah, because you can't leave them behind.
3: Guys.
4: Exactly.
3: The only thing worse than being a parent to a toddler on a long-haul flight is being another passenger
1: who's
3: with the parents.
1: Yeah.
3: And the kid is screaming.
1: How old was your toddler?
4: So she just turned 18 months, and luckily I went to the pharmacy beforehand and got her like motion sickness medicine.
2: Mm.
4: And she like passed out for 10 hours of the flight.
2: Mm. Oh, you had it easy. And then when she woke up?
4: No, she was pretty chilled. I got very lucky.
1: And so did you get yourself some Herbinol while you were getting her there?
4: Yes, I did.
1: Yeah, you did, yeah.
2: And did you travel with the pram?
4: Yes, we did.
2: Yeah.
3: Didn't you abandon a pram abroad once because you didn't know what to do with it?
2: I left that pram in Dubai. I said, off you go.
3: Really?
2: You're an Emirati now.
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3: 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It's in partnership with 947. Bedford View, there's an accident on the N12 West before Galilee's interchange. Traffic is slow from Edenvale Road. N3 South, slow between Galilee's and Van Buren due to an accident in Roodepoort. A truck has lost its load. It's on the N1 North between Gordon and 14th Avenue, causing heavy delays.
4: 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Number 91. The lift looks suspicious, so I had to take the stairs all the way up. Fortunately, with the OutSurance Pointsman on the roads, you no longer have to come up with creative excuses for being late. The OutSurance Pointsmen have been easing traffic congestion so we all get to where we need to be quickly and safely for the past 20 years. 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
5: Headlines this morning. Former Ekurhuleni Municipal Manager Imogen Mashazi is among four people arrested for alleged crimes committed while working for the Metro. The head of the Legal Services Department, Kemi Bahari, was arrested yesterday. EWN understands the arrests are part of an ongoing investigation into alleged corruption. The Matlanga Commission will resume this morning with another open hearing. Yesterday's witness testified in camera due to concerns about his safety. He testified about his involvement in one of the botched drug busts that form part of the Commission's investigation. And UK police have urged a man suspected of killing his family to hand himself in. Dodana Mkhanyisi Chuma is thought to have fled to Zimbabwe 2 days before his wife and two daughters were found dead at their home in the east of England. On Monday, police forced entry into that house after Zandile Chuma, her two daughters, Nala and Natalie, aged 5 and 15, had not been seen in public for several days. Those are the headlines. More Eyewitness News at 9, or as it happens.
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0: Coming up to Classic or Not, Cindy has found a song that is 10 years and older, and she wants to convince you that it is a classic. That happens in the next 12 minutes. Right now, let's wrap this conversation up. The worst person to travel is ... a person who does what?
1: For me, the worst is my girlfriend. Wow. The trip may be amazing, everything will be amazing, but everything has to be perfect.
2: I don't enjoy traveling with my husband. We've been married for, I think, 12 or 13 years now. And for a long time in our marriage, I didn't know what our tumble looked like inside because I was always sprinting. Literally sprinting.
3: I don't like traveling with moody people. Woo! I told me. You must forget to pack your mood swings down.
0: And the person who always wants to be asked on the holiday, are you okay? What's wrong?
4: You're supposed to leave that at home. That's why we go on holiday.
0: Point of a holiday, bruh.
4: But I get everyone saying with their partners, traveling with their partners, because the destination is the fun part.
0: Yeah.
4: The getting there.
0: Also, like, because as girls will travel a lot, but there's that always that one who now misses their boyfriend. Yeah, I guess, and then it's our fault.
4: I'm sad now. What's my man?
0: Oh, my man. Justin, you in Waterfall. Good morning.
5: Hi, Nelly. How are you?
0: I'm good, Justin. The worst type of person to travel with. Tell us about your one.
5: Mine was a traumatic experience from hell. I traveled with some friends to Thailand back in 2018. Mm. We all met for the first time during community service. So we said, you know what? Let's have a break. Let's all, you know, get away. I get there. We all booked this villa together. We Airbnb it, and I go out. We all had this opportunity to come back, and the entire place is trashed. He walks into the glass door, breaks the glass door. Turns out he was on some kind of drugs. I had to rush him to the emergency unit.
0: Jeez.
5: Yeah, I am standing next of kin. I don't even know you. I just met you this recently in the past few months. We are then splitting the villa cost for the damages that's done. So I can definitely not travel with a person who does drugs.
0: Okay, few questions.
4: Let's start with the community service.
0: You met them at community service. Why? Why were you in community service?
5: No. So part of our training as pharmacists, as doctors, we had to leave home and go into a rural area.
0: Okay.
5: During this time, we all worked together.
0: Second question, the drugs. Did he travel with them or did he buy them there?
5: No idea. We only actually found out when we got to the emergency unit that this is what he was on.
0: Okay. Third question. At the hospital, who foots the bill? Because if this one is tripping out on drugs, you guys don't know codes, passwords, none of that.
5: We know none of it. And I happen to be the one that found him in the villa, rushed him. So I had to sign for next of kin. So when he did gain conscious the next day, he obviously had to foot that bill for the hospital. Oh. But when he came to the villa, he refused to take accountability and pay for it on his own account. So we all had to split the bill.
0: Okay.
5: All five of them.
0: Last question for me, sir. If you guys met whilst you're doing your in-service training, it means that this person is also a doctor.
5: No. I think he was an OT, an occupational therapist, I think. I can't remember.
4: Okay. All right. So you guys met in, I can see how this happened. You met in community service. You're all in a rural somewhere serving your years, working back, whatever, learning. And then you decide, hey guys, we get along. Let's go on a trip. And then it goes south.
5: Completely south.
4: Yeah.
5: I could have not ever expected that.
4: Wow.
5: Or predicted that.
4: Wow.
5: I mean, this is like a trained professional. Like, you know, you're an adult. You're responsible. You know, I had no idea that this is going to turn out to be a complete trip to hell.
0: Did you ever watch a movie called Broke Down Palace, where two girls they travel together to Thailand, and one of them is carrying drugs, and then the other one
4: gets roped in.
0: Yeah, then they end up in a jail in Thailand because of that.
4: Wow, no, I haven't seen that.
0: Yeah, Broke Down Palace, I think.
4: Sounds plausible, though.
0: Yeah, so, Justin. Hey. Hmm? Last question. Yeah. You never saw them again, eh?
5: Never. The entire five of us don't keep in contact. I don't know where they're practicing right now. And I don't think I want to.
4: You never want to see these guys again. Never.
5: Never again.
0: Oh, this is like...
5: Never again.
0: This is like that movie with Sarah Michelle Gellar. No, Jennifer Love Hewitt. I Know What You Did Last Summer.
4: Yes,
0: like,
4: exactly that.
0: The last time we saw each other was, was when we killed that man. I never want to see you guys ever again.
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0: 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That was Jasmine Thompson on 947 with Old Friends.
1: It may have been a hit way back when.
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3: This song was released in 1974. When we submitted it, producer Ryan said, I can't believe we haven't actually played the song. It was released off this American artist's B-side of their album. And he wrote it, he said, literally as a throwaway song. Didn't think much about it. Said that the tune felt repetitive.
4: It's very white.
3: No, he didn't think it was going to do so well. But he wrote it based on his own working experience and life experience of what he saw on a nightly basis.
5: Springsteen? No.
3: Close, but not Springsteen.
0: So also a rocker.
3: And then I actually
5: Phil Collins,
0: Elton John.
3: No, I was going to play. He plays a piano, and I thought it was going to be. I was looking for another song by this artist, but we had played that song by this artist.
5: Lionel Richie.
3: No,
0: is he black or white?
3: It don't matter, but he's white. He's white.
0: Michael Jackson.
3: No, it's Billy Joel.
5: Oh, Piano Man.
3: We haven't played
5: no,
3: Piano
5: never.
3: Man.
5: That's
0: play
5: impossible.
0: Me a song. Am I right?
5: Yep.
3: Yes.
0: Okay. That's a classic.
3: I know, right?
5: I can't believe we haven't played
0: this.
5: It's
0: an absolute classic.
3: It's not on the list. I was going to play River of Dreams, and we have played River of Dreams.
0: I don't think we've played this song.
5: This is such a good song.
3: Such a good
0: big song. Big song. Massive song. 084-00-00-947. Do you agree that this is a classic? Billy Joel.

0: Chembekile says this is the best work Cindy has done.
1: In a while. Actually, your one classic that I think we cannot dispute its standing.
2: You hit all the right notes for Chembekile there, because it's a nice piano, there's a nice melody, someone singing
0: there's
2: well.
0: A good story as well.
2: Story involved.
1: Just enough instrumentation.
2: You see, not too much.
0: Not that noise that you Rockefellers
1: make. Sounds like they're in a garage in like Linden, hoping to make it out at 45.
0: Here's Linden catching strays.
3: I wish their kids would go back into the garage and make good rock music.
0: And then one of your daughters dates them?
3: No. Just the kids must go back into the garage.
1: Not
3: my
1: hers.
3: Kid is busy.
2: You say that until the garage is next to you, in the house next to you.
3: True. Yeah.
0: Let's go practice at Sienna's house.
3: Pat itself.
0: Frankie?
2: Absolute classic.
0: Classic for me well. It's a clean sweep on this side.
4: Play me a song. You're the piano man. Cindy, you are a legend. Mm. Classic, Cindy Sims.
5: It is a classic. They say the song is a classic song. Oh. Anything Billy Joel for me is a classic.
6: This is a classic.
7: Absolute classic. This was one of my dad's favorite songs. Oh. And he passed away on Monday.
0: We are so sorry. But we are so glad that we could have played this song.
2: For his memory.
0: It is pretty much him saying, hey, chin up, young lady.
3: Yeah.
0: Chin up. Play the music. All right, Cindy.
3: What a sign. Jeez.
0: Just that one voice note makes me believe that this is an absolute classic. Well done. Mo, don't ruin a good moment, buddy.
8: Morning, guys. I'm not here for it, eh? Not quite hitting the spot. So, yeah, not a classic. Not a classic.
3: Why do we allow him to vote?
2: Yeah. No, we're asking his opinion.
1: Oh, we don't care.
2: Well, in this moment.
0: Yeah, I know. He's this one. He's the fun police.
2: What are you handbreaking us today?
8: Okay, so as you know, a couple of days ago, I celebrated my birthday and I've got a whole bunch of gifts, which I really appreciate. There's a gift that I received, ne? That I am not entirely happy with. And you're going to have to listen to the show to find out what happens next. But I do want to talk about how we handle the sort of thing where, you know, there's something that you either don't like about the gift or you don't like it entirely. And is it wrong to maybe go and swap it for something else? You know, just quietly. Yeah, let's hang out at 9.
0: Oh, sorry, Mo. There's no return desk for the gift of good taste in music.
2: He's still grumpy.
0: Yes, I am. That is an amazing song.
2: That is an amazing song. There's no doubt about it.
0: Boo. They're booing you in the comment section, Mo.
1: Boo. Throwing tomatoes.
0: Boo. Don't want to talk to you. Boo. Boo.
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1: It's around 12 degrees in Joburg. Good morning, I'm Thembekile Mkgothotho. Former Ekurhuleni Municipal Manager Imogen Mashazi is among four people who've been arrested for alleged crimes committed while working for the Metro. The head of legal services, Kemi Bihari, was arrested yesterday. EWN understands the arrests are part of an investigation into alleged corruption. Nkosikhona Malinga Mnisi reports.
11: So we're going to have to make a decision how we run this. You are either with the commission and you are testifying before the commission, or you'd like some time to attend to your phone.
12: I'm trying to
11: want to get information from my phone.
2: It's no laughing matter now. The net has closed in on some of those entrusted with protecting the interests of the city of Ekurhuleni. EWN has reliably established the identities of those arrested. Among them is Head of Legal Services Kemi Bihari, who is alleged to have shielded suspended senior Metro Comp Julius Mkwanazi from disciplinary action. The Mdlanga Commission heard evidence that Bihari allegedly ignored recommendations from police watchdog IPID to charge Mkwanazi over claims he authorized the issuing of blue lights to alleged underworld figure Vusumuzi Kat Matlala. Mashazi and the two other suspects are also alleged to have played a role in protecting Mkwanazi, who is facing separate legal challenges, including allegations linked to an impersonation scheme. Or see Kwanamalinga Mnisi Eyewitness News.
1: The Mdlanga Commission will resume open hearings this morning. Yesterday's witness testified in camera due to concerns about his safety. He testified about his involvement in one of the botched drug busts that formed part of the Commission's investigation. Alpha Ramushwana reports.
12: Witness M asked to testify behind closed doors, claiming his evidence would implicate several high-ranking and well-known individuals. He also told the Commission in his in-camera application that two suspicious vehicles had been monitoring his home in a gated community. It remains unknown what evidence he presented during yesterday's closed proceedings, or whether a redacted version of his testimony will be released. With just under 3 weeks of public hearings remaining, questions are growing about whether the Commission has enough time to complete his work. Although it is still expected to submit its final report to the President at the end of August, the Commission has not ruled out requesting a short extension if needed. Alpha Ramshwana, Eyewitness News.
1: Seven people have been killed in two separate shootings in Cape Town. The shootings happened in Duffelsig and Philippi last night. Mass shootings, often linked to gang violence, have become a common occurrence around Cape Town. Police are now investigating the motive for the latest violence. Here's spokesperson Andre Trout.
13: To prevent any further violence and to enhance public safety, police deployments in the affected areas have been reinforced, with high visibility patrols and crime prevention operations being intensified. We appeal to anyone with information that could assist investigation to contact Crime Stop.
1: UK police have urged a man suspected of killing his family to hand himself over. Ndoda Namkhanyisi Chuma is thought to have fled to Zimbabwe 2 days before his wife and daughters were found dead at their house in the east of England on Monday. The suspect, who goes by the name Mark, is from Bedford and is a British citizen of Zimbabwean heritage. Officers believe the 45-year-old flew from London Heathrow to Zimbabwe on Saturday. Detective Inspector Lee Martin appealed directly to Chuma to hand himself in.
14: Mark, I am now speaking to you directly. Unthinkable harm has been caused to those around you. Three innocent people have lost their lives in the worst possible circumstances. Criminal investigations know no borders. We are actively working with national and international agencies to pursue every available line of inquiry to track you down.
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0: Jonas Blue and Dakota Fast Car on 947. Thank you very much to Anel and the club for holding it down as always. Tomorrow, they're back. We're almost there, aren't we? I mean, when you get to Thursday, you kind of feel like, okay, I made it this far, might as well make it all the way. So welcome to your Thursday mid-morning. Today's the 9th of July. It's mid-mornings with Mo Flavor. I hope you are well as we get through another day today. And that you are feeling positive, optimistic, you know, kind of like, head up, chin up. We've got a day to get through. So we've got a couple of things on the go. Highly Recommended is coming through later on. This is what I do on Thursdays. I look around, feel around, taste around, drink around, drive around. And just check out different things that I have experienced and I highly recommend. Today, we are going fully electric. Have you seen what's been happening with the oil price? Oy, yeah. So find out why going electric is not such a bad idea. And also, what some of your options are. I'll give you one option today. Spotted is coming through. So let's see where we land as far as today's location. It's going to be interesting. And then today's dilemma is on as always. In fact, we've got a message coming in from Tiseto, who uncovered the office lunch thief. And this is after colleagues kept complaining that their food kept on disappearing. I didn't even know people still do this, but clearly. But here's where I want to start today. Now, imagine you open a gift and you like it. And then you realize that, no, hang on, it's actually a bit too small. Or, no, it's not the complete thing or whatever. You know, what's the best way to go about, you know, getting the thing you want without offending the person who got you the gift? We'll start there this morning.
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0: Ava Max, maybe you're the problem. It's Mid-Mornings with Mo Flavor on 947. The thing about me is, I'm the kind of guy who knows what he wants when he sees it. You follow, right? So don't ask me, what's your favorite, blah, blah, blah. No, I'll know what I want when I see it. So a couple of days ago, I celebrated my birthday, as you know, and because there's so many people that care about me and love me, I got a whole lot of gifts. Now, one of the gifts I received was a clothing item, né? And I was happy about it. I kind of liked how it looked and all of that. And I opened it up and I lifted it like, Messi style, lifting the jersey to see what it looks like and whatever. And then I realized that it's too small. I was like, darn it. Okay. Fortunately, the slip was still inside the gift bag. So then I was like, okay, cool. Thoughtful gesture from the person who bought it for me. But again, it was maybe just that they forgot it in there. Anyway, so I took that opportunity to actually go to this particular store to get the right size. So there I am, off to Cresta Mall. Boom. Get to the store. The sales consultant is there and they're like, okay, let me go get it for you. As they're getting the right size for me, I look around and I discover another sweater that just looks so much better. It just looks so much better. And then I'm like, okay, hold my beer. So I went to the sales consultant and I said, listen, dude, sorry to waste your time, but can we just swap this instead of you getting me a bigger size? Because I just saw this beautiful piece here, and that's the one I actually would like to swap this for. And he was like, okay, cool. Damn, no problem. Whatever. Consummate professional. But then you know what? It hit me. You know that feeling of guilt? Where you're like, hang on. The person that bought you this item probably thought about it. They went through a few options. This was the option for you. They saw you wearing this thing. And then there you are, swapping it for something else. Is that kosher? I mean, I felt bad. I did feel a bit of guilt. I'll be honest. And I remember telling the guy at the teller, I said, listen, bro, I'm feeling a bit guilty. But I'm going to go ahead with it. So I want us to just unpack and unwrap this one today, because I want to know if you've ever exchanged a gift that somebody has bought you and instead got something else from that very store that you would rather prefer you have. And is it wrong to do that? Is it foolish behavior? 0663 818 609. And we can throw in there the fact that maybe we need to consider making sure that the receipt is in every gift we give people, just in case. I want to know how you play it, and I want to know if you've ever had to exchange a gift that someone bought you because you just felt, nah, actually, that's the thing I wanted. Drop your comments.
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0: Dosha Cat, Jealous Type. It's mid-mornings with Mo Flavor on 947. Nobody has to know. You know what I mean? Like, you can do it quietly, like what I did. And nobody has to know. So there I was exchanging a gift that I got on my birthday. The reason I went for the exchange is because the item that they bought for me was too small. It was a sweater. And then when I got to the store, I realized that there's actually a sweater that looks much better. And I just swapped it for that. But I got hit by this sense of guilt because I'm thinking, like, what if the person that got me this gift got me this specific one for a reason? And there I am saying, nope, not good enough. If it were me, I would have bought this for myself. I mean, was I wrong to do that? Should I have even maybe notified them to say, listen, this thing is small. And actually, not only was it a little too small, but I went and got something else completely different from what you got me. I hope you don't mind. I hope it's okay. And it's not like they're going to have an issue, I guess. Or maybe they would. I don't know. So I just got hit by the sense of guilt. And I'm wondering if you would have done the same or done it differently. And have you ever exchanged a gift that you got from someone and instead maybe exchange it for something that you actually prefer, right? 0663818609. Mzee, what do you think?
1: Mo, astute. As you have stated, the person that bought the gift for you had you in mind. So you were just supposed to exchange it for the correct size, and the one that you saw and you liked, you are supposed to take money out of your own pocket and buy that. So I'm happy that you felt guilty. You must go buy that t-shirt, the one that you gave back.
0: Where do you think I get the money to get another one? Yeah? You think money grows on trees? No, seriously. I mean, no, the guilt was there. It was there. And, you know, some people are very, especially women, because it was a lady that bought me this item. And I know that women put a great deal of effort into gifting, right? So I can only imagine how long it sat in the cart, for instance, before she purchased this thing. Only for me to just say, nah, not good enough. All right. Let's go around some more. We'll see what your thoughts are on this one. And I mean, as opposed to you saying, actually don't like it, I think it would be nice if you have an opportunity to exchange it for something you actually like. And does it work for all types of gifts? Huh? Yeah. All right. 0663818609. 011-883-8947. Have you ever exchanged a gift for someone? Or a gift that somebody bought you for something you actually like? And did you have to tell them?
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0: It's Sharon Shivers on 947. It's Mid Mornings with Mo Flavor. Coming up in just a moment, find out why I think the GWM Aura 5 EV is highly recommended. Perhaps it's time to accept that keeping the slip and including it in the gift bag is necessary, just to avoid complications, because it happens. And maybe going forward, that's kind of what we need to do. Those that are already doing it, good on you. I remember getting a gift, I think a year or two ago on my birthday, an entire telescope. And my cousin, who had bought it for me, included the slip. He was like, listen, dude, if this thing is a waste of your time, you can just take it back. Fortunately, it wasn't. It's actually quite the gift. And I enjoy using it. Stargazing, etc. So I really think that there is a method to that madness. But I must say, it did make me feel very guilty when I had to not only try and get a bigger size of this, you know, sweater that I got as a gift, but then got a completely different sweater with a different design, etc. Because it just looked nicer. What matters more? The fact that you gifted me or me being happy? Do you know what I mean? Come on.
1: I don't think you should feel guilty at all, because in your case, the sweater was smaller. But what I would advise is to say you went in exchange, but you didn't find your size. It was sold out. Then you opt for a different option. So in that way, you know, it doesn't make you look so bad. So I think it's not so hectic, really.
0: Tavi, you're asking me to lie. Huh? Like, I have no business flirting with the Mazanga Commission. Like, I have no business. Now I must lie. Then there must be proof. Then I... Because that person can call the store if they're that petty and be like, no, I just wanted to check if you have a size and blah, blah, blah. And if the answer is yes, then that lie falls out the window. I mean, we must declare to SARS. We must declare at the airport. We must declare with gifting. Ah, guys, come on. Sonia, what do you think?
2: Mo, if I'm buying you a gift, the gift is for you, correct? So yeah. If it's too small, first of all, and you go and change it and see something else you like, I'm quite happy that you take that item, because at the end of the day, I've still basically bought it for you because I used my money. So I don't see there any problem with that. And why shouldn't you be able to be honest with a friend? Why would they get upset about it?
0: Exactly. Nah,
2: you go ahead and you get what you like.
0: Thank you, Sonia. You deserve the bells for that. So look, I'm pretty sure that this is always a contentious issue. There's someone listening right now who's burning inside, dying inside, because they're sitting with the gift that they would rather go in exchange for something else. I'm saying to you, it's okay.
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0: be yours. Will Lindley, I Don't Want to Be Yours. It's Mid Mornings with Mo Flavor on 947. Coming up later on is Spotted and so much more. So today on Highly Recommended, which we do on Thursdays around about this time, I decided to drive around in the GWM Aura 5 electric vehicle. I mean, let's be honest. With the fuel price is doing what it's doing, it goes up, down, up, but it's high regardless. I thought it would be good to just explore my options. You know, since a bicycle is not an option, then I thought, well, maybe I should go fully electric. So I looked around and I discovered GWM's Aura 5. So what do I like about it? Well, it's fully electric, obviously. It's a compact SUV. It's got a very modern design and feel, both inside and outside. If there's one thing I like as well, is the panoramic glass roof. You know, nothing beats that sun just beaming through it any time of the day when there's sunlight. So I love that. The thing about the electric vehicles is that you got to consider how far you can go in distance. So it's fully electric and it gives you about, I would say, between 350 and 420. Between 350 and 420 kilometers, you know, when it's fully charged. I mean, that's kind of how I experienced it anyway. It took about 30 minutes or so to charge. Because I remember I was watching an app of something. And yeah, when the app was done, it was fully charged. So it's compact, but it can actually load quite a few people in there. So literally you plus 3, 4 is pretty decent, right? And the other thing is, as you open the door and you get into the car, like, the car's ignition just switches on, like, automatically. So you don't have to negotiate with the start button, whatever. All you have to do is literally just hit drive and you move, or reverse, or whatever. So I thought that's quite slick. And there's a whole bunch of other cool tech in there as well. And I must say, I mean, I know performance is a big deal for some people. It's actually got quite a kick. And if you think about it, the thing about electric cars is that they don't have to, like, take forever to get into the zone, right? So it's got that instant torque, you know, that instant takeoff, that kick that you get when the car takes off. So it's literally just using all the power available, literally when you need it, as you move the car. And I thought, you know, in terms of power, I mean, that's quite cool. So, if you don't believe a word I'm saying, I mean, really, go try it out for yourself. Book it for a test drive and see for yourself. They do have other options, but I went for the fully electric option of the GWM Aura 5. It's got quite a color range. It's also got a bit of a, you know, a chick feel to it. You know what I mean? Like, I look at the colors and I'm thinking, okay, if you want to buy her a car, then maybe this is a good option. But if you want to go fully electric, I think... this is definitely an option that you can look at. And that's why I think GWM's Aura 5 is highly recommended. If you want to see how it looks and what else I thought about it, go to our 947 socials. The video will be up. You can also go to primemediaplus.com and see for yourself. I'm no Jeremy Clarkson, but I know what I know when I see it. And this is highly recommended.
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8: It's around 14 degrees in Joburg. A very good morning, Monkeys, Ziko. Well, we begin with news just in. EWN has reliably learned that suspended EMPD Deputy Chief Julius Mkwanazi is among four suspects arrested in connection with an alleged corruption case. Now, former city manager Imogen Mashazi is among the group arrested by the Commission Recommendations Task Team. They're all expected to appear in the Germiston Magistrates Court this morning. Ngosikhona Malingamnisi is there.
9: The case centers on allegations that senior Ekurhuleni officials, including former city manager Imogen Mashazi, shielded Julius Mkhwanazi from disciplinary action. The allegations stem from recommendations by police watchdog IPID that Mkhwanazi faced disciplinary proceedings for allegedly assisting suspected underworld figure Vusumuzi Katmatlala to secure the city's blue lights. EWN understands Mashazi handed herself over to police in the early hours of this morning after members of the Specialized Commission's Recommendations Task Team searched for her across Johannesburg yesterday. Mashazi and Mkhwanazi have emerged as central figures in allegations of corruption and maladministration in Ekurhuleni, which have been laid bare before the Midlanga Commission. Outside the Germiston Magistrates Court this morning, the DA is staging a picket and has welcomed the arrests. Or see Kona Malingamnisi Eyewitness News in Germiston.
8: Waste collection company Pick It Up says the decision to ring fence a large portion of its revenue will improve service delivery in Johannesburg. Uncollected waste has piled the streets of Joburg in recent weeks as a dispute between workers and service providers continues to wage on. Now, EWN recently revealed the entity currently has more than 2 billion rand in cash reserves that it cannot access due to administrative hurdles. Tebiso Goba takes a look.
10: In the last financial year, Pick It Up generated 2.1 billion rand in revenue. However, much of that money was not reinvested back into the entity. The Johannesburg Mayoral Committee has approved a motion to ring-fence 70% of the entity's revenue. This means Pick It Up will be able to spend only 70% of the money it makes. Pick It Up CEO Bulelwe Njingolo says this is a welcome development.
11: It would make a huge difference in that we will be able to prioritize whatever is due to our service providers. For instance, we know that the fleet that we are using is contracted, and our fleet is our enabler in terms of waste collection.
10: Much of Pick It Up's aging waste collection trucks have passed their end-of-use lifespan, with Njingolo saying the entity needs about 800 million rand to fully replenish its fleet. Thabiso Goba, Eyewitness News.
8: And leading Zimbabwean opposition figures have vowed to challenge constitutional changes that allow the extension of the presidential term of office by 2 years and the scrapping of direct polls. Now, 83-year-old Emmerson Mnangagwa signed the amendments into law on Tuesday after they sailed through parliament, which is dominated by his ZANU-PF party that has held power since independence. The newly formed People's Coalition, made up of prominent opposition figures, has called on Zimbabweans to demonstrate while lawyers prepare to challenge the constitutionality of the new law. A quick look at your traffic in Midrand. There's an accident scene on the N1 North before Samrand Avenue. It's slowing down traffic from Olifantsfontein Road. While on the N3 North, there are delays between Van Buren Road and the Galulis Interchange. Your Gauteng temps will peak at around 22 degrees. Monkey Ziko Go, Eyewitness News.
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0: Raven Lene, Love Me Not. It's Mid-Mornings with Mo Flavor on 947. Welcome to Thursday, and I hope everything is running as it should. Well, that's exactly what I intend to do, and that's why we've got Spotted coming up in this hour. In fact, there's a clue that's been slipped in already. You're almost there. If artists transform this giant piece of infrastructure into one of Joburg's biggest canvases. So what is this building? Venue? I don't know. That we're looking for that has now become somewhat of an entertainment venue. I'm assuming by artists, they mean performance artists, unless they're talking about fine artists. I don't know. Maybe sculptors. I don't know. Let's see. We'll get more clues in for Spotted. And then the dilemma today is from Tisetso, who has uncovered criminal activity in the workplace. Well, what do I mean? Apparently, there's an office lunch thief. And it turns out that it's somebody who is their superior. Oh, I mean, you know, maybe there's good reason why some people don't bring lunch to work from home, because they know they'll never get a single whiff of it. That lunch will never see the light of day. Anyway, you and I are going to look at what Tisetso's situation is and what sort of perspective we can give on the dilemma later on.
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2: 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Joburg Day.

0: A generational earworm. It's Outkast with Miss Jackson on 947. 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
1: Oh!
2: Where in the world are they? It's time to play Spotted on 947 with Mo Flavor.
0: All right, a couple of clues are in. They describe a location that you and I need to find. If you have the correct thought or guess, you can send it through on our WhatsApp line. Let's find out where we're heading. Here's the first clue. You have found me if you're standing at a landmark that has gone from powering a city to becoming one of the biggest attractions. You're definitely in the right place. If what was once built for industry is now known for adventure, creativity, and unforgettable views. You're getting incredibly warm if the structure in front of you can be seen from kilometers away and has become one of Soweto's most recognizable landmarks. Oh, we're in Soweto. Okay. You've definitely found me if generations remember this place for what it used to do, while younger visitors know it for what you can do when you're there. Any idea where this place is? It's got history. It's quite a landmark. And hey, it's in Soweto. So any thoughts on where this could be? So I think the first thing we need to do is like exclude F&B Stadium. Like, let's completely exclude it. I don't think it's ever been something that powers the city. I mean, yes, there are a couple of mine dumps in and around, but that's about it. So let's remove that. And then what are we left with? What space in Soweto has been transformed into somewhat of an attraction that was once a place that contributed to our infrastructure in Soweto? I wonder. Is there a train station that's been converted? Maybe. I don't know. I'm reaching. I don't know if there's a train station that's been converted, maybe to something that is quite the attraction. Okay. If you're familiar with Soweto, please, like, come forward. And let's see where we are with this one. 066-381-8609. Often when we end up in Soweto, I sometimes recuse myself because it's an unfair advantage. But I can't always. So let's see. Maybe somebody has got the right answer. Let's see.
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0: Right, so I don't know if you've got the location. If you've got it, please send it to me. Live location will do just fine. But we're looking for a place somewhere in Soweto. It's become quite the attraction, but it once was something that was built for industry. It's quite the landmark, and it's visible from different parts of Soweto. I'm not quite sure which side. You know, jeez, Soweto can be big, eh? You could literally be in Deep Kloof. And then the thought of going to Naledi is like, it's like going to Cape Town from Joburg. So it can be big. So you have to be very specific when you look at what's what in the hood in Soweto. Anyone got a thought on where we are? Let's go to Macarena. Good morning.
2: Hi, Mo, how's it?
0: Very well, and you?
2: Great, man.
0: Yeah, where
2: I
0: we at?
2: I think you're talking about the Soweto Towers.
0: Soweto Towers?
2: Yeah.
0: You mean by the power station?
2: Yes.
0: Oh, okay.
2: The Soweto Towers, yeah.
0: Yeah, I hear you.
2: I think that's where we are.
0: Okay, any memories of that particular place?
2: Look, I just know that it used to generate electricity. Those are power. It was a power station.
0: It was, wasn't it? And then it was decommissioned, Ning.
2: Yes, it was decommissioned,
0: So okay.
2: It's now being used as a, they do a bungee jumping or something like that.
0: Okay, so I'm guessing you've never done bungee jumping.
2: No, I haven't.
0: The most bungee jumping you've done is from your bed.
2: So that's where I think we're at.
0: Okay, listen over the radio, Macarena. I'm just curious, is this your real name or your nickname?
2: My name is Lefa. This is my nickname.
0: Oh, okay. Where does it come from? Please don't tell me the song.
2: Soccer.
0: Okay, why does Macarena have to do with football?
2: So when I played soccer, when I scored a goal, I did the Macarena dance.
0: I don't even remember the Macarena dance. I know there was a dance, but I don't remember the moves. I'm going to have to go on YouTube and just remind myself. But
2: check it out.
0: I'll check it out, Macarena. Thanks for the call. Let's go to Gareth in Witpoortjie. Gareth, how's it?
3: Hi, Mo. The answer for the competition or whatever you're asking is for the Alanda Towers, the old Soweto Towers, the old power station in Soweto.
0: Yeah, I hear that, Gareth, and I'm not going to say you're wrong. I won't say you're right either, but, I mean, have you been there before?
3: I've been past it a couple of times.
0: Yeah? Yeah?
3: And it's quite a beautiful thing. I haven't got the guts for bungee jumping, though, so, yeah, that's
0: Oh, you don't need guts, Gareth. All you need is like a very, very tight rope on your ankles. Yeah.
3: No strings attached.
0: I hear you, man. All right, listen over the radio. Thanks for the call. Gareth is familiar with the Soweto Towers as well. That's his hunch. What about you, Miser?
4: He's definitely got Soweto Towers, Papa.
0: Sure.
5: Spotted is at Orlando Towers or Chapo's.
0: Okay, I hear you, Smile.
6: The answer would be the Soweto Towers.
0: Yeah, even Adolf is riding the bandwagon here. I guess we're all jumping from the same spot. Okay. Well, what is it then? Huh? Maybe let's give Ketsi a chance to give us the real truth. Because, yeah, I think I'm sitting here confident that everybody that sent in an answer is right. And it's interesting, the thought around, you know, places that once were one thing and now become another. And I love it when that happens, because then, you know, places don't go to waste. I've got countless memories. I mean, somebody mentioned Chafpozi, which is right there at the towers. Yo, I can't tell you how many times I've had a ball at that place. I've thrown parties at Chafpozi. Like, I've eaten so much meat at Chafpozi. Just so many great memories, including the bungee jumping as well. So, yeah, maybe this is the place. Kenzie, is anybody right?
7: Hey, yo, Mo. So if you go via Orlando, you'll find yourself at the Soweto Towers. That's where you'll spot me today.
0: Ah, via Orlando. So yes, I guess that was another pretty easy one, hey? The Soweto Towers in Orlando. Because via Orlando is the route. Lots of history, lots of adrenaline. And I guess it's been spotted.
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0: Guess the mystery money holder identity and score yourself 250,000 Rand in the 947 Lotto Land mystery hunt. So here is the latest clue. This person brings the good vibes and even more music to your weekend. In fact, every weekend. 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Who do you think this is that brings the vibes, more music every weekend on 947? If you've got a thought, you can send the name of the mystery money holder to 061-4947-947. 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

0: Kygo, Whitney Houston, Higher Love on 947. It's Mid Mornings with Mo Flavor. We'll get into the news in just a moment. And then the Daily Dilemma today is coming in from Tisetso. Tisetso says they've uncovered an office lunch thief. And colleagues apparently have been complaining about their food disappearing from the communal fridge. Now, the shocking part of it all is that the culprit is actually Tisetso's manager. So Tisetso is like, okay, should I just report my boss? Or, you know, learn a few survival skills like keeping quiet to protect my career? Oh boy. We're going to dive into this in just a moment because, believe it or not, but this lunch business can get quite personal and petty, but very personal. Details coming up later on.
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0: So there are things that you'll do deliberately to create an impression. 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
0: 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Do you like it when people are like, oh, we didn't know you were black?
6: 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People tend to think, okay, sorry, I'm right.
0: Friday. I'm like, okay, there's Cindy.
6: And I'm actually very black.
0: No, Cindy Swan. 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
3: It's around 14 degrees in Joburg. A very good morning, monkeys. Zikoko. State Railway Agency Transnet is turning up the heat on corruption, blacklisting seven companies and moving to discipline employees implicated in years of fraud and collusion. The SOU's port terminals has successfully applied to Treasury to blacklist seven companies found to have engaged in serious unethical and unlawful conduct. Anelita Fandese reports.
4: The move follows forensic investigations supported by the Special Investigations Unit, which uncovered alleged financial misconduct, bribery, collusion, theft of company assets, and the submission of false information. Once added to the Treasury's list of restricted suppliers, the blacklisted companies will be barred from doing business with Transnet and other public entities for the next 10 years. Transnet Port Terminal CEO Jabu Mtaki says the company will not tolerate unlawful conduct and is committed to restoring integrity and accountability across its operations. The state-owned logistics company says it is working to recover embezzled funds and has expanded investigations across other divisions. Transnet says that it's strengthening internal controls to prevent future corruption and has urged members of the public to report suspected fraud through its whistleblowing channels. Anelita Fandese, Eyewitness News.
3: Suspended senior EMPD chief Julius Mkhwanazi is among four suspects arrested in connection with alleged corruption in the metro. Mkhwanazi, head of legal services Kemi Bahari, suspended head of HR Linda Qashega, and the city's former manager Imogen Mashazi are expected to appear in the Germiston Magistrates Court today. Now, the senior officials, including Mashazi, are accused of shielding Julius Mkhwanazi from disciplinary action. Ngosikhona Malingamnisi reports.
7: The allegations stem from recommendations by police watchdog IPED that Mkhwanazi faced disciplinary proceedings for allegedly assisting suspected underworld figure Vusumuzi Katmatlala to secure the city's blue lights. EWN understands Mashazi handed herself over to police in the early hours of this morning after members of the Specialized Commission's Recommendations Task Team searched for her across Johannesburg yesterday. Mashazi and Mkhwanazi have emerged as central figures in allegations of corruption and maladministration in Ekurhuleni, which have been laid bare before the Mthatha Commission. Outside the Germiston Magistrates Court this morning, the DA is staging a picket and has welcomed the arrests. Eyewitness News in Germiston.
3: And South Korea's highest court has upheld ex-president Yoon Suk-yeol's 7-year prison sentence over crimes tied to his botched 2024 martial law declaration and its chaotic aftermath. Now, the case covered accusations that Yoon had forged signatures of the prime minister in the lead-up to the declaration, as well as using presidential security agents to block his own arrest. The disgraced former president is already in detention, while he appeals a separate life sentence for leading an insurrection with his martial law declaration. Now, in the case brought before the Supreme Court today, Yoon was accused of obstructing deliberations by convening only a select group of ministers for a meeting shortly before he declared martial law. A quick look at your traffic in Kagiso. An accident on Randfontein Road after Addox Street. It's causing slow delays. Traffic slows on the N3 North between Van Buren Road and the Glulies Interchange. Otherwise, your Gauteng temps will peak at around 22 degrees. Monkeys Zikoko, Eyewitness News.
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9: 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And he's got the cheesy one-liners. It's Mo Flavor on 947.

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1: Because they play cool music and they got great DJs and it's the greatest. 947
2: rocks! This is 947.
3: Jet setter. Go getter.

Lizzo, Love in Real Life on 947. Welcome to Mid Mornings with Mo Flavor. Good to have you on today. It's a great Thursday. But it's also a Thursday where we get reminded that life happens. And life is lifing for Tiseto. Tiseto sent in a story and he wants to share the drama in his office. So he's hoping that you and I would give him some perspective. So here's the story. Tiseto says, I recently started working at a large corporation as a junior IT specialist. The IT and marketing departments share the same floor and kitchen. And for weeks, I've overheard colleagues complaining that the lunches they leave in the communal fridge just keep disappearing. At first, everyone blamed each other. But because monitoring security systems is part of my job, I decided to quietly investigate. To my surprise, I discovered the person taking everyone's food wasn't a colleague looking for a free meal. It was my direct manager. Yo! So let me get this straight. Your manager is taking other kids' lunch on the playground. Sure. Okay, let me continue. Tiseto says, I then confronted him privately, thinking that there had been an explanation, maybe, perhaps. But instead, he became defensive and told me to mind my own business. He reminded me that He reminded me that I was new and said I was lucky to have the job and warned that he could easily make sure I didn't last at the company. That is if I carried on asking questions. Now every day I have to watch my colleagues complain about their missing lunches while my manager continues as if nothing happened. So, do I report my manager and risk my career this early? Or do I just keep quiet and simply warn my colleagues not to leave their food in the fridge? What is the right thing to do when the person breaks the rules and is also the person that happens to have power over you? That is Tiseto's rather scrumptious office gossip story.

0: go up the chain. In actual fact, why don't you lobby your colleagues and get everybody to really rally together and go and complain as a unit about this one manager, you know? Because there's no way the few will not win against or the many will not win against the few. So it's one man against the many. There's no way he comes out of that alive. No. So I think maybe that's what I would do if I was in that situation. Let me quickly go to Lebo, because Lebo's already got a boiling point they'd like to make. Good morning.
1: Morning, Mo.
0: Are you well?
1: Good, thanks. And how are you doing?
0: Good. Why does the story touch you so much?
1: Because I also worked for a large corporation in Bramfontein.
0: Yeah.
1: I don't know the name.
0: It's okay.
1: But we also had a thief, our lunch thief. But for decent portions, like it because she knows who it was. I worked there for 6 months. I left without knowing who the thief was. So the funny part is we had two refrigerators in our section.
0: Yeah.
1: But then I went there with my lunch, you know, as you would. And I put my juice, my lunch in the fridge. And when it was lunchtime, my juice was missing.
0: Oh, my word.
1: And my colleagues told me that, no, here you cannot do that. We don't put our food in the fridge because there's a thief.
0: That's ridiculous.
1: Has
0: anybody ever reported it? Did you ever report it or just maybe bring it up to management? Was anything ever done or promised to be done?
1: Nothing was promised, but management was well aware.
0: Oh.
1: Now I'm thinking, who knows, maybe the thief was the manager.
0: Well, if some of our government departments are anything to go by, the managers are in cahoots with the criminals.
1: Yes, exactly.
0: Sure. Lebo, thanks for the call.
1: Welcome.
0: All right. I hope your lunch is safe where you are now. Lebo's, is saying this is actually a true story. These things happen. All right. Give me your thoughts on 0663818609. If you're Tisetso, what's your next move?
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0: Naughty Boy Sam Smith, la la la la la. It's Mid Mornings with Mo Flavor on 947. Today's dilemma is from Tisetso, who says there's an office thief. It's not just anybody, it's their boss. And he's been listening to complaints from colleagues. And he was like, hang on a second, since I'm in the IT department and I've got access to all the surveillance footage, let me just see who this might be. And as he went and sifted through the footage, he discovered that it was the boss, his direct line manager. And when he confronted the manager says, listen, if you value your career progress, you better shut your mouth. Can you imagine? Why would anybody do this? Because I doubt it's about issues of hunger, politics of the stomach. I think there are certain bad habits and character traits that people have, and maybe to some extent it's an element of, you know, bullying and really imposing yourself on other people in undesirable ways. I don't think the manager is, you know, going through malnutrition issues or anything like that. I don't think it's got anything to do with that. You have to absolutely escalate it, because it's got nothing to do with the food, and that's what makes it dangerous for me. So I would rally the troops, all the victims, lobby them to gang up on this silly manager. Karabo's out in Alex. Good morning.
1: Hi, Mo. What's up?
0: I'm all right, man. What's your next move?
1: All right. What I would do, this is simple, Mo. My next move is I'd rally up all the troops. We'll buy a nice succulent lunch.
0: Yeah.
1: And we get some Indian peanuts. We just grind it up and put it on the lunch and wait for the thief to come through. When the thief comes through, Charles, that he's gonna have a running stomach the whole day, and that's the payback, and that's how they catch the thief.
0: An Indian peanut pearl crushed in there.
1: Yeah.
0: Oh yeah. My word.
1: It's payback, and second of all, it will be proof that he's the one that actually has been stealing the lunch. Because, I mean, Mo, I mean, how do you boss people around like that?
0: You know? Yeah, no, it's really appalling. It's actually really poopy behavior, excuse the pun. I think that Indian pearl will certainly get to work in the matter of minutes and have the manager visiting the loo more than they should.
1: You'll never, ever, ever steal people's lunch, Mo. I guarantee you that.
0: Oh, all right. Thanks for the call, Alex. I mean, that's one way to deal with it, right? Okay, let me go to Tulu on our WhatsApp line.
2: I just keep quiet because, listen, I don't want to risk my career. This person is the big boss, so I am not willing to risk it. So it's everyone for himself, really.
0: Yo, everyone. But the thing is, you are now in knowledge of this. Can you not maybe anonymously send a tip off to HR to say, no, this is what I've discovered? But then HR would be like, okay, there are only a handful of people who've got access to the surveillance footage. At that stage, it won't be necessary, because the point is somebody is stealing other people's lunch.
3: Today's topic just reminded me, I've been in almost similar situation, but the guy who was doing that thing, he was my friend and he was the supervisor. You see now, and he's the one who got me the job. So I was in a tight position. Until it happened, the guys were fed up. So one of the colleagues, I decided to come to me and said, we must make a plan for this guy. Decided to put something on the drink there. He had a runny tummy the whole day until they knew who was the culprit. And all along I knew, but I couldn't report. So you see now, I was in a tight situation.
0: So, and all the evidence is in the loo. You just got to follow the dribbles and you'll be just fine. No, man, sis. Okay, the thing about it is we have to be careful about how we act, because as much as, you know, stealing a colleague's lunch is a serious sort of HR violation, gross misconduct, but you also don't want to be on the same slippery slope. You don't want to be, you know, in the mud with a pig, because you ain't going to win that fight. So if you're gonna fight this, fight smart, yeah? Kia, what do you think?
4: The advice I have is to report the matter. I'd rather risk my job than to carry on seeing other people suffer.
0: Oh, I mean, that's noble of you, Kia. I wish I had colleagues like you who are that noble, eh? Yeah, Tisa, it's a good luck, but it seems as if keeping quiet upon consensus is not the way to go about doing this.
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0: David Guetta, Teddy Swims, and Tones and I, Gone, Gone, Gone, which is pretty much what I'll be doing in the next couple of seconds. Thank you so much for hanging out today. It's been great, as always. And listen, let's do it again tomorrow. Let's wrap up the week in a proper way and link up from 9 a.m. Zweedy has got you covered for lunch. Have yourself a wonderful Thursday.
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5: 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This is Rarasi. You've won the competition. I'm calling you up to be a buck of Coca-Cola.
6: If Rasi calls you up, you can hang out with Sia, Irvin, and Cheslin at the team photo. 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
8: It's around 17 degrees in Joburg. A very good afternoon. I'm Monkey Ziko Ko. State Railway Agency Transnet is turning up the heat on corruption, blacklisting 7 companies and moving to discipline employees implicated in years of fraud and collusion. Now, the SOE's port terminals have successfully applied to Treasury to blacklist the 7 companies found to have engaged in serious unethical and unlawful conduct. Anelita Fandese reports.
9: The move follows forensic investigations supported by the Special Investigations Unit, which uncovered alleged financial misconduct, bribery, collusion, theft of company assets, and the submission of false information. Once added to the Treasury's list of restricted suppliers, the blacklisted companies will be barred from doing business with Transnet and other public entities for the next 10 years. Transnet Port Terminal CEO Jabu Mtaki says the company will not tolerate unlawful conduct and is committed to restoring integrity and accountability across its operations. The state-owned logistics company says it is working to recover embezzled funds and has expanded investigations across other divisions. Transnet says that it's strengthening internal controls to prevent future corruption and has urged members of the public to report suspected fraud through its whistleblowing channels. Anelita Fandese, Eyewitness News.
8: Let's turn to this developing story this hour. Suspended senior EMPD chief Julius Mkhwanazi is among 4 suspects arrested in connection with alleged corruption in the metro. Now, Mkhwanazi, head of legal services Kemi Bahari, suspended head of HR Linda Qasheka, and the city's former manager Imogen Mashazi are expected to appear in the Germiston Magistrates Court today. The senior officials, including Mashazi, are accused of shielding Julius Mkhwanazi from disciplinary action. That's where we find Ngosikhona Malinga Mnisi.
10: The allegations stem from recommendations by police watchdog IPED that Mkhwanazi faced disciplinary proceedings for allegedly assisting suspected underworld figure Vusumuzi Katmatlala to secure the city's blue lights. EWN understands Mashazi handed herself over to police in the early hours of this morning after members of the Specialized Commission's Recommendations Task Team searched for her across Johannesburg yesterday. Mashazi and Mkhwanazi have emerged as central figures in allegations of corruption and maladministration in Ekurhuleni, which have been laid bare before the Matlanga Commission. Outside the Germiston Magistrates Court this morning, the DA is staging a picket and has welcomed the arrests. or see Kona Malingamnisi Eyewitness News in Germiston.
8: And the death toll from devastating floods in southern China has risen to 39. According to state media, 9 people are still missing while residents begin cleanup operations. Now, since the start of the week, extreme weather has wreaked havoc on southern and central China, bringing torrential rain and severe flooding, with a super typhoon headed towards eastern provinces at the weekend. A quick look at your traffic in Lynnwood. More roadworks are causing delays on the N1 North approaching Lynnwood Road. In Kagiso, an accident on Randfontein Road. That's just after Addox Street, causing slow-moving traffic. Your Gauteng temps will peak at around 22 degrees. Monkey Ziko Go, Eyewitness News.
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3: Am I the only one that struggled with sleep? I couldn't. I don't know what is happening. I'm running on about 2 hours sleep because my body just wasn't wanting to take part in any of that. I eventually slept like an hour. Next thing I opened my eyes and it was an hour later. It was about 7:30 in the morning and I thought, I've got a couple of hours. Let me take a nap from now. And then this is what my neighbors upstairs decided to do. That's me sounding disgruntled and grunting. That is the last thing that I want to be hearing. Why are your renovations starting so early and they take months? I feel like I'm punished.
6: 947.
3: It's a Thursday, which means one more sleep, one more sleep, one more sleep until my wisdoms get extracted. Oh, my days! The nightmare, it is happening. The time has been confirmed. I was told that I'll be discharged in the evening and I was like, what is going on? It's going to be a long week for me. Anyway, welcome to the show. Shall we have a good time? How about it?
6: 947.
3: And we'll kick it off with Queen Kylie Minogue from Australia, Down Under, with some Param Param. Hey, plenty coming up on the show. We'll continue our back to school themed topics in the final hour. I've got word on the street, news or lose it, and it's a throwback there.

It's just a gorgeous record, this. Ah, so good. What a voice. Louis Capaldi, Stay Love on 947. It's a Thursday, meaning we go back with your hits on a throwback Thursday a little bit later on. And I'm just having, I think I'm being tested. I'd mentioned at the beginning of this week that I feel like there's some voodoo type stuff that's going on because the body wasn't quite operating. Producer DX was also sick. And now the week continues. So I woke up this morning and I clearly had missed a couple of emails. And there's some maintenance thing they're doing on the water tanks where I stay. Cool, sharp, everything must be clean. We need good tap water to drink, to bath with, the likes. Now, the thing is, luckily there was still a little, you know, when there's a little bit of water left and the cold water wasn't coming up, but the hot water was. So I was like, yes, yes, yes, let me shower quickly. Problem is that it took so long for the hot water to eventually come on that I had a cold shower. And by the time the hot water was like now coming out, it was, you know, when it's like spitting, like pew, pew, pew, pew, pew. And now you're like a little guy trying to catch every drop of the shower. So it is very cold, bitterly cold start to the morning for me. And my problems get worse. I got a call. My time has been set. My surgery is set tomorrow as I get my wisdom teeth removed. It's not good. It's not good. The nerves are there. Like I said, I've never liked dentists. Now when there's one that's got to put me to sleep, hey, it's just, yeah. So my problems are many. But you don't have any, and that's why we're going to have a good show, right? Right? Okay, okay, it's fine. We'll get your requests in at 1 p.m. A little bit later, we're going to be delving into, I mean, the kids are on holiday, so we're going back to our childhood. And yesterday, we spoke about that one time when it's silent in the house, and then as a parent, you're wondering, why is everyone so quiet? They're on holiday, they should be making noise, and then out of nowhere. But what happens when you've been blamed? But you weren't the reason that something broke. We're getting into all of that. But right now, let's kick off the show with some brand new CMAT. There's a new genre that I found out about yesterday when they were speaking about the song. It is called Euro Country. European country, if you like. Ah, oh, it's bloody good. It's when a good man cries. This is 947. Happy Thursday.

0: cries on 947. So word on the street is coming up next, and it's tax season. How's that looking for you?
1: It's the rhythm of your city.
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0: A lot of adults have been cursing, using select words to speak to the South African Revenue Service. I've been one of them. Do you owe SARS? What's happening? Which

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1: 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Is not available.

0: well as Gracie Abrams' Call Me When You Break Up. Gracie Abrams, she drops a brand new album next week, Friday, Daughter from Hell. I've got a snippet of one of the singles that are on there coming up for you a little bit later on Use It or Lose It. But right now, we're all dealing with, my goodness, there's just no, it's just a horror. It's tax season. Have you filed a return yet? Please do it on time. I once forgot and then I got fined like crazy. But nonetheless, it's tax season once again. Half of South Africa is staring at e-filing thinking, what do you mean? What do you mean I owe the South African Revenue Service? They tax me so much all the time. They tax me for my freelance work and all this stuff. We've all got to get to the bottom of it. You've probably been in that situation where you're thinking, this is impossible. There's no ways that I owe these people this much money. They must be embezzling funds from my bank account directly. Well, mate, I don't think they are. But what I think we need to have had happened when we were younger is have some sort of tax education. So in high school, I took business studies as well as economics as a subject. Somehow, I still feel like I need someone to explain tax to me every single year. Give me source code, deductions, provisional tax. It's so much. There's so much happening. And I don't like these auto-assessments. I'm going to say it. I don't want no auto-assessment. I want to put everything in the manually myself so I can see if the right things are being done. Because I've had so many friends. I'm seeing it all over social media and everyone is just like, what? Blessed are those that are getting lovely funds from SARS. Yes, if you got a kring kring and SARS said, eh, here's 50,000 rands. I kid you not, there's a friend of mine who literally got like 60K. The rich ones. Now we know where we'll be spending our summer and our spring at their house. That's exactly what we'll be doing. Now the thing is, we spend years at school learning things that we ain't ever going to use again. But some of the biggest life skills, we have to figure them out ourselves. I don't get it. You know, and I don't think I'm not saying make tax an entire subject, but my goodness, can we just get some, you know, guidance from when we're young so we know, oh, this is how it is that it works. Trust me, an 18-year-old can figure this stuff out if they're taught. I'm not even kidding. Now, I feel like this is something we should have been taught, but I've been chatting to some friends and we're going over what are those important skills that should be taught in schools, but they aren't. I know my mom, she always goes back to, back in my day, back in your day, you had Bantu education. But outside of that, she says that there were other skills that they were being taught that were more useful for when you get older. And my mom's a teacher, so she's like, hey, even as a teacher, I can admit that the kids need to be taught more of this. Now I need to bring it to you. What's that one skill? Just that one thing. You grow up and you think, how on earth do they not teach us this in school? It's a basic. It's basic and fundamental to a functioning adult. 066-3818609. Let me know. It could be doing your taxes, understanding credit scores, budgeting, changing attire. Maybe you still don't know how to cook. First aid? Yeah, you know, like CPR. I feel like we all should have been taught that at some point. But nonetheless, I want you to get in touch on the WhatsApp hotline, 066-3818609. What important skills do you think need to be taught in schools? You can also give me a call, 011-88-38-947.
1: Send a WhatsApp voice note to 066-3818-609. Afternoons with Zweli on 947.
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0: 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They're all up there. 947. All right, what's one important skill that you think should be taught in school? I say tax. Let me know. Get in touch on our WhatsApp hotline.

0: She makes some bangers in terms of EDM. She's a great producer as well. It's Pink Panthers with Illegal on 947. Do you know what's illegal? The money that Sauce takes from you. Mm-hmm. Every month they are doing it. And then, on top of that, when you file your return, they sometimes want to take more. They're like, we will give to others, the lucky ones, and for some of you, we are going to take back from you. And the thing is, we can't evade ourselves. We can't just decide, I'm not going to do anything about my taxes. The Matlango Commission is on television right now. I'm looking at it as we speak. You don't want to end up over there. Nonetheless, adults are kicking and screaming. They're like children. And I think tax should be taught in school, not in varsity, in school. What's up, hotline? Tabo, what's happening? Tabo says, why did nobody teach us how tax actually works? I left knowing Pythagoras, but not what P-E-Y-E, pay-as-you-earn was. My first payslip was a jump scare. Yo, that first payslip, when they tell you, like, this is how much you're going to earn. And you're like, wait, what? That's my salary? Yeah! Whoa! Breaking it. Money. Ooh. And then it starts going a little bit quiet over there because you realize that the tax man, they're coming after you. Yes, they are. Let's get back to the WhatsApp hotline. Check out some more messages. Mpo says cooking. And Zweli, not just fancy food, just proper everyday meals. I burnt rice until I was 26. Mpo, first of all, how old are you now? Just so we can see if you've learned how to cook rice now. I know a lot of adults struggle with that. But also, I mean, I don't know if we should be taught how to cook in school. Because then that will also require kitchens. And a kitchen that's big enough and whatnot. You know what I mean? Like, for instance, I did hospitality for about 2 years. I think it was 2 years. And I dropped it because I was like, I'm kind of bored. So I moved on to other things. But yeah, that's where we learned how to cook. A couple more, then we go into the voice notes. Lagato says, interest rates and debt. Nobody explained that buying something on credit could end up costing double. And then Noctula says, mental health. We were taught physical education, but nobody explained anxiety, burnout, or simple things like asking for help. And Noctula, you have hit that spot on. You're not told about emotions and how it is that your body could react to certain things and stress. You just know that stress is a real thing. But you don't know when it actually starts to present itself. How is it that you must deal with it? Voice notes, that important skill. You should have been taught in school, but they didn't care.
1: Hi there, Zweli. Hey. I agree. That and also bank statements. Understanding the bank statements, yes, on what money's coming in, what's gone out, debit orders, all that kind of stuff. Mm. It's stuff that we're not taught. And actually, it's quite sad because they are, it helps children understand as adults about budgeting, saving, all those things. We should be doing that. I agree.
0: Yeah,
1: I agree. Changing a tire. My gosh.
0: Hello.
1: No one knows how to change a tire. I've even helped young men on the side of the road to change a tire.
0: Good on you.
2: Afternoon team. I am a firm believer that kids, especially grade 9, 10 and upwards, the same way they can critically analyze an English poem, they need to be able to critically analyze politics so that we have more informed citizens and citizens that are able to make conscious decisions without being manipulated easily. Thank you.
0: Do you know what? I agree with you there, but to a point. Because I do think that we are taught things like that. It's, you know, nuanced in books like Animal Farm by George Orwell. Most of us read Animal Farm. But how many people actually read it for comprehension, which is the issue these days? You log onto social media and you see the things that people are saying. Not, well, what is it? All animals are equal, but some are equal more than others. Do they get that? 947. It's there. They just aren't taking it in. Gonna get into some calls next.
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0: It's Beyonce. This is the third single from I Am Sasha Fierce. It's Sweet Dreams on 947. Afternoons with Zweli. We're chatting about those important skills that we feel we should have been taught when we were still in school. Some crazy shouts that are coming in over here. I've got Chris in Kabeja, and Chris, Chris says we should be taught time management in school. I thought deadlines magically become easier. They don't. Chris, you are taught time management. Knowing they say this essay is due at this time. Tomorrow you have got to get this homework in. That is time management. That's literally time management 101. Get to school on time. Get to your classes on time. Make sure that things are submitted. Yeah, Chris, they were going to have to fight, my man, because I feel like all they taught us in school was time management. And then another one. And hey, we're going far. Hey, Richards Bay. Hello, Zintle. Zintle says basic home maintenance, really. I had to call someone to replace a light bulb because I was so afraid that I would electrocute myself. Zintle, what were your parents doing? What was happening over there at home? Look. I mean, sure, there could be an argument for it, but I feel like, you know, the basics are stuff that you'd learn at home. Changing a light bulb, I knew from a very young age. There was a step ladder. You make sure that it is off on the switch. Screw. Or maybe it's the where it like locks in. My sound effects are terrible. This is why I have to get them on and I can't do them myself. Because what's a screw? That's a person that hangs out in Brom. Nonetheless, we learned that at home. Know what I mean? Anyway, it seems that there are a lot of things that we all should have learned. I quickly want to go back. There's a voice note that we got. The first one that we had over there from the really lovely lady who was speaking about bank statements. I just forgot to mention this, but you're so right. Do you know bank statements dribble so many people? I'll never forget. I was still young though, but in varsity, I think, when, you know, when you see a balance and you're like, I am rich. And then the bank says, that's your balance, but there are still pending payments and all of that stuff. Look at your available balance. Your available balance. Oh, there's nothing that will make your heart sink more than seeing a good balance. And then it says available 5 cents.
1: Hi, Zweli.
0: Hi.
1: I am totally with you on this one. I really think schools should try and put taxes, probably tax as a subject, maybe at least starting from grade 10, where they could at least teach kids about the basics of tax. I work for an accounting firm. I deal with SARS on the daily. So it would be nice if kids could just know the basics of tax, how to, you know, do your own return. You know, I think that would actually make it. Because I remember in high school, there used to be home economics, and this was for cooking.
0: Yes.
1: And it's also one of the subjects that was discontinued. And people who did home economics could cook, hey? Because it also taught you the basics of cooking.
2: Hey, Zweli, one thing that they don't teach us in school is out-of-the-box thinking. Yes, you can be book-smart in school, but they don't teach you how to be street-smart. A lot of issues, I think, would be eradicated if we had those type of schools when we left school.
3: Israeli, so for me, what I do believe needs to be taught in schools right now, I think it's mental health. I don't know if it's done now, but I think as I grow in my early 30s, late 30s, mental health is a big thing. Or maybe it starts from 25, hey, after school. I think mental health should be taught really how to handle mental health. Don't have to wait for counseling when you grow up and stuff. But I think that should be taught at a tender age because mental health is everything.
0: Yeah, it's a really big thing. And there's so many people that are suffering in silence, so many people that don't even know that they're struggling with some mental health issues, you know, until they've now seen a professional. And if you just knew the basics that, okay, I'm feeling like this because of this, or I am valid to feel like that. I feel like growing up, when someone had mental health issues, it was always just assume that, oh, they're crazy, or stay away from them, they got some loose screws. And it's like, no, there's an actual medical issue over here. It's just not physical, it's mental. Thank you so much for all of the lovely messages, voice notes, as well as the calls. Love you.
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8: 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The GPS language setting mysteriously changed to Greek. 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
10: It's around 18 degrees in Joburg. A very good afternoon. I'm Monkey Zikoko. The defense in the case involving current and former senior Ekurhuleni officials has accused the state of failing to get its house in order. Defense lawyers clashed with prosecutors in the Germiston Magistrates Court today, where former city manager Imogen Mashazi, suspended EMPD Deputy Chief Julius Mkhwanazi, and their co-accused are appearing. Now, the case relates to allegations that Mkhwanazi was protected from disciplinary action after the installation of blue lights linked to alleged underworld figure Vusmuzi Kapmatlala. The defense argues that it still does not know the full details of the case or the specific charges against their clients. Mashazi's lawyer, Johan Eksteen.
11: And now we heard the state. They just say corruption. And the threshold is more, the amount is more than the threshold in the shadows. Now we should have all due respect. The accused is entitled to know when the offense occurred. What corruption occurred? Where did I commit corruption?
10: Anti-corruption and governance expert Alberta Schumann has poked holes in the systems currently in place for police to declare their assets. Schumann is giving testimony at the Matlanga Commission, where he has exposed the loopholes in the asset disclosure systems within the police. He's compiled a report detailing the failures in the conducting of lifestyle reviews and audits within SAPS.
12: So this additional information that one also needs to know is, when was this property acquired? How was it acquired? What did you, you know, how much did it cost when you paid it? And so it's about more consistently being able to describe a full picture of your financial status.
10: And the World Health Organization says the latest Ebola outbreak in the DRC has now climbed to 600 lives. The organization published the figures today, only 3 days after the figure topped 500. Now, updated numbers issued by the UN Health Agency also show there has been over 1,700 confirmed cases in DR Congo since the outbreak was declared in mid-May. Two other people have died in neighboring Uganda, where 17 patients have recovered out of 20 total confirmed cases. A quick look at your traffic in Lynnwood. More roadworks are causing delays on the N1 North approaching Lynnwood Road. In Kagiso, an accident scene on Randfontein Road after Adcock Street. It's also slowing down traffic. Your Gauteng temps will peak at around 22 degrees. Monkey Zikoko, Eyewitness News.
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0: It's time. Yeah, every now and then I allow you to get into my computer, change up my playlist, and you request the tunes. Could only be a throwback Thursday.
13: What we gonna do right here is go back, way back, back into town.
0: Yeah, you requested and we have got a few tunes coming up. Oh my goodness, we're looking at some Mariah Carey. The Fugees are in their Mumford and Sons. But what a way to kick it off right here. Do you remember Three Doors Down? Oh, let's take you back.
5: Taking it back.

Back in 2008, it's Mariah Carey, the queen, with Obsessed on 947. I remember when I was younger, my sister, she was still in high school and I was in varsity, and Ed Sheeran had just like, he was still underground, I'd say, probably like 08, 09. No, I'm lying. I was still in high school at that point, but probably like 2010, 2011. And my sister was playing this Ed Sheeran song so early in the morning and I was sleeping in and I was so annoyed and I opened my door and I was like, turn the music down. And she looked me dead in the eye. She must have been about 17. And she was like, why are you so obsessed with me? Oh, my goodness. DX, there's no bigger than football today, by the way. Sorry, I see you're calling Worship Free Metal over there. We don't have him today. Hey, we kicked off our Throwback Thursday with Three Doors Down. Here without you, you're with Zweli in the afternoon. Still more tunes. Like I said, you can look forward to the Fugees. You can look forward to Mumford & Sons as we wrap up our Throwback Thursday takeover. But very quickly, going back to the WhatsApp hotline, the messages are still coming in. Everyone is upset about things that were not taught in school. And now it is getting to a stage where we're now just chucking in all the other random things as well. There's a message, hey Zweli, as someone who works in customer service, critical thinking skills and the ability to person when outside their house, that needs to be taught, because it's like people just don't know how to people when they're in public. I feel you. I really do feel you. Unfortunately, it's one of those things that can't be taught in school, because I think all our subjects generally involve critical thinking to some extent. It's just that humans do not want to think critically. That is the issue over here. You know when you, and I always say this, producer DX, I always say, and I'm like, I just want people to start using like their whole brain. Use your full brain, like apply yourself. You know what I mean? It is so frustrating when you're like, you're an adult. How are you not able to apply yourself to the situation and reason like an adult, reason like a professional? It's rough out there. Your therapy with Zweli on a Thursday. No. Another message coming in. Joseph says, I think they should be taught that opening windows is very important. People here at home don't like opening windows. Yeah, Joseph, I know it's us. It's we black people. I know some people just don't like. And it's like, guys, I don't care if it's winter. Open the damn window. It is stuffy in here. Unfortunately, they cannot teach that in school. And the sad reality as well is that, remember those cold nights where you could hear the wind? It was howling. It was cold. And then the teacher was like, open the windows, guys. You do remember. Let's not go back to those times. Let's get back into your throwbacks. Hey, coming up, I've got News It or Lose It. We'll take a look at the new trailer for June Part 3. Ariana Grande has also given us snippets of new songs. But for now, here is The Cave. This is Mumford & Sons.

harvest left no food for you to eat. You cannibal, you meat eater, you see. But I have seen the same, I know the shame in your defeat.

0: incredible. Onesimo, you requested this on Twitter. It's The Cave, Mumford and Sons. I went to their concert 10 years ago. It was in Pretoria. And this just reminded me. I love Mumford and Sons. And yeah, that's right up there with one of my favorite songs of all time. So good. So good. We're going to wrap up our throwback soon, but how about some Tyler?
1: You don't need a big circle of friends when you're hanging out with the ultimate all-rounder.
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It's a remake of Roberta Flack's classic, Killing Me Softly. It's just so good, though. It's the Fugees on 947. I cannot believe I've seen Lauryn Hill twice live. Although the second time my phone got stolen, so there's also that. Mumford & Sons, The Cave before that. And that is how we wrap up our Throwback Thursday takeover. Splendid job, as always. Thank you so much for the request. We'll do it again next week. I possibly won't be here. We'll see how my recovery goes in terms of my wisdom surgery. But yeah, there will still be a Throwback Thursday takeover. All right, let's get to the current stuff. What's happening in pop culture? Oh, man. Let's kick it off with some Gracie Abrams. And next week, Friday, her fourth studio album is officially out. It is called The Daughter from Hell. 9 more days to go. Now, the lead single, of course, was a Hit the Wall, but it's going to feature 16 tracks, of course, on that standard. And then there will be a deluxe version later on. And now, Gracie Abrams is giving us some teasers. Yeah, she's giving us some teasers as to what we can expect on the album. And she took to her Instagram live yesterday and she shared a little bit of this. She says, this is one of the tracks that will be on the album.

0: good. I think it really sounds good. And by the way, the sound quality is like that because she was playing it from her phone to stop you pirates from doing the things that you generally do. All right, let's go to the silver screen. Movie time. Dune Part 3 is officially on the way. It releases on the 18th of December, and it's, of course, the third edition. Now, it stars Timothée Chalamet, as well as a Zendaya. Jason Momoa is there, Florence Pugh, Rebecca Ferguson, Javier Bardem is also there, Robert Pattinson, Anna Taylor-Joy. So it's a star-studded cast, and you're going to boo me for saying this, but I still haven't seen part one and two. But the exciting part about all of this is that now I've got lots of catching up to do. And I saw that Dune, I think, is on, is it Netflix? I saw it somewhere there. I think I saw it on Netflix. So I can, go and catch up on the first two. From what I've heard, it's absolutely incredible. So I've got a lot of fun stuff to do. I'm off the entirety of next week. So that should do or make for some good watching.
1: Promise me that you would never take power in your name. You convinced me that this was your home. That I was your home.
2: What do you know about me?
3: You have conquered the galaxy. You've destroyed thousands of worlds.
2: What are your thoughts on that?
3: I think you're way beyond redemption.
0: So that's the trailer, a bit of it, rather, Dune Part 3. All right, let's wrap things up with Ariana Grande. My goodness, July is the month of new album releases. Next week, Friday, we've got Gracie Abrams dropping. The following Friday, Tyler drops A-Pop. And then the next Friday, Ariana Grande drops Petal, her 8th studio album, so highly anticipated. And so far, the only song we've got is Hate That I Made You Love Me. Yesterday, Ariana shared an alternate album cover for her 8th studio album, and she also gave us some snippets of tracks that are on there. Snippet number one is track 5, which is titled Oh Well. And just from some of the lyrics that are shared, good things can replace dysfunction, obsession. Thanks, but I'll see you right out. Good luck on your way to hell. Oh well. Who's going to hell, Ariana? Who's going to hell? Oh my goodness. So here's a snippet of Oh Well. Good.

You know I love Ariana Grande, so even just the acapella over there has already got me. I cannot wait for the 31st. Track 7 is called Freak, and she also gave us a snippet of the acapella on there.

0: Metal is out on the 31st of July. 8 studio albums from Ariana Grande. This will be her latest. And from what insiders are saying, they're saying that it's a very intimate and one of her most personal albums. I can't wait. So yeah, Gracie Abrams next week, Tyler the following week, and then Ariana Grande. Pop girlies are up. And with that, we'll call it a wrap on Use It or Lose It. I've got some Shimza, and how about Billie Eilish? They're all on the way. 947.
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2: 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So that means I'm left to do the football things. We'll see what we can get in on Bigger Than Football in the next couple of moments. 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

0: It's Billie Eilish with Birds of a Feather on 947. Afternoons with Zweli, and we had one day off, but tonight the World Cup's back.
1: It's all about the kicks, the fans, the epic fits, and more on 947 Afternoons with Zweli, because it's bigger than football.
0: We are now at the business end of a football's biggest showpiece. In actual, it's sport's biggest showpiece. It's the FIFA World Cup, which is taking place currently in the United States of America, Mexico, as well as Canada. All host nations are officially out, and we are down to the quarterfinals. So, this evening, our first quarterfinal is going to be one game per day now. And it kicks off with France and Morocco. Ooh, that is a big battle. People are saying that they're the last two African teams remaining. And we're supporting France. For obvious reasons, also Hakimi and all of that. Yeah. But nonetheless, this is going to be a pretty, pretty big game. One interesting talking point, though, about all of this is that all of the officials are Argentines. So I thought that was a little bit like, is that allowed, first of all? Well, so many things that have happened during the World Cup aren't allowed, but they've happened nonetheless. But I just thought that from an officiating point of view, do you not want a mix of different nationalities so that you have got an even and balanced opinion when it comes to on-pitch decisions? We've already had enough controversy. We saw just the other evening, what was it, two nights ago, when we had Argentina play Egypt in what felt like the biggest robbery of the World Cup, because the Egyptians were supposed to, you know, go through. The coach is probably going to get fined after speaking out. Mo Salah was asked after the game and he said, you know, I've got a lot of opinions, as Mo Salah always does. And he's like, but I'm going to keep this one to myself for the obvious reasons. You know that I'm obviously going to get fined an arm and a leg. So, yeah, that's going to be interesting to see how the officiating is this evening. That game kicks off at 10 p.m. South African time. So if you aren't old like me and you're able to keep your eyes open just a little bit longer, then yeah, 10 p.m. kickoff time for that Morocco versus France game in the very first quarterfinal. Tomorrow's quarterfinal, we'll see the Spanish go up against Belgium, and that'll kick off at 9 p.m. All right, in some other news, they've finally announced who's going to be performing at the halftime show for the FIFA World Cup. Yes, Madonna, Shakira, Burna Boy, BTS, Justin Bieber, they're all going to be performing. Gustavo Dudamel is going to be the conductor. I know that he's a massive, massive musician, conductor. He's done stuff with the Philharmonic Orchestra as well, so that should be interesting. And then there's also the, I've never heard of them before, the chorus. It's spelled PS. Oh, is it PS22? Nonetheless, that chorus is going to be there, ne? And Coldplay is also going to be performing with them. So yeah, it's with Global Citizen. It's all happening on the 19th of July. It's a very big lineup for a halftime show. I mean, what? Madonna, Shakira, Burna Boy, BTS, Justin Bieber, Gustavo Dudamel, Malfoy. That's about seven different acts. And that's why they did say that halftime may reach 25 to 30 minutes. Which again, we're doing things that we don't do. We should not be having halftime that is 30 minutes just so Madonna can perform over there. And we love you, Madonna. We love you, Justin Bieber. But I mean, come on. It's a football tournament. This isn't some entertainment situation. But yeah, that's the latest that is coming out over there in terms of the World Cup. Bigger than football. We'll be back though next week. Worship Fremantle will be giving you the lowdown on everything that is going down. I won't be here, unfortunately, as I'll be recovering from surgery on my wisdom teeth. I mean, I've been complaining for a very long time about all of this, but it's just, do you know what the only positive thing is about? I was thinking about it and I was like, you know what, I'm gonna be eating things that are liquid. I'll be having my soups later next week while I try to heal and whatnot. The benefit of this is that I, my friend, am going to be a skinny legend by the end of all of this. Prince KB will be proud of me.
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It's Dua Lipa with Be The One on 947. 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
10: It's around 19 degrees in Joburg. A very good afternoon. Monkeys, Zikoko. President Cyril Ramaphosa has extended the Matlanga Commission of Inquiry's final report deadline from the end of August to the 16th of November. The presidency says the extension will allow the commission to complete its hearings, receive outstanding evidence, and fully deal with all the issues set out in its term of reference. The commission, chaired by retired Constitutional Court Justice Mbuyiseli Madlanga, was established earlier this year following explosive allegations about political interference, corruption, and the alleged capture of law enforcement agencies. The presidency says evidence will now be heard until the 2nd of October, with the commission expected to submit its final report to President Ramaphosa on the 16th of November. His presidential spokesperson, Vincent Makwenya.
11: President Ramaphosa once again expresses his deepest appreciation for the work conducted by the commission, as well as for the manner in which law enforcement agencies are following up testimony emerging from the commission hearings.
10: Former State Security Agency Minister Bongani Bongo has failed in his bid to stop his corruption case from proceeding. The Constitutional Court has dismissed Bongo's application to overturn a Supreme Court of Appeal ruling that set aside his 2021 acquittal. Bongo is accused of attempting to bribe Parliament's former legal advisor in 2017 while serving as an ANC MP, allegedly to halt Parliament's inquiry into state capture at Eskom. Ntuthuzelo Nene reports.
12: Bongo was acquitted in 2021 after the trial court granted his application for a discharge at the close of the state's case. However, in 2024, the Supreme Court of Appeal overturned that acquittal, finding that the trial court had erred and ordered that the matter be heard afresh before a different judge. In April this year, Bongo approached the Constitutional Court in a final attempt to overturn the SCA ruling. The Apex Court refused to condone the late filing of his application and refused him leave to appeal, finding there were no reasonable prospects of success. This decision clears the way for the Western Cape High Court to proceed with Bongo's fresh corruption trial. Ndutuzelo Nene, Eyewitness News.
10: And the World Health Organization says the latest Ebola outbreak in the DRC has now claimed 600 lives. The organization published the figures today, only 3 days after the figure topped 500. Updated numbers issued by the UN Health Agency also show there have been over 1,700 confirmed cases in DR Congo since the outbreak was declared in mid-May. Two other people have died in neighboring Uganda, where 17 patients have recovered out of the 20 total confirmed cases. A quick look at your traffic in Lynnwood. More roadworks are causing delays on the N1 North approaching Lynnwood Road. Your Gauteng temps will peak at around 22 degrees. Monkey Ziko Go, Eyewitness News.
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0: Thank you very much to Mungezi on the news. That is him done and dusted. You and I, though, we still got some business. So the kids are on holiday. It's the winter holidays. When do schools go back, actually? It feels like it should be Monday, but I suspect that they've still got another week off. So we've been doing back-to-school themed, you know, topics and vibes. I've got another one. But this one is about someone blaming you. But something that you were completely innocent in. It was just yesterday when I said that harrowing sound when something breaks and you've got to face your parents. What if it wasn't you? 5 days.

It's Zane and Sia on 947. With Dusk Till Dawn. I thought that my microphone was off so I could sneak in a quick throat clear over there. And yeah, I had switched it on. It's Afternoons with Zweli. We're into the final hour of the show. 947 Drive with Tando. They have got you covered. 3 until 6 p.m. right now, though. I've still got you. And it's everybody's favorite time of the year.

going on a winter holiday. No, there's no such thing. But you know what? It's holiday time, and it did not matter when you're in school. It can be summer, it can be winter. A holiday is a holiday, and that's that. I was actually speaking to my mom, and she says that they've actually made some of the holidays shorter. Like, I remember in March, we'd get 2 weeks. She's like, no, we only get one. And they won't even extend. And it's like, oh, guys, it's fine. It's fine. We get a couple of leave days per year. You guys at least have holidays, and so do the kids. Nonetheless, I do understand that teachers work very hard. So please, put your arms down. I'm not trying to fight with you. The person that I am fighting with, though, this afternoon is that person that once blamed you for something that you didn't do. Yeah, yesterday we spoke about things breaking in the house. Yes, and as a parent, you were aghast because it was expensive. But you know what? There's something that's worse than things breaking and then you've got to explain yourself. And that's when something breaks and then next thing, your friend, sibling, cousin, they're blaming you. About things we broke as kids, but what about when you didn't do it? Like, you know that feeling when your sibling or your friend, they did something completely outrageous, and somehow the blame ended up with you. And maybe it's also that situation of, what is it, group punishment? I was never a fan of that. If one person has done something wrong, why must we all be punished? And they're like, yo, well, you should have told him not to. And I'm just but a child. I can't convince them not to do something. If this miscreant wants to go and do something diabolical, they're going to do it anyway without me. So what did you want me to say? Now, why am I in it? As Nene Leakes would say, why am I in it? It's the most frustrating thing as a kid. One of the most frustrating, because you're trying to explain to yourself, or trying to explain yourself rather to these adults, but they've already decided you're guilty because Seppo blamed you. I was like, yeah, it was Michael. Michael's the one who dropped that TV over there. Oh, or do you know what's the worst? When something breaks and your friend has done it, but then now they get picked up and they've got to go home, and now you've got to face your parents by yourself. Oh, my days. Let's go back. There was a time something broke. A crime was committed in the household. It was not you. You were innocent in all of this. And oh, that bugger, they blamed you. Or your parents decided that, no, we're punishing all of you at the same time for something that one person did. Remember I'd mentioned that fish tank that broke yesterday? It's actually a true story. And I was very young. And then my cousin said that it was me. Like, Tabo, I wasn't even there. Like, I was outside. And now you're going to say no. Because at home they call me Bongani. My second name is like, Bongani was here. Yeah. I'm like, I had nothing to do with this. Like, now, why? Anyway, we're going back to those frustrating times. Something went wrong in the house. Maybe it was at school. And then you got the blame for it. Who's this horrible person that put you in the firing line? Send me a voice note on our WhatsApp hotline, 066-381-8609. Let's have fun with this one again. You can also give me a call on 011-8838-947. What's something that your sibling or friend or even cousin did that you got blamed for, or that you all got punished for together? Because if you were there, then you're also guilty. Get in touch on the WhatsApp hotline or give me a call and we'll have a chat and a chuckle. For now, though, here's MNEK with Color. This is 947.

0: Nine on 947. It's Afternoons with Zweli. About in half an hour, 97 drivers in. But for now, we need to wrap all of this up about people that blamed you for things that you didn't do. Ooh, also, before I wrap things up, do you hear about that pilot that was basically an instructor and he jumped out the plane and then told the student that I'm sure you'll be fine and you'll land this safely? I've got some questions. We'll get into the questions, though, in the next 15 minutes or so. Right now, though, the main question is, what's something that your friend, sibling, cousin, whoever blamed you for when they actually did it? You were all there, you were playing soccer, everything was good, and then the window was broken. And the next thing, the culprit, they're gone. They're gone. They've got nothing to do with all of this, and now they've left you with all of this trouble. Or how about the group punishment where it's like, you're all going to get punished because... Why am I being... How? If I'm at the scene of the crime, it does not mean that I am guilty or that I committed the crime. You know what I mean? Let's check out the WhatsApp hotline. Hey, Zweli, I had a similar situation, but this time it was a window. A friend broke a window and their parents came to pick them up. By the time my mom got home, I was the one that was in trouble, as if this man wasn't here at all. You see, this is exactly what it is that happens. Their parents pick them up and then they come here and they act as if I had no idea what it is that happened over there. Meanwhile, we were all playing together. It happens. It happens. Another message that's coming in over here. Hey, Zweli, it was way back when it was still school holidays. My little brother flushed my mom's car keys down the toilet. I got blamed because I was the older one. Ma'am, I had nothing to do with this. I wasn't there when he flushed these keys. Why am I being the one that... Girl, you see, parents. I told... It's that thing. Do you know, it's gonna get me heated because I am the firstborn. Jason says, the dog chewed up my dad's brand new slippers. Somehow it became my fault because I should have known better than to leave them outside. The dog did it. The dog did it. What must I do about it? And a very good one over here from Kyle. My younger sister broke the TV remote in half and she hid it under my bed. They found it under my bed, so obviously it was me. I was grounded for a month. Little sisters, you see. Because also... Okay, no, I actually have to give her props. That's very, very smart. I don't want to lie. That's smart. That is very, very smart. She broke it and she thought, I'm going to keep quiet. Everyone's going to look for this remote and then it's going to be under his bed. So who's going to be suspect number one? I choose number one. No, I must stand your sister, Kyle. I'm so sorry. I must stand her. Let's go to the voice notes on the hotline.
1: So, Zweli, I was such a naughty child on primary school. There's a primary school in Johannesburg, in Brixton, there by Mayfair, called E.P. Bowman Primary. So, I was expelled 17 times out of that school.
0: And what? Back,
1: and I used to be in the after-school center. So then I disappeared, and I sat on the roof, and everybody was looking for me. So the next week, the whole school was punished. Because they let me escape.
2: Hey. Oh, Zweli, this is not a nice story for me. It's a trauma. My neighbor, we're in close same age, but she was older than me. She was always putting in a trouble. I was beaten because of her. Okay, lies. I remember one day, there was a funeral, close family. Yes, so we're playing. So our granddad came. He was drunk. So he asked about his watch. Did you guys took my watch yesterday? And she saw a whip there. She said, no. Nandi took the watch. Ah! And I didn't take the watch, Zweli. I got beaten to death. Because of her.
0: I mean, enough with the drama there, Nandi.
3: You can't sleep with us!
0: You weren't beaten to death. You've just sent me a voice note over there. But I feel you. I feel you. Because now the blame was put on you entirely. Another message that's just come through on the WhatsApp hotline over here. It's from Alicia. Alicia says, my cousin knocked over my grand's favorite vase during Christmas lunch. Everybody turned around and shouted, it was Alicia. I was too shocked to even defend myself.
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11: All right. So I don't know if you've missed the story. If you saw it, there's an Argentine pilot who's jumped out of the plane with a student and

0: It's Jeremy Nevis breaking up with you on 947. Wimbledon ladies semi-finals are currently on. The first semi-final is the seventh seed Coco Gauff, two-time Grand Slam champion, who takes on Karolina Muchova, who's in search of her first Grand Slam title. It's currently one love. It is still the first set, so very early days. They are on set. They'll be followed by Marta Kostroik as well as Linda Noskova, another Czech player whom they honor just after this match. Yeah. Czech players, I think in the past 10 years, there's been about 10 to make the semi-finals or better of Wimbledon. It's no wonder Serena Williams said, it's the Czechs that gave me problems throughout my career with all the good tennis they play. All right. I've got a conspiracy. So, I'm a cynic. I'm a very, very cynical person. I just don't think humans do things out of goodwill for themselves. You're very selfish, you. You're always doing things just for... Yeah, nonetheless. So, there's a story that broke in the early hours of this morning, or late last night. I saw it when I woke up. Quite surprised. So, it's been reported everywhere. TMZ had reported it as well. They say that a student pilot in Argentina successfully landed a plane by herself after her instructor jumps to his death mid-flight. She says that her instructor told her, you know what to do, before leaping out the aircraft and sadly passing away. Now, my thing is, everyone's reporting this. Is no one going to try and consider the fact that we're just going to take her word for it?
1: You need a plane.
0: I mean, she landed the plane safely. That's great. But we don't got no evidence that this pilot was trying to commit suicide. They've even said that they don't think he was suicidal. And you know, with these things, when we were speaking about mental health a little bit earlier on, you can never say whether someone is suicidal or not. You can't just make those decisions. However, my thing is over here. No. We've got to look at all of the evidence. And yes, I guess that the investigation is still going on. So they're going to look at several things. If there are air traffic control recordings, maybe she radioed for help after he jumped. The radar and flight tracking data shows the aircraft's route, altitude, what may have happened, forensic evidence, the aircraft itself, witness statements, the instructor's background. But I was just a little bit concerned. As soon as I saw this, I thought, I'm going to come to you. And I have to tell you that I am doubtful of this entire story. No. We can't just believe it. I can't be in the air flying, and I'm with DX, for instance, and then I land the plane and I'm like, we're mid-flight and DX said, deuces me, I'm out of here, I'm jumping out this plane. Does that, are you not, can you see? Questions should be raised over here. We need to start asking, because are we just trusting her?
2: Pooja, what is this behavior?
0: We can't just trust this girl and say that, yeah, no, he did just jump out the plane. I was going to say something about trusting women, but I'm not going to go there. I'm not going to choose violence. That on my last day at work for about a week or so. Yes, shock, surprise, horror. If you haven't heard, I'm not here for the next week because I'm getting my wisdoms extracted tomorrow. So, yeah, that's the latest. That's coming out from Argentina. It's not just the World Cup things and them being cheated through to another World Cup, their second consecutive one. But there's a student who successfully landed a plane by herself after instructor jumped to his death mid-flight. And she says that his last words, and we must take her word for it, is that, you know what to do. And then off he went. He jumped. And now she's been seen as a hero. Should we trust her? No, like I said, I'm too much of a cynic for these things. I'm too much of a cynic. Can't just take this woman's word that this man decided to jump. What happened while we were mid-flight? What is it? Hi. Anyway, you can go check that full story up. And yeah, maybe I'm the cynic after all. Now, for 7 Drive with Tando's coming up from 3 p.m. We're going to play out with one of my favorites from my baby, Shekinah. And that's the name of the song. 947.
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2: 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I'm calling you up to be a buck of Coca-Cola.
1: If Rassi calls you up, you can hang out with Sia, Irvin, and Cheslin at the

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4: And that is all she wrote. I am out of here. Hope you have a fantastic Friday and Saturday, Sunday, Monday, Tuesday, Wednesday, Thursday, and Friday. And then next week, Saturday and Sunday. And I will catch you then on that following Monday as I am going to extract my wisdoms. Wish me luck. If I tweet things tomorrow that seem unbecoming, it's probably because I am still under all the drugs that they're going to give me as they put me under for this little bit of a minor surgery operation. So, yeah, it should be a fun week of all the pain. Anyway, Wimbledon semis are on. Karolina Muchova has broken Coco Gauff in the first set. She's currently 2-1 up. Standing in for me, if I'm not mistaken, is Ndabe. He will have you covered from, tomorrow until next week, Friday, as I, take some time off. He reminds me a little bit of myself, so you'll have a lot of fun. Except, he hasn't gone into trouble yet. I always say your radio career starts after you get suspended. So after we get him suspended, then, yeah. But anyway, let's play out with brand new Shekhana, Brandon Lulu, and Fatso 98. This is my baby. Have a fantastic Thursday. Love you, bye.

0: coolest guy to spend lunch with isn't in your office. He's right here.
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2: Am I the only one that struggled with sleep? I couldn't. I don't know what is happening. I'm running on about 2 hours sleep because my body just wasn't wanting to take part in any of that. I eventually slept like an hour. Next thing I opened my eyes and it was an hour later. It was about 7:30 in the morning and I thought, I've got a couple of hours. Let me take a nap from now. And then this is what my neighbors upstairs decided to do. That's me sounding disgruntled and grunting. That is the last thing that I want to be hearing. Why are your renovations starting so early and they take months? I feel like I'm punished.
0: 947.
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3: Ramaphosa grants Matlanga Commission an extension and DRC Ebola outbreak kills 600. Good afternoon, I'm Lulutando Ngeno. The Matlanga Commission of Inquiry has been granted more time to complete its work. President Cyril Ramaphosa has extended the deadline for the commission to submit its report from the end of August to November 16th. The presidency says evidence will now be heard until the 2nd of October, with the commission expected to submit its final report to the president in November. The commission, chaired by retired constitutional judge Mbuyiseli Matlanga, was established earlier this year following explosive allegations of political interference in the criminal justice system. Presidential spokesperson Vincent Makwenya.
4: President Ramaphosa once again expresses his deepest appreciation for the work conducted by the Commission, as well as for the manner in which law enforcement agencies are following up testimony emerging from the Commission hearings.
3: The DA says it will closely follow the corruption case against senior Ekurhuleni officials through to its conclusion, while also calling for a swift prosecution. Members of the party are attending proceedings at the Germiston Specialized Commercial Crimes Court, where former city manager Imogen Mashazi, suspended EMPD deputy chief Julius Mkhwanazi, and two others are facing corruption-related charges. The four are expected were arrested overnight, rather, by the Matlanga Commission Recommendations Task Team. The case centers on allegations that senior municipal officials ignored recommendations to discipline Mkhwanazi over his alleged role in facilitating the fitting of blue lights to vehicles linked to alleged crime boss Vusumuzi Cat Matlala. The DA's Ekurhuleni mayoral candidate, Katsuchelo Rasilingwane, says the arrests are a welcome step.
5: These arrests are a result of sustained efforts at accountability by multiple actors, including the Matlanga Commission, the investigative journalists, the whistleblowers, as well as the Democratic Alliance, as we have been building a criminal case against Mashazi. So that is the reason why we are here. We are here to see the rule of law and those that for the longest of time have believed that they are above the rule of law being held accountable.
3: And lastly, the World Health Organization says the latest Ebola outbreak in the DRC has claimed 600 lives. The organization published the figures today, only 3 days after the figure topped 500. Updated numbers issued by the UN Health Agency also show there's been over 1,700 confirmed cases in DR Congo since the outbreak was declared in mid-May. Two other people have died in neighboring Uganda, where 17 patients have recovered out of 20 total confirmed cases. Gold is trading at $4,113.86 an ounce. The rand's at 16.39 to the dollar, 21.94 to the pound, 18.73 to the euro. Brent oil is at $77.28 a barrel. It's a fine afternoon in Gauteng. Temperatures have peaked at highs of between 20 and 22 degrees. The top story in EWN this hour, the Matlanga Commission of Inquiry has been granted more time to complete its work.
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6: Good afternoon, I'm Tholakile Mganga. Brahim Diaz's team effort rather than individual brilliance will be the key for Morocco if they're to beat France in advance to the FIFA World Cup semi-finals. The two nations clash in the first quarter-final this evening, with the Atlas Lions looking to emulate their run from the 2022 edition.
7: I want, but the most important, like I say, is not about individual, it's not about me, it's about the team. I don't mind if another one play the Asia, another one score. What I want is to win, and if I can give us tomorrow, it will be great, because it means I have the team to try to win. It's not about me, it's about the team, and the most important is anyone who can make the Asia or who can score, it will be amazing for everyone.
6: Ruben Amorim believes that his unsuccessful spell at Manchester United has made him a better manager as he prepares to take charge of AC Milan. He was unveiled by the Italian giants yesterday after a six-month break from football. That's after agreeing a three-year deal. Ironically, AC will play United in their final preseason game in Poland on the 15th of August.
8: There are a lot of things that I could do better in the last experience, but sometimes it's like that. You need to learn to find the right spot. to reach a different level, and that's my thinking here.
6: And at Wimbledon, the first women's semi-final is underway as Karolina Muchova and Coco Gauff clash on centre court. An update from the first set sees Muchova 4-1 up. The winner of this game will take on Iria Mauta-Kosaka or Linda Moskova in Saturday's final. Tola Gelimganga, Eyewitness News Sport.
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9: Oh, happy Thursday, yeah, everybody. All right, let's see what's coming up on the show today. First up, we explore how many people in South Africa want to travel overseas because it seems not many of us have passports. We also speak to DJ Cleo about his treatment in other parts of Africa. Soccer 101 looks at the quarterfinals. And, of course, tickets to Bucktown are up for grabs together with Naked Wheel Talk. All this and so much more

0: It's Bruno Mars. I just mic'd on 947, 10 minutes after 3 songs to describe my day. I've literally been scouring the internet for the best AI tools to recolor a dress.
1: What do you mean, a recolor a dress?
0: I did a video, but it's the wrong dress color. It has to be a different color.
1: Oh, so you're trying to find a tool that's going to help you. I'm sure there's one out there.
0: So the AI stuff just puts a new dress. Just puts a new dress, changes my shoes. I'm just like, what am I wearing? I'm tired of using technology.
1: And you're quite good at it. I mean, I love sometimes when you ask me like technological questions, because I'm like, I only know how to use Gmail.
0: I mean, usually I'm just thinking out loud. I'm not really expecting an answer. How are you doing?
1: I am exhausted. I forgot that I'm not a teenager anymore. My wife and I last night decided to pull an all-nighter.
0: Oh, no.
1: An all-nighter watching this show that she's obsessed with on Netflix. I went to bed at 5 a.m.
0: The Polygamist.
1: No. It's called, what's it called? Tell Me Lies. Tell Me Lies is the name of the show. And it's just, I'm a fool. Can't stay up until 5 a.m. in the morning and work.
0: I mean, you didn't even stay up to watch Bafana Bafana.
1: Exactly.
0: Like, but you stay up for I Tell Lies or whatever the show is
1: called. Tell Me Lies.
0: Whatever it's called. A lot coming up on the show. Speaking of the World Cup, a study has shown that a lot of Americans have never traveled outside of America. So a lot of them, with the tourists coming in, they're like, oh, what's your country like? It turns out only a very small fraction of Americans even hold a passport. So I thought we could compare and see how we fare as South Africans. We'll do it next.

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0: CeeLo Green, forget you, are 947, 18 minutes after 3 o'clock. So there's a World Cup tourist who says his experience traveling across the U.S. has made him sort of understand why Americans don't feel the need to travel abroad. Like, a lot of Americans have never been outside of America.
1: It makes sense to me. That country is huge.
0: And that's what he says. He says a lot of the cities are so vast and so different. You know, different cultures, different food. I mean, if you go to Miami, you don't feel like you're in America.
1: Not at all. Like, I mean, if you compare Miami to New York, it's correct. A completely different place.
0: And then you go Miami, New York, Los Angeles.
1: And then you go to, like, the Midwest or the central parts of America, the flyover states, which are desolate and look completely different.
0: So, I mean, international travel isn't as common compared to other parts of the world. But what I found interesting is we also have like a 5% of South Africans have a valid passport.
1: Mm-hmm.
0: Are we not traveling?
1: It's expensive. Also, twofold. Of course it's expensive to travel, and we know that. But also, I know a lot of people who are content just not traveling, eh?
0: Yeah.
1: Whenever I go back to my hometown, back in Durban, there in Hillcrest, I'll meet up with school friends, and they are absolutely okay. I'll try and, like, tell them my world travels, and they don't care to hear it. They're okay just going to the
0: Burg. That's crazy.
1: They don't want to go see America or Asia or Europe. They're just okay going to the South Coast.
0: I mean, I remember as a kid, my cousin was part of like a choir, and I happened to be visiting my aunt's house, and I had to accompany them to the airport, which was the worst trip of my life because she was off to Australasia.
1: Wow.
0: I must have been like 8 years old.
1: Yeah.
0: And that stuck in my mind because I was just like, I wonder what that's like to jump on a plane and go to another part of the world. So it's intriguing to me that somebody would just have no interest.
1: You'll be surprised how many people don't care to travel.
0: So, like, money aside, you know,
1: you just
0: like,
1: don't care.
0: I don't care to
1: go
0: to
1: Sun City.
0: Yeah.
1: They don't care.
0: Are you that person where you're just like, just not interested in traveling the world? You're just like, no, South Africa is beautiful. I'll just go to Magalies. I'll go to Mpumalanga. If I want a little bit of beach vibes, I'll go to Cape Town.
1: Mm.
0: Is that you, money not being a thing? Are you just simply not interested? Give us a call, 011-88-38-947.

0: My Baby on 947 Drive with Thando. We're asking if, you know, us as South Africans don't travel as much. I mean, even in travels, you realize how internationals or locals, wherever you are going to travel, are shocked that you're South African because they don't come across South Africans often.
1: Yeah, that's very true. I can think of a couple of times, especially like in Scotland. You can imagine.
0: Who is South African going to Scotland?
1: In Scotland, I saw one other black man.
0: Yeah.
1: One other black man the whole time I was there.
0: Correct. And I'm just sure they're shocked. They're like, wow, you guys know, you guys have planes. That's why they're still like, oh, wait a minute, you guys have an airport.
1: You guys know how to play golf there. I thought it was called Gora Gora.
0: Exactly. And it, I mean, it turns out 90% of South Africans actually don't have a valid passport. So are we just simply not interested? Money aside, Miral, you're not interested even in Cape Town?
2: Yeah, Cape Town is not my thing. No, I don't think so. I'm not interested. I mean, you go anywhere, there's tornadoes and all that stuff. I'd rather experience the weather in Kilburn.
1: Tornadoes?
0: But no, Miral, there's no tornadoes everywhere.
2: You just hear about these things that happen. No.
0: So have you ever
2: stay at home?
0: Have you been? So you've never been overseas?
2: No, I haven't been overseas. I've been on cruises, Mozambique, all that. But my friends want to do a New York trip, so two-minded. So I don't know. So.
0: And it's not because of money. You're two-minded because tornadoes.
2: Hey, everything happens when you're there.
1: 9/11, yeah.
0: Yeah, who knows? But I mean, anything could happen while you're sitting in your house. You'll have to wrap yourself in the house.
2: I'm home, warm.
0: Miral, thank you so much for the call. Monty, of course, we know you. You're quite the globetrotter.
3: Hi, Thando. Yes, so I travel at least once a month internationally.
0: I know, you told us last week.
1: You told us, Mundi.
3: I think people don't understand how cheap it can be. I mean, I've been overseas where it cost more to go to Cape Town than it cost to go overseas.
0: Yeah. No, absolutely. So, I mean, where did we go this month?
3: So, this month I'm not traveling because it's my partner's birthday. But
0: that's even more reason to travel, Monty, because you travel with your partner.
3: She doesn't have a passport, so now I have to be kind.
1: Hey. No, man. Passports take 4 days at the bank.
3: Oh, you know how long I've been pushing?
0: I don't believe you, Monty.
1: Where are you going next month then, Monty?
3: Next month is Sao Paulo.
1: Sao Paulo, Brazil. Okay.
0: All right. There's a direct on SAA. I imagine that's what you're taking.
3: Yes, that's the one I'm taking.
0: Yeah. All right, Manji, safe travels to Sao Paulo. For the 90% of South Africans without a passport, money aside, what is the reason you're just not leaving South Africa and you're just like, you're not interested in seeing the rest of the world? 011-88-38-947.
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5: Marawa, I saw that Germany will announce, or maybe they already announced, you can go as their new head coach. Safa, what are you waiting now? What the hell are you waiting for? Give us a new coach. Give us Peter Mosimane or Ryan Mokoena or Penny McCarthy. Just give us a new coach. What are you waiting now?
6: From what I understand, Hugo Broos now says...
7: We'll see. We will take the decision in the next day.
6: He wants to take Bafana Bafana to the Africa Cup of Nations. He wants to win it with Bafana Bafana. And if he says he wants to take Bafana to the Africa Cup of Nations, then what do South Africans say? Maybe you can help me out.
5: What are you waiting now? Safa, what are you waiting now?
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2: Again, with news just in, EMPD Deputy Chief Julius Mkhwanazi and the City of Ekurhuleni's Head of Legal Services, Kemi Bahari, have been granted bail in their corruption case. The ruling was handed down by the Germiston Magistrate Court a short while ago. Mkhwanazi and Bahari were arrested overnight alongside former Ekurhuleni City Manager Imogen Mashazi and a fourth accused. The bail application of three Lesotho nationals accused of the deadly shooting at the Jumpers informal settlement has been postponed to next Friday. The delay comes after their lawyer told the Johannesburg Magistrate Court he was unable to properly consult with his clients at the prison where they are being held. The trio are accused of killing 13 people and attempting to murder 14 others during the mass shooting at the settlement east of Johannesburg last month. And South Korea's highest court has upheld ex-president Yoon Suk-yeol's 7-year prison sentence over crimes tied to his botched 2024 martial law declaration and its chaotic aftermath. The case covered accusations that Yoon had used forged signatures of the prime minister in the lead up to the declaration, as well as using presidential security agents to block his own arrest. Those are the headlines. More EWN at 4 or as it happens.
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0: Vumala, show me a 947 drive with Tando. 37 minutes after 3 o'clock. If you've ever traveled to the USA, you'll realize why they think Africa is a country and not a continent.
1: Mm.
0: Because for them, it's the equivalent of the USA.
2: Yeah, we've got, what, 50 countries in Africa?
0: Uh-huh.
2: They've got 50 states.
0: Exactly.
2: So for them, those are mini countries within one big place.
0: Correct. And as you travel from the east to the west, north to the south, it feels like you're almost in a different country, which is why a lot of Americans have actually never traveled outside of America. But what I found further interesting is that a lot of South Africans actually don't even have a valid passport.
1: Mm.
0: So we're asking, money aside, if money wasn't an object, are you just not interested in traveling? Like, is it just something you're not interested in doing? Dee, good afternoon.
3: Hi, how are you?
0: Fantastic. Talk to us.
3: So, I've been lucky enough to travel.
0: Mm-hmm.
3: I volunteered in China with giant pandas. I've traveled most of Europe. And I've also been lucky enough now with work to travel into Africa. And there's no place like home.
0: Yeah.
3: Like, we are so blessed. You know, you want the bush, you want mountains, you want the beach. I love traveling. I'm very grateful to travel. But if you said, okay, no, you can never travel again, where do you want to go? I'm staying home.
0: Makes sense.
2: I'm with you.
0: Yeah.
2: I mean, if you were forced to not travel, it's a good country to be stuck in.
0: Yeah.
2: There's a lot of options within South Africa.
0: And again, and you don't have to travel very far to get different options. Dee, thank you so much for that call. Connie, you traveled for work.
4: Yes, I did. I happened to travel for work with a group of very young first-time employees, first-time ever working, and I was taking along some of them, and none of them had a passport at that point, so it started with actually getting a passport and then traveling. We went to China. It was a work trip, but it had a stopover in Kenya and I can't remember the other one, so we're two layovers. The entire experience was delightful for the young people. They were amazed. When we started off and I said, who am I going with to China? There were no takers. They looked at me like I'm crazy. But when we were back, everybody wanted to go somewhere.
0: Yes.
4: It was beautiful. They just needed the opportunity. And when one person had traveled, they said, no, we need to travel. There's so much you learn from traveling. You can't learn it unless you travel.
0: 100%. It opens your eyes, right? It makes you feel like a drop in the ocean, which is great sometimes because you get stuck in this little bubble of yours where you don't know what's happening in the rest of the world, experiencing different cultures, different foods. So I get it. If it's a money issue, completely understand it. But if you're like rich and you've never left, that's what I don't know. Like, if you'd rather spend 100,000 rands popping a bottle in a club.
2: But you've never left the country.
0: I'm so sorry. I'm judging you hard.
5: Hi, team. If I had the money, I would travel all over the world. I told my wife, I said, if we were to win the lotto, before we even start planning what we're going to do with all the millions, we'll plan overseas somewhere.
0: Yes.
6: Afternoon, Thando Mzinzi. Tina sela emzanzi, waya waya. No ambition to travel. But honestly, I think a crash investigation messed me up. I don't have an ambition to get on a plane.
0: So
2: the show, A Crash Investigation.
0: Yeah.
2: I mean, they show all the different accidents that happened. I was actually so frightened on my recent trip because my final leg was Air Malaysia. And we all know what happens to Malaysian Airlines.
0: My thing is, you're more likely, touch wood, to get into a car accident than a plane crash. The likelihood.
2: Yeah, but I'm more likely to survive a car accident than a plane crash.
0: Listen, speaking of traveling, there was a video that DJ Cleo dropped a little while ago. And in the video, he revealed how he was removed from the lineup. He had a gig in Zambia and another one in Tanzania.
1: Mm.
0: And this, of course, is after what's been happening in South Africa. We'll speak to DJ Cleo next.
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0: Licol Bay on 947. 9 minutes before we hit 4 o'clock. So South African DJ producer DJ Cleo says he was disappointed after being dropped from two upcoming international gigs, both in Zambia and Tanzania. He actually went on to post a video online where he revealed that he was removed from the lineup following, of course, South Africa's recent anti-immigration march. He joins us now on the line. DJ Cleo, what happened?
1: June 30 happened.
0: Yeah.
1: Good afternoon to you and the listeners. And this isn't the first time, you know. I remember the first wave of xenophobic attacks in 2008 or so. We were traveling and we were in Zimbabwe at the time. And the treatment at immigration in Zimbabwe kind of reminded us where we come from. Because, you know, it's one thing to be ill-treated, but when you're being labeled as these South Africans, you know, that was the giveaway for us that, okay, we are in trouble because of what's happening back home, you know. And it happened again, I think the second wave was 2014 or so. I can't remember exactly, but even now, you know, the cancellations I got was, I was told directly that it's basically because of everything that's happening in South Africa.
0: Yeah. I mean, at what point do they notify you that this is what they've decided to do?
1: As and when they feel like it, you know. I was notified 2 weeks prior, but I mean, it could even be a month or 2 months prior the gig. It's still loss of income, you know. The Tanzanian promoter, he was very explicit to say, I'm under pressure not to book South African artists because he was sponsored by the government, you know. The Zambian one is a promoter who's funding his own events, so he just cancelled out of fear of victimization. But the Tanzanian one said, because the sponsor is the government, I have to be seen to be siding with our people, you know, and not involve South African artists.
0: I mean, it wasn't you alone. Makhadzi, Mafikizolo, Musa Keys, also, you know, recently removed from events in other African countries amidst the fallout. What's your feelings around all that's happening?
1: We do have a serious problem in the country in terms of illegal immigration, you know, and we just need to be very careful in how we express ourselves, you know, because the issue here, the real issue is illegal immigrants, you know. It's not they must all go or whatever, you know, it's illegal immigrants, you know. And I just got a booking now from Australia, and the guy is actually from Zimbabwe, and he's there complying with the Australian laws. You know, so we actually had a long chat about this, and he did say that he sees nothing wrong with what's happening in South Africa for as long as the issue being addressed is illegal immigration.
0: Yeah. Cleo, thank you so much for your time. That's DJ Cleo speaking on cancelled international gigs.

0: It's Harry Styles, late night talking on 947 Drive with Thando on the way. Soccer 101, of course, the World Cup quarterfinals will be underway this weekend. So we're going to make sure you have your banter right. But first, let's make sure you get out the roads.
1: Not looking good on the roads. A couple of accidents to look out for. First one in Roodepoort. There's an accident seen on Randfontein Road approaching Adcock that's causing delays all the way from Caller Drive. Another accident, this time in Alex. About a 30-minute delay on the N3 south from the Buccleuch interchange to Modderfontein, and that's due to an earlier accident seen. In the Joburg CBD, if you're driving from Houghton to Boysons, please, you can expect about a 20-minute delay on the M1 south from Killarney Bench to the Crown interchange, and we'll wrap it up in Midrand, where traffic is a bit sluggish on the N1 North from Allendale to New Road. If you do want to let me know about anything else you see out there, 072-702-1702.
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1: Bihari and Mkhwanazi granted bail, and EU backs the creation of the euro, the digital euro. Afternoon, I'm Nobutando Ngeno. EMPD Deputy Chief Julius Mkhwanazi and the City of Ekurhuleni's Head of Legal Services, Kemi Bihari, have been granted bail by the Germiston Magistrate Court. Mkhwanazi and Bihari were arrested overnight alongside former Ekurhuleni City Manager Imogen Mashazi and a fourth accused. They face corruption charges linked to allegations that Mkhwanazi was protected from disciplinary action over claims he assisted alleged criminal mastermind Vusumuzi Khatmatlala in securing blue lights for his vehicles. The court is still finalizing the bail amount and conditions for the two. An expert witness has told the Matlanga Commission that the gaps in the requirements of the financial disclosure forms explain why so many senior police officers have gotten away with unexplained wealth. World Bank anti-corruption and governance expert Albertus Schumann gave testimony today on a report that he has compiled on the loopholes in the asset disclosure systems within the police. Schumann has testified that in the last 5 years, none of the lifestyle reviews or investigations into officers have been escalated for lifestyle audits. This is despite the commission hearing countless testimonies about officers with wealth that cannot be explained. Schumann says the current frameworks for sanctions in the police are ineffective.
2: Again, follow-up is decentralized, creating the same risk of capture, of pressure by colleagues, or of officials themselves being involved in corrupt networks. This delegation of authority allows for inconsistencies in applying consequence management based on the individual discretion of heads of departments and hampers effective oversight across 42 national and 97 provincial departments. This undermines the dissuasiveness of the regime, as officials can get away with discrepancies even if detected.
1: And lastly, European Union lawmakers have backed kickstarting negotiations on creating a digital version of the euro. The project has been years in the making, but the EU first needs to agree on the legal framework underpinning the virtual currency before it is available for use. Consumers will be able to hold the digital euros in a dedicated wallet, subject to a holding limit, which is yet to be determined. According to reports, the final approval is expected by the end of the year. Gold is trading at $4,113.86 an ounce. The rand's at 16.39 to the dollar, 21.94 to the pound, 18.73 to the euro. Brent crude oil is at $77.28 a barrel. A fine Friday in store for Gauteng tomorrow. Johannesburg drops to an overnight low of 3 degrees, peaking at 20, Pretoria 4 and 22, and Vereeniging 3 and 21 degrees. The top story in EWN this hour: EMPD Deputy Chief Julius Mkhwanazi and the City of Ekurhuleni's Head of Legal Services, Kemi Bihari, have been granted bail by the Germiston Magistrate Court.
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4: Ganga. France begin their final push towards a third World Cup crown tonight when they take on Morocco in the quarterfinals in a game that's a repeat of the 2022 semi-final. That game will see the Atlas Lions captain Achraf Hakimi square off against five of his PSG teammates, who include reigning Ballon d'Or winner Ousmane Dembele. Hakimi also holds the record for the most World Cup appearances by an African player with 12, and Brahim Diaz has praised his leadership as the Atlas Lions target back-to-back semi-final appearances.
5: No, I have only good words for Achraf. He's our captain. He's the best right back in the world. He's showing every time. Yeah, it's a pleasure to play with him. It's a pleasure to be a friend of him. So happy to be in this team, because, like I say, every one of us, we are important. We try to give everything for the country, for the all Moroccan people who support us. So happy to have a player like Achraf Hakimi in our national team.
4: New eras have begun for Mexico and Portugal following their last 16 eliminations. Rafael Marquez will succeed Javier Aguirre as the head coach of El Tri, having worked as an assistant since 2024, while the Portuguese have turned to Jorge Jesus to replace Roberto Martinez. That's after he spent the last 4 years abroad. Switching over to the Nations Championship, where Finn Russell is fit and will start for Scotland against South Africa on Saturday. He replaces Tom Jordan, while tight-head prop Sander Ferguson is promoted from the bench. Scotland have never won in South Africa, while the Springboks haven't lost at Fassveld since 2006, a record that Kane and Moody is looking to keep intact.
6: We definitely have something to protect. You know, this is a fortress for us Bulls guys, and you know, for the Boks as well. You know, we haven't lost there. So, and then, yeah, I think the altitude matter signs is just not just about the altitude, but how you want to play. You know, you want to make sure that those guys feel the altitude and the way you play, like put them under pressure, you know, be real confrontational in our battles and in whatever we do. So at the end of the game, they'll feel they've played against the South African side.
4: Over to Wimbledon, where the semi-final between Carolina Muchova and Coco Gauff has gone to a winner-takes-all third set. An update from that one sees Muchova one love up. The winner will take on either Marta Kosic or Linda Noskova in Saturday's final. Tola Gelimganga, Eyewitness News Sport.
7: South R!
8: Yes, coach!
7: Our beloved shield is now Rexona.
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7: A proud partner of Bafana Bafana and Banyana Banyana. 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

0: It's Ariana Grande into you and 947. Hey, France and Morocco tonight.
1: Yep, 10 p.m.
0: Okay, so this is basically our last hope for Africa in the World Cup.
1: And I'm torn because from the beginning, when we were doing predictions, I told you I think France or Argentina. You are rooting for France.
0: No, I'm not rooting for France. I'm saying who I think is going to win the World Cup is France. I don't know.
1: You said you're rooting for them because Mbappe is hot. I remember this very clearly.
0: I said they're going to win because Mbappe is hot.
1: Okay.
0: But I think the likelihood of, I'd love for Morocco to win, but I think the likelihood of them kicking out France is probably unlikely.
1: We would have said the same thing about Egypt and Argentina, and then we watched that game. It was very close to Egypt kicking Argentina out.
0: Oof, yeah, listen, we want you to own the banter at Soccer 101.
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5: Yo, what's up, ladies and gentlemen? This is Sipe the captain. World Cup quarterfinals in 60 seconds. We're done to the last 8 teams on the planet. This is knockout football. Win and you're in the semifinals. Lose, you're going home. Simple. Here are your mashups. France versus Morocco, Spain versus Belgium, England versus Norway, Argentina versus Switzerland. Now this is where things get real. There's no room for mistakes, one bad pass, one missed chance, and your World Cup dream is over. Keep an eye on Morocco, the last African team standing, carrying a whole continent with them. England are chasing history, Norway are the surprise package after knocking out Brazil, and then you've got the heavyweights, France, Spain, Argentina, Belgium, stacked with world-class talent. If games are level after 90 minutes, extra time, still tied, penalties, and that's pure pressure. By the end of this round, we go from 8 teams to just 4. This is where legends are made. Quarterfinals, no second chances. Let's go.
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0: Zoom and Bushle G, Take Me Home at 947, 22 minutes after 4 o'clock. We gave away, 10 tickets yesterday. We're doing it again today. So, Eto, if you're still looking for the place to be this coming Saturday, look no further. Bogtown is officially taking over. So,
1: come on!
0: Yeah! And they're bringing the best seat outside the stadium with them. You can head down to Maponya Mall to catch the Springboks versus Scotland live on the big screen, surrounded by passionate rugby fans. There's going to be great food, of course, ice cold drinks. Entertainment doesn't stop there, though. There's also going to be live performances from some of South Africa's biggest artists, including Sanel musician Bushle, Chico, Josiah the Disciple, and Junior SA. And we've got the tickets to give away. Mm. All you have to do is give us the best cheer, the best walk cry for the Boka.
2: We've got the spirit.
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0: Much better than that is what we need. And here's the thing, because it's five tickets, it's going to have to be more than just you singing this war cry. If you're with

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2: Just a couple of things for you to look out for. If you're driving from Houghton to Boysons, you can expect some delays on the Mike 1 South from Killarney Bends to the Crown Interchange. While in Midrand, traffic is a bit sluggish on the N1 North. That's from Allendale to New Road. And another reminder about that accident scene. And Alex, there's about a 30-minute delay on the N3 South from the Buccleuch Interchange to Modderfontein Road. And that's due to an earlier accident scene. If you do want to let us know about anything else you see out there, 072-702-1702.
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3: In the headlines, the state is expected to impose bail for three Lesotho nationals accused of a mass shooting that killed 13 people at the Jamas informal settlement. Their lawyer advocate, Phumuzo Sadiki, maintains police have arrested the wrong men. South Africa's manufacturing sector has suffered its deepest decline in more than a year, pointing to continued weakness in one of the country's key productive industries. New data from Statistics South Africa shows manufacturing production fell 4.3% year on year in May, a marked deterioration from the 2.9% decline recorded in April. And in China, President Xi Jinping has sent his condolences to the families of the victims of a deadly fire at a shoe factory in the east of the country. According to reports, the blaze broke out at the factory earlier today, with some people trapped on the rooftop. Some people are still trapped in the building. Those are the headlines. More EWN at 5 or as it happens.
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0: 7, 34 minutes after 4 o'clock. 5 tickets to give away because, Bogtown is taking over Soweto. So if you're looking for a place to be this Saturday, look no further. All you have to do is give us your best war cry for the Boka. Sean, who are you with?
1: I'm with my partner.
0: Okay, let's hear what you guys got.
1: Oh my goodness. Go the Boka! Here comes the Boka! Here comes the Boka! Oh, Boka! We're winning this weekend! Here comes the Boka! Here comes the Boka!
0: I think we must give your partner half a ticket.
2: Yeah, because
0: you carried the team. You carried the team, Sean. Congratulations.
2: There's just ad libs in the background.
0: Hey!
2: You go, my man. You go.
0: A pillar of strength. The real breadwinner here. Congratulations, you guys. 5 tickets to Bogtown in Soweto. We'll do it again tomorrow. If you're a huge Boka fan, which I mean all of South Africa is, make sure to tune in tomorrow for your chance to win those 5 tickets.
3: Ready to go?
4: No, can't.
3: Your mother raised you. She can look after him for one day.
4: But he's just your baby.
3: He's 7.
4: Just your baby.
3: I've packed his favorite toy and blanket.
5: Okay. Just grab his heels food.
3: Always.
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0: are such a tight game. So Coco is bidding to reach the ladies' semifinals for the very first time in her career. And I'm really rooting for her. Who are you rooting for, James?
1: Coco. I can't even pronounce the other lady's name.
0: Muchova.
1: Muchova.
0: Like how you say Maduba.
1: Okay. Okay.
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2: Feels so good to be back.
0: Good to have you back.
1: Yeah, it's always better when you're with us, my brother. Listen, I think a lot of us in the drive cars understand the difference between having a 4x4 and a car that's not a 4x4, a two-wheel drive.
2: Correct.
1: But I guess the question is, and I even as somebody who's driven many a cars, sometimes I'm not sure what type of car I'm driving when it comes to rear drive and front-wheel drive.
2: Yes.
1: What it means, what difference it makes for my car, and the importance of that.
2: Yeah, it's a massive difference, actually. And I think a lot of people just think that, you know, rear-wheel drive or front-wheel drive car terms should be known by car enthusiasts. Mm. And that's far from the case. I mean, and just in simple terms, a front-wheel drive car is literally a small hatch, and there are a lot of front-wheel drive cars actually that, and this means that your driven wheels at the front, they literally drive and steer as well.
1: So they pull.
2: They pull.
1: The car's being pulled.
2: Exactly, by the front wheels only.
1: Mm.
2: And then you also steer with those exact wheels as well. Whereas with a rear-wheel drive car, the rear wheels are what's driving the car and the front does the steering.
0: Right? So what's better?
2: So, I mean, as a car enthusiast, I'm always going to say rear-wheel drive. It is much more fun. It's sportier to drive. Whereas, you know, with the front-wheel drive car, I mean, you've got better fuel economy. It pulls better on, you know, wet roads. But, you know, with rear-wheel drive cars, I mean, we've seen a lot of the German brands that are rear-wheel drive and that they usually end up in ditches and trees, etc. But that's just, those are with technologies that, you know, back in the days, like with traction control now, you can manage a rear-wheel drive car as if you're driving, you know, a front-wheel drive car. But I think for me, for anybody who's driving, who's starting up in terms of driving, go for front-wheel drive car.
1: How do you know? When I'm getting to a dealership, how do I know? Because that's not a question that you ask.
0: No. Correct.
1: You ask for price, you ask for fuel consumption
2: questions.
1: But you never ask, this is
2: real-wheel drive or front-wheel drive. Yeah. So what you can
1: say, real-world or fake-wheel drive? Rear wheel.
2: I'll take it from here, MCZ.
1: Okay, perfect. You're the expert.
2: So essentially, what you can do is, right, you can actually look. If you go under the car, there's an axle, right? If it's literally pointing in the front direction towards the front wheel drive, towards the front wheels rather, that means that it's a front wheel drive car. And if the axle, you know, it's like a shaft that you'll see spinning essentially.
1: Mm-hmm.
2: But when the car is standing still, you won't be able to see the spin. And if it's pointing towards the rear, that means the car is a rear wheel drive. That's the simple terms in terms of you looking at the car.
1: So I must get underneath the car.
2: But I mean, essentially, guys, we've spoken about, you know, inspecting your car many times. And those are things that, you know, we should also be going through. Like, look, what car
0: am I
2: driving?
0: What's happening? And also, what's happening underneath your car?
2: Exactly.
1: It's so funny you say that, because we did speak about inspecting your car or checking what's going on.
2: Correct.
1: For leaks. How often do you ever check underneath your
0: car? Never, ever.
2: Exactly. A lot of people hardly do that, because I think we're just like, you know what, my car has all these sensors, my car is fine, etc. But we don't actually get to see. Sometimes your underbody protection is sometimes even falling off, or there isn't any underbody protection anymore because you went through some ruts, etc. So I'm always to the stance that every morning, or at least once a week, right?
1: Every morning.
2: See, if you're driving a car, it's a big, I always say with big boy or big girl purchase, you must be willing to put the big girl or big boy pants on, right? So make sure you do these things. Cars are expensive, and we treat them as if you know, I was about to say like phones, because phones are just as expensive these days, but we need to treat the things we love, the things that are expensive, with just as much you know, caution.
1: Somebody in this room has an oil leak right now.
0: It's actually being fixed.
1: They didn't check underneath their car.
0: No, well, look, once I drove out and almost slipped in my garage, I absolutely saw it there. What's your question for Kumbi? We'll give you 1,000 rands and we'll get your questions answered. Give us a call, 011 88 38 947.

0: Us Mafia 947, don't you worry, child. We're learning the difference between a rear and a front wheel drive and why it's even important to even know the difference. Kumbi's in the building. It's Naked Wheel Talk. We'll give you R1,000. All you have to do is give us a call, 011-8838-947. Any car-related question, we will answer.
1: And just to confirm once again, you said the safer one is the front wheel drive.
2: 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And rear-wheel drive cars tend to be more expensive as well. But I mean,
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2: 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That's torque oversteer. Whereas with rear-wheel drive cars, you put power on the accelerator and you are doing donuts.
0: Okay. Yeah. Elza, good afternoon.
3: Hi, Thando. You're speaking to Pumeza from Midrand, Johannesburg. My question...
1: Pumeza!
0: Sorry, Pumeza, they wrote you down as Elza.
1: I love it.
0: Talk to us.
3: Okay, my question for Kumbi is, I'm actually very stressed when we talk about tires, because I'm always worried about, because I'm doing 50 Ks every day, and I wanted to find out, when you want to change your tires, or how often should you change your tires to make sure that you won't be slippery on the road or anything like that? Because I'm always very cautious about that.
2: Yeah. So usually I recommend 8 to 10,000 kilometers, or essentially 15,000 kilometers when you do your service, right? Mm-hmm. Especially with the distance that you're doing, Pumeza. I think that's, you need to make sure you're changing your tires very often to make sure you've got enough tread. However, depending on, you know, how your car drives, if it's a rear-wheel drive car or if it's front-wheel drive car, what you then can do is that you can swap or, you know, change the tires. So you can put the rear tires at the front and then put the front tires in the rear, because if it's a front-wheel drive car,
1: it's using
2: those tires much more, because it's sitting on top of the engine and that's obviously your turning and driving with those wheels. And then with a rear-wheel drive car, you can just do then vice versa with that.
0: Interesting.
2: That is if your car, if it's a rear-wheel drive car, if your car does not have staggered wheels.
1: And if you've got a 4x4, you must change all of them.
2: All of them.
0: This is so complicated. I felt I don't know what's going on. Pumeza, did it.
3: Kind of, I feel your pain.
0: I'm like, Pumeza, can we get in the car and can you get us to where we need to go?
3: Please.
0: R1,000 is yours, Pumeza. Thank you so much for your question. Of course, Kumbi, always fantastic seeing you. 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
1: So in Rudaport, just another reminder about that earlier accident seen on Randfontein Road approaching Adcock. It's causing heavy delays all the way from Kuala Drive, while in Alex, still about a 30-minute delay. That's on the N3 South from the Buccleuch Interchange to Van Buren due to, once again, an earlier accident scene. Heading over to the east in Edenvale, there's slow-moving traffic on the R24 West from Edenvale Road to the Galulis Interchange. If you do want to let me know about anything else you see out there, 072-702-1702.
0: 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Alright, we take you back to the year 2008. Where were you when this song originally gained traction on MySpace before mainstream radio picked it up? Its themes are of isolation,
1: okay,
0: and insomnia that resonated with a global youth audience at the time. It was later re-released and became a worldwide hit, charting in many countries. It also helped establish him as a major new voice in hip-hop.
1: Oh, wow. Okay, MySpace hip-hop. Can you give me a clue about the artist?
0: His real name is Scott Mascuddy.
1: Oh, I watched the P. Diddy trial.
0: Uh-huh.
1: I watched it, and you're talking about

0: 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We'll play for you after 5.
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8: 50,000 rand bail each from Kwana Azian Pihari, and UN calls for an immediate end to DRC hostilities. Good afternoon, I'm Lulutan Dongeno. Bail has been set at 50,000 rand each for suspended Ekurhuleni Metro Police Deputy Chief Julius Mkhwanazi and the city's suspended head of legal and risk services, Kemi Bahari. The pair appeared in the Germiston Magistrate Court today after being arrested overnight on corruption-related charges. They will remain in custody for now as the bail office had closed by the time court proceedings ended. The case, investigated by the Madlanga Commission's recommendations task team, centers around allegations that Mkhwanazi was protected from accountability over the so-called blue light saga linked to alleged criminal mastermind Vusumuzi Khatmatlala. Magistrate Trevor Clausen outlined the pair's bail conditions, including one for Bahari not to contact his colleagues.
9: Accused two is not to contact employees of the city of Ekurhuleni municipality attached to the finance section, human resources section, or the procurement section unless with regards to the disciplinary inquiry.
8: The matter has been postponed until tomorrow when former Ekurhuleni City Manager Imogen Mashazi and suspended HR head Linda Klasheka are expected to apply for bail. The state is expected to oppose bail for three Lesotho nationals accused of a mass shooting that killed 13 people at the Jumpers informal settlement east of Johannesburg last month. Three men, who are facing 13 counts of murder and 14 counts of attempted murder, had their case postponed today for further consultations ahead of their bail application next Friday. Their lawyer advocate, Pumuzo Sadiki, maintains that police have arrested the wrong men. Dimakaza Lushoro has those details.
10: Lawyer for the trio, advocate Pumuzo Sadiki, claims his client were only linked to the shooting because they are Basotho and nothing more. He claims they were assaulted and coerced into signing confession statements which he intends to challenge.
11: I've shown that the alleged confession, and they've indicated that they only were informed to sign. They are indicating that they were assaulted and they were just made to sign.
10: Sadiki says despite the horrific charges the men are facing and them being foreign nationals, there is no basis for the state to oppose bail.
11: They have been in South Africa for a while. Addresses have been verified positively, so I was informed by the investigating officers. They've got their spouses who are residing here in South Africa.
10: Sadiki has denied his clients are involved in illegal mining. He says they earn a living through recycling. Dimakatso Leshoro, Eyewitness News.
8: And lastly, the United Nations is calling for an immediate end to fighting between the armed forces and M23 militia. Hostilities between the armed forces and the M23 militia have intensified, with both sides using armed drones, heavy artillery, and other explosive weapons in civilian populated areas. According to reports, Human Rights Chief Volker Türk says he deplores the violent impact on civilians and has called for international efforts to help de-escalate tensions. Türk has called for both parties to take meaningful steps to protect civilians. Gold is trading at $4,113.86 an ounce. The rand's at 16.39 to the dollar, 21.94 to the pound, 18.73 to the euro. Brent crude oil is at $77.28 a barrel. A fine Friday in store for Gauteng tomorrow. Johannesburg drops to an overnight low of 3 degrees, peaking at 20. Pretoria 4 and 22 and Vereeniging 3 and 21 degrees. The top story in EWN this hour. Bail has been set at 50,000 rand each for suspended Ekurhuleni Metro Police Deputy Chief Julius Mkhwanazi and the city's suspended head of legal and risk services, Kemi Bahari.
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4: Good afternoon, I'm Thalakile Mganga. FIFA refereeing chief Pier Luigi Collini defended the officiating in Argentina's 3-2 victory over Egypt as he dismissed allegations of bias and saying match officials operated with complete independence. Collini believes that criticism of referees is part of football, but has condemned the questioning of officials' integrity after Egypt complained about the officiating following that defeat. Amid the furor about the game, the quarterfinals begin this evening as France take on Morocco. The Atlas Lions will be without Ismail Saibar for the game, having suffered a hamstring injury against Canada, but Brahim Diaz doesn't expect their standards to drop in the absence of a player who scored in each of their 3 group games.
12: Yeah, you know, we have experience also. We play big games already. Of course, it will be an experience game, but I trust my team. If you see our lineup, if you see the player who come from the bench, or if you see the staff, the coach, everything, I think we have experience enough to show tomorrow that we can win.
4: Over to Wimbledon, where it's gone down to the wire in the third set tiebreak between Carolina Muchova and Coco Gauff. Muchova is currently 7-6 up. Of course, the winner of this one will face Marta Kostic or Linda Noskova in Saturday's final, with the second semi-final on center court set to get underway in a few minutes. It's been a successful few weeks for Kostic, who's also reached the last four at the French Open.
13: I think my record on clay is still better than on grass, so it was more expected to happen on clay for myself. I don't know, I feel like grass season is generally so short that is always difficult to predict how it's gonna go and how you're gonna adapt to it. So I don't know. I think I'm gonna go with clay still, but we'll see. Maybe if I win tomorrow, I'm gonna say it's something different.
4: Thalakile Mganga, Eyewitness News Sport.
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0: Pride. Call on me on 947 Drive with Thando. We're very distracted because literally we are match point away to find out who goes through Coco Golf or Muchoba. Yeah, and it's tight.
1: So I had to change a bulletin halfway through.
0: Looks like Muchoba.
1: No, it's match point now.
0: Okay.
1: Match point now.
0: Let's see what happens in the meantime. Let's take you back to the year 2008. All right, where were you when this song originally gained traction on MySpace before mainstream radio picked it up? It's got themes of isolation and insomnia that resonated with global youth audience worldwide. It helped Kid Cudi become a breakthrough artist, shifted hip-hop towards a more emotional and introspective storytelling. Does it take you back anywhere?
1: Me?
0: Yeah.
1: Nowhere.
0: Maybe it takes you back somewhere. Drop us a WhatsApp, 066-381-8609. Back to the music you love.

0: Caddy Cookers, day and night on 947 Drive with Thando. So just like that, Coco Gauff out of the Wimbledon. Mm. Just like that, hey? Literally, she's probably not going to sleep tonight.
1: I mean, she's going to have nightmares over that forehand that she had.
0: Anyway, Kid Cudi taking us back to 2008. A lot happening in 2008. Jacob Zuma corruption charges were reinstated by the National Prosecuting Authority. The ANC also confirmed Jacob Zuma as its presidential candidate for the 2009 election.
1: Very unserious people, those
0: I mean,
1: ones.
0: Like history doesn't write itself. Former Liberian President Charles Taylor's war crimes trial also continues in The Hague. Violence escalated in Kenya following disputed election results. Steve Jobs unveils the MacBook Air. Facebook continues rapid global expansion, surpassing 60 million users. Also, Eskom began implementing nationwide load shedding.
1: I remember this.
0: We'll do it again tomorrow. Different year, different song.

0: It's the weekend. Call out my name on 947 Drive. With Tano, 23 minutes after 5 o'clock. Let's play Conbeat.
1: You know what you know.
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2: With Tano.
0: All right, back for day number 4. Lest you get it right. Hello, Cameron.
3: Hello, Tando.
0: Welcome back. Great to have you. You're playing against Charlotte today. Charlotte, how are you doing? Fantastic. All right, guys, remember only one rule here. You must say your name and wait for us to acknowledge you before you answer. The theme for today is all things fashion, because Fashion Day is today, celebrated every year on July the 9th. With that, game is officially on. All right, here we go. Question number 1. Which artist made the meat dress iconic at the 2010...
3: Cameron. Lady Gaga.
0: It is Lady Gaga. Here comes question number 2. In The Devil Wears Prada, what magazine does Miranda Priestly run?
3: Cameron.
0: Cameron.
3: Vogue.

0: your Cameron wins Plan B.
1: Can I ask Cameron a question?
0: Yeah.
1: Cameron, are you still there?
2: Yes, I am.
1: Do you enjoy playing this game?
2: It's kind of, yeah, I do. I'm waiting for the prize, though. I don't know what it is.
0: The prize is just bragging rights, Cameron.
2: Just bragging rights?
0: Yeah.
2: Wow.
0: All your
2: Cameron friends. Seems... I put my life on the line for the whole week.
1: Cameron sounds so bored every time.
0: He's focused.
1: Yeah, Lady Gaga, Cameron, New York.
0: Or maybe the questions are too easy, hey, Cameron?
2: Not really. Honestly, the last one was a guess.
0: Okay. Well, Cameron, congratulations. You come back for your fifth and final day. Hard luck. Charlotte, thank you so much for playing with us. We'll do it again tomorrow. If you'd like to play against Cameron, head over to PrimeMediaPlus.com. 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
1: Cameron. Anyway, listen, in Roodepoort, just a final reminder about that earlier accident scene on Randfontein Road approaching Adcock Road. Still causing some delays all the way from Caller Drive, while in Princess, Roodepoort, traffic is heavily backed up on Ondekkers between Westgate Mall and Caller Avenue. And then we'll wrap it up in Edenvale with a slow-moving traffic on the R24 West. That's from Edenvale Road to the Gululis Interchange. If you do want to let me know about anything else, 072-702-1702.
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6: You've reached in his Renault Duster en route to Dullstroom. This journey is taking to try a sport far more boring than its name might suggest. Fly fishing. He'll be in his Renault Duster, which he bought with 40,000 rand.

0: Need in assistance.
1: Be like, and leave it all behind in the Renault Duster with 40,000 Rand trade-in assistance. T's and C's apply.
2: In the headlines, the Matlanga Commission has heard that in the last 2 years, one person has been dismissed from the police service for disclosure issues. World Bank anti-corruption expert Albertus Schuman spent the day testifying at the commission today. He's compiled a report detailing failures in conducting lifestyle reviews and audits in the police. An advocacy group wants the Department of Basic Education to conduct a new audit of pit latrines at schools across the country. The call follows the department's announcement that all pit latrines identified under the 2018 Sanitation Appropriate for Education initiative have been eradicated, while more than 3,000 schools benefited from the program. Officials say some schools with pit latrines may have been unintentionally excluded from the initiative. And in Palestine, the president has issued a decree setting legislative elections for November 28th. The Legislative Council has not met since 2007, when Hamas won, defeating the Fatah party, which had previously dominated Palestinian politics. Those are the headlines. More EWN at 6 or as it happens.
3: Mikasa is getting you off your camp chair and out on these streets
4: at 947 Joburg Day.

0: Don't call me up on 947, 37 minutes after 5 on a Thursday. You know what that means. It's the throwback. Yeah. Yeah. 947, how you doing?
1: Yeah, yeah, yeah, yeah.
0: Oh, you know what time it is? Hey, it's the throwback battle, baby.

0: That's either very entertaining or very annoying.
1: I'm sure some people at this time, every Thursday, just turn off their radios.
0: Yeah.
1: They just like, it's enough now.
0: I'm so sorry. But hopefully you can participate in Throwback Battle. Today, it is the battle of the artists that come out of the UK. And this is, of course, in light of the Wimbledon, which will have the finals happen this weekend. I won last week, so I get to go first. The artist I went with is probably one of the most influential voices of the 21st century. Born in London, she blended jazz with soul, R&B, as well as Motown blues into a sound that felt both timeless and unmistakably modern. The one and only, the incredible Amy Winehouse.

0: one of the UK's most successful artists of all time. In fact, he's got the second highest grossing tour of all time. 4 Grammys, 7 Brits, 1 Emmy Award, a diamond certified single. And I'm talking about perhaps the most likable musician in the world, the one and only Ed Sheeran.
1: When your legs don't work like they used to before, and I can't sweep you off of your feet.
2: What year was the song released?
0: I don't know.
2: I never counted the throwback. I don't know, I'm just
0: She's
2: saying.
0: She's dead. It's a cheat code for you. She's dead.
2: But that's how throwback it is.
0: Well, she died a long time ago.
2: Yeah, that's how it works. That's how the game works. Anyway, the next song I chose is probably one of Amy Winehouse's most beloved recordings. Even though she didn't originally write or release the song, it was recorded in 2006 by an indie band. Actually, did you know that?
0: Yeah, I knew that it was a remake.
2: Okay, reached top 10 on UK singles chart and became one of the best-selling songs of the 2000s in the UK. That

Amy Winehouse. Ed Sheeran was actually in the country not that long ago. I think like in 2019. I remember watching him at the stadium, and it was so mesmerizing to watch one individual with a guitar loop every sound and keep the whole stadium entertained. He is one of one, and he loves The Shape of You.

Okay, the next song, again, regarded as one of Amy Winehouse's finest songs. She's so good, it's hard to choose one, right? But this song was actually inspired by her own turbulent relationship, and it pleads, you know, for love, or it actually speaks on dwelling on lost tears.

0: by Joburg. It is now in your hands. Which is the better artist from the UK? Is it Ed Sheeran or is it Amy Winehouse? Give us a call. 011-88-38-947.
1: 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What the hell are you waiting
2: for? Marawa, I saw that Germany will announce, or maybe they already announced, Jürgen Klopp as their new head coach. Safa, what are you waiting now? What the hell are you waiting for? Give us a new coach. Give us Peter Mosimane or Randy Mokoena or Penny McCarthy. Just give us a new coach. What are you waiting now?
3: From what I understand, Hugo Broos now says...
4: We'll see. We will take the decision in the next days.
3: He wants to take Bafana Bafana to the Africa Cup of Nations. He wants to win it with Bafana Bafana. And if he says he wants to take Bafana to the Africa Cup of Nations, then what do South Africans say? Maybe you can help me out.
2: What are you waiting now? Safa, what are you waiting now?
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0: Reggie, where did you go on 947 Drive with Thando? We're in the middle of a throwback battle. It is a battle of the artists coming out of the UK. This is, of course, because Wimbledon is currently on. The artist I went with has won 5 Grammy Awards in one night, including Record of the Year, Song of the Year, Best New Artist, Best Female Pop Vocal Performance, Best Pop Vocal Album. She was also inducted into the Grammy Hall of Fame, the one and only Amy Winehouse.
1: Well, I went with an artist who doesn't need too much talking about because, listen, he is one of the best in the world, still kicking ass to this day. So I want to know the Ed Sheeran.
2: When your legs don't work like they used to before.
0: So boring.
2: And I can't sweep you off.
1: At your wedding, this song is going to play.
0: You won't be there, so how would you know?
1: There'll be leaked videos.
0: So the next song I chose, nearly 2 decades later, remains one of the most recognizable songs in modern British music, Valerie. Stop making a fool out of me.
1: All right, the next one I chose from Ed Sheeran.
0: That's why I'm not inviting you.
1: I'm going to sing at your wedding, and I'm going to sing this song.
0: Imagine.
1: To you, I'm going to say it to you at your wedding in front of your husband. I'm in love with your body.
2: Last night you were in my room.
0: Oh, stupid. Final song regarded as Amy Winehouse's finest songs reached top 20 on the UK charts and consistently ranks among Amy Winehouse's greatest songs in critics' lists. It's the one and only Tears Dry on Their Own.
1: The one I chose from Ed Sheeran is the reason I've chosen sobriety and fitness because of all my bad habits.
2: How do my bad habits lead to why I stay in space? And I know I lose control of the
0: All right, Joburg, ultimately it's up to you. Which is the better artist coming out of the UK? Is it Ed Sheeran or is it Amy Winehouse? Hello, Carol.
3: Hi, Thando.
0: Where's your vote going, Carol?
3: Ed Sheeran,
1: come on, Carol. Benoni
3: yes,
1: in the house.
3: Yes.
0: Carol, bye,
3: and you know
0: Carol.
3: What?
0: Yeah.
3: When we went to his concert in 2019, we got stamps on our cheeks and they said Ed Sheeran.
0: We love you, Carol. Thank you for the call. Hello, GK.
4: Hi, how's it?
0: Fantastic. Where's your phone going?
4: It's a no-brainer. Amy Winehouse.
0: I mean, come on. Is there even two ways about it? TK, thank you so much. And CZ's thinking of nasty things to say to you.
1: Yeah, I'm going to keep them to myself.
0: Here's some voice notes.
5: It's the throwback battle.
0: Where we throw it back.
5: I can never get annoying. We're just waiting for the full virgin. Anyway, Thando, this one goes to you.
0: Yes, yes.
5: Amy Winehouse is goated.
6: Thando girl, I love you.
0: No.
6: Love everything about you.
0: No.
6: But I'm going to give this one to CZ James.
1: Come on.
6: Ginger Cat for the win.
5: Baby, I will be loving you till we're 70.
0: Yes, queen.
5: Oh, Ed Sheeran, any day, any day. Play it now. Ed Sheeran, please.
7: This one's going to CZ James. Thando, why do you pick bad artists?
0: She's great.
8: I'm CZ and Thando. My vote goes to CZ James with Ed Sheeran. I'm in love with the shape of your ass.
1: Oh, it's been a bad
9: Sorry, Thando T.
10: I'm in love with the shape of you.
1: Yo.
10: Well, Uber. Mr. Bond.
0: Well done, Mr. Bond.
1: Come,
0: nice.
1: Let's go.
0: Well done.

0: Sheeran, Castle on the Hill, Shame. Everyone that voted for you must be so disappointed.
1: Why?
0: I'm sure they weren't like thinking out loud.
1: No, I must keep them guessing. One thing about me, I'm unpredictable.
0: Yeah, that's the thing, guys. That's why you mustn't vote for him.
1: I will disappoint you.
0: Because yes, he will disappoint you. He will also give you the clue for the pop quiz on Anela and the Clue.
1: Yep, one of the questions you will be asked tomorrow is the KZN Athletics Association has threatened to shut down which marathon next year?
0: The Comrades?
1: That is the answer, but I wonder why? Well, listen to MSW, you'll find out.
0: Yeah, we are out of here. Mara Sports Worldwide is up next, and now for your last lap. Cheers, bye.
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2: 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I think I used to repair microwave ovens. That rings a bell.

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2: What the hell are you waiting for?
3: Marawa, I saw that Germany will announce, or maybe they already announced, you can talk as their new head coach. Safa, what are you waiting now? Give us a new coach. Give us Peter Musimane or Randy Mokoena or Penny McCarthy. Just give us a new coach. What are you waiting now?
4: From what I understand, Hugo Broos now says...
5: We'll see. We will take the decision in the next days.
4: He wants to take Bafana Bafana to the Africa Cup of Nations. He wants to win it with Bafana Bafana. And if he says he wants to take Bafana to the Africa Cup of Nations, then what do South Africans say? Maybe you can help me out.
3: What are you waiting now? Safa, what are you waiting now?
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6: Good evening, I'm Nolutando Ngeno. Bail has been set at 50,000 rand each for suspended Ekurhuleni Metro Police Deputy Chief Julius Mkhwanazi and the city's suspended head of legal and risk services, Kemi Bahari. The pair appeared in the Germiston Magistrate Court today after being arrested overnight on corruption-related charges. They will remain in custody for now as the bail office had closed by the time court proceedings ended. The case, investigated by the Commission's Recommendations Task Team, centres around allegations that Mkhwanazi was protected from accountability over the so-called blue light saga linked to alleged criminal mastermind Vusumuzi Katmatlala. Magistrate Trevor Clausen outlined the pair's bail conditions, including one for Bahari not to contact his colleagues.
7: Accused two is not to contact employees of the City of Ekurhuleni Municipality attached to the Finance Section, Human Resources Section or the Procurement Section unless with regards to the disciplinary inquiry.
6: The state is expected to oppose bail for three Lesotho nationals accused of a mass shooting that killed 13 people at the Jumpers informal settlement east of Johannesburg last month. Three men who are facing 13 counts of murder and 14 counts of attempted murder had their case postponed today for further consultations ahead of their bail application next Friday. Dumakaso Leshoro has the details.
8: Lawyer for the trio, advocate Phumotso Sadiki, claims his clients were only linked to the shooting because they are Basotho and nothing more. He claims they were assaulted and coerced into signing confession statements which he intends to challenge.
9: I've shown that the alleged confession and they've indicated that they only were informed to sign. They are indicating that they were assaulted and they were just made to sign.
8: Sadiki says despite the horrific charges the men are facing and them being foreign nationals, there is no basis for the state to oppose bail.
9: They've been in South Africa for a while. Address have been verified positively, so I was informed by the investigating officers. They've got their spouses who are residing here in South Africa.
8: Sadiki has denied his clients are involved in illegal mining. He says they earn a living through recycling. Dimakatso Leshoro, Eyewitness News.
6: And lastly, European Union lawmakers have backed kick-starting negotiations on creating a digital version of the euro. The project has been years in the making, but the EU first needs to agree on the legal framework underpinning the virtual currency before it's available for use. Consumers will be able to hold the digital euros in a dedicated wallet, subject to a holding limit, which is yet to be determined. According to reports, the final approval is expected by the end of the year. A fine Friday in store for Gauteng tomorrow. Johannesburg drops to an overnight low of 3 degrees, peaking at 20, Pretoria 4 and 22, and Vereeniging 3 and 21 degrees. Nolutando Geno, Eyewitness News.
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0: conflict ends where Marawa Sports Worldwide begin.
1: The number 8 in green kicks the foot of the attacker. For that reason, the final decision is penalty.
0: If it's shaking sport, we are already on it.
2: No fair, no fair. Referee, no fair.
3: I love Egypt. I love the head coach there. I love the federation. For letting like, complain, the coach that was, the coach was Hokkaido State. A daylight robot. A daylight robot. FIFA, we are the only country, South Africa, where we got a player suspended for 3 matches, 10 months. We are the only, nobody else. If I'm wrong, prove me right, Robert. I'm an Egyptian.
4: Egypt had an opportunity to win the game. 5 minutes to go, you're leading 2-0. You're leading 2-0. So they can't blame anyone.
5: This is the biggest fraud in football. This is the biggest fraud. The biggest fraud in football.
6: There is something we're lacking here in Africa because we tend to consider goals at a crucial stage of the game. I think maybe if you can try to rectify that, we can be a very, very, very formidable continent.
0: Hashtag MSW.
7: Our former South African coach and also Ghana assistant coach, Coach Roger Desai, joining us. But for you, have you submitted your name to be the next Bafana Bafana coach?
8: I only just landed last night.
7: You can email from the flight. There's the Wi-Fi these days. You can send your CV on that flight.
3: Just give us a new coach. What are you waiting now?
8: To be honest with you, I haven't really thought about anything in the future. It's just trying to get home, you know, spend time with the family. And
7: it's a deserved rest for you, and I wish you a deserved rest. And then for a goalkeeper, you're successfully dribbling me. Would you be interested in a job with Bafana Bafana, though?
8: I don't think any South African would shy away from anything like that. You know, I've said this before, when national duty calls, people report, be it war, be it whatever it is, you know, and that's... I'm no different.
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7: Right, it's the big moments that we live for right here on hashtag MSW. It's the massive moments. It's the World Cup. And that's why tonight at exactly 10 o'clock South African time, it's going to be France up against Morocco. Looking forward to that. I don't know what your expectations are, but do send us your WhatsApp voice notes and tell me what it is that you're looking forward to. So right now, though, quick substitution. Solomon Kalu is going to be stepping forward. He's going to be chatting to us from now until the top of the hour. Looking forward to that. Looking forward to meeting the man. He's been doing such a brilliant job with all of his analysis on Supersport. And now you get to chat directly to the man. It is another edition of hashtag MSW Marawa Sports Worldwide, proudly brought to you by Hollywood Bets.
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7: All right, right now though, let's give you the World Cup update right here on hashtag MSW. 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It won't let you down.
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0: Live from the 2026 FIFA World Cup. And in Canada, Mexico, and the United States of America.
7: Right, one story I can tell you, though, is that Norway head coach Saul Solbakken says that his team's historic win over Brazil has boosted confidence. He says that captain Martin Odegaard also plays a similar role for the national team as it does for Arsenal. But with added responsibility, he says that Odegaard leads the line in defensive structures, whether pressing in a 4-1 or 4-1-4-1, whichever the formation is. What a fun way of putting it. He was also talking about pushing higher in a 4-4-2 scenario, also central to Norway's tactical approach. He also noted, though, that while at Arsenal, Odegaard shares leadership with experienced teammates like Declan Rice as well as Zubimendi, Norway plays a little bit more on his shoulders.
10: I don't think that's very different. I think that both Arsenal and Arteta use him in the same way as we do. When do we pressurize in 4-1-4-1? When do we go higher in 4-4-2? He is one of the main men there, obviously as a captain and as our leader. He leads the line in the defense like he does in Premier League with Arsenal. He's perhaps has a little bit more free role in our team. That comes to obviously that he has great experience, and that maybe when he play with Arsenal, he has equal players with the same experience that can, with Declan Rice, Tchouaméni, etc., they can share it a little bit. Obviously, we maybe put a little bit more on his shoulders. I think he enjoy that, and I think he deserves it, and I think that he has been, one of, maybe together with Erling, the most, our best player for the long term, and a great captain also when times were a little bit tougher than it is now. It's the right Ødegaard who are sick. It's his uncle who is a physio who is sick. It's not Martin, so everything is fine. Every player is fine, so there's no sickness among the players. There's been one or two in the staff. So at this moment, we are all ready to go. I think it gave more confidence, but I think that every game lives their own life, and I don't think that any other team we have met so far in this World Cup has underestimated us. Every team do their analyzing, a lot of analyzing, so there's no secrets, I think, and that goes for this game as well.
7: Well, I mean, I always talk to you about some of the great legends that Africa has had and had to produce. And I always say to people, if you're going to be spending something like six seasons at a top club like Chelsea, then just best know that you know your story, because not too many people get to last at that level of football. Six seasons plus. I mean, I can talk to you about all the World Cup appearances that he's had. I can talk to you about the African Cup of Nations, where he has represented his country on six Africa Cup of Nations. He's done it on two occasions at World Cup level. So I'm not talking about just a little small fry in African football. I'm talking about a big, big hitter here. And someone, like I said earlier on, who's been doing such a great job, a fantastic job, an excellent job, having to be an analyst on SuperSport right across the African continent. We've been watching the great, the legendary Solomon Kalu, who joins me in studio. Good to see you, sir. Welcome to the show.
11: Sangonani, South Africa. Thank you for having me.
7: Oh, listen to that. I mean, that's a man who knows the story. They've been teaching you some Zulu?
11: A few words, yes.
7: Well, you've done well to make sure that you come in here. Yeah. Well, welcome to you, Sawubona.
11: Thanks,
7: Solomon.
11: Thank you. And
7: I mean, you've been coming into South Africa since the UEFA Champions League, yes, doing analysis with, yes, SuperSport. Yeah. What's that been like? You know, the big transition, and you've headed up to the World Cup and then come back again. And here you are. What's the feeling?
11: Yeah, I am. I think the first time I came here was the World Cup in South Africa, which was my first World Cup, and it was the first World Cup in the African ground. So South Africa is always great memory. Every time I'm here, it reminds me the good time we have during that World Cup. You know, coming here, talking about football, transiting from former footballer now to analyst and SuperSport, I think it's a great experience. I learn. I have a good position who helped me go through that transition. It's not easy, but it's a new ground to break. So I'm happy to be part of that.
7: But you look happy doing it, though. I mean, you look like you're at home now. It hasn't taken you long for you to settle into this new role because of the knowledge that you have, and a lot of people trust your knowledge and they trust your analysis.
11: Yeah. No. I think the good thing is something that I love to do is football. I've been doing that all my life. So talking about that particular moment of my career and also analyzing games and, you know, the big competition now is amazing. You know, I feel really home every time I'm here. So that's a good thing.
7: But you're also feeling sad, though, because the African continent is not doing as well. I mean, we celebrate that we got so many, you know, nine out of the 10.
11: Yeah.
7: But there's just one nation standing, and that's going to be tonight. Firstly, though, just tell me about the exit and how that made you feel of all the African nations.
11: Well, it's the first time we have 10 teams from Africa representing the continent. And I think that we did good to put 9 out of 10 in the second round. But now is the question is to how we make the next step, how we believe in ourselves as an African team to say we can go and win that trophy. You know, it's something that we have to manage to work on it. And if you see all the exit, it's not because we couldn't compete with those teams. It's just that lack of concentration on some moment of the game, which is maybe five, of 6 minutes of concentration. I think we can work on that. But if you see the way African team conduct themselves on that tournament, I think it's the future is bright, I must say.
7: What did you make of the Egypt game? Because that's kept the whole world talking. I think it's still making headlines even today.
11: Yes. I mean, when you watch also the Cap Verde game, you watch also the Senegalese game, it's the excitement about African football. You know, people that don't follow African football are very excited to see those teams perform. But we know that we follow those teams through African Cups and stuff. We know our football is exciting. Now we have to play to win. Excitement is good, but now play to win. And that's something that I think and every young academy level, the kid need to understand that and learn that here in Africa, that when you play the game, yes, it's exciting and but you always have to find a way to win that game. And this is something we can work on.
7: But what is it, though, about the African nations? And we've seen it. So I'm going to put the controversy aside. Mm. But let's deal with the playing, where you get now to the last 8 minutes, the last 7 minutes, the last 10 minutes, the last 5 minutes of a game, Solomon. And we're thinking, we've got this tied up. And then you realize that you don't have it tied up.
11: Yeah.
7: What is it? Is it a mental, psychological? Is it, I don't know, how do you describe it?
11: Yeah, it's very tough because sometimes, you know, when you are in that moment of the game where you're tired and you are not, you know, processing the game very well, I think it's something we need to also learn in our game. It's like sometimes we get carried away, like, when we are dominating and the game is in our hand, we get carried away instead of, you know, keeping your energy for the last 10 minutes. Say, okay, I'm going to wait and only attack in the right moment. We keep attacking because that's how, in our football, the way we play football, that's how we learn how to play football. Excitement, you know? So we think, oh, we score 2 goals, we can score 3. And and other team will say, no, let's wait, keep our energy, our composure, and wait. When they make another mistake, then we can score the 3rd goal. And sometimes I say we get carried away, sometimes with the result, the way we're playing, and we can be excited for 70 minutes, but the last 20 minutes, you need to have the energy to kind of like process the game and say, okay, I'm going to just choose my moment in that game.
7: Which team, out of all of those African teams that have bowed out, which one disappointed you the most? Which one did you have more expectations of really making an impact at this World Cup?
11: You know, it's quite funny because if I thought that Senegal could have done much better.
7: Yeah.
11: Because, when you watch the whole game, they dominate the whole game. It's not like the other team have a lot of chances to score. They have most of the chances. And I think that the last 10 minutes, I give a game like this when you have the whole game in your hand, it's very disappointing, I think, for the player as well. And what is more even surprising is that team have a lot of players with experience. You know, Ganagay, Sadio Mane, Dlamini, those are players with a lot of experience of the game. So you expect them to, at that point of the game, to kind of like, you know, put the young player on and say, let's play that way, you know.
7: But wouldn't you say, though, and it's an interesting point that you're making, Solomon, is that they've got all of those players, but I saw from a coaching perspective that they sacrificed those players at a time that I thought they should be playing and putting that experience forward.
11: Yeah.
7: And then you bring a player that's, what, got 2 caps, and the first thing he does is get a yellow card within, what, 2 minutes of him coming on.
11: Yeah, that's the same. You know, coaching player, we get excited when game going to our way. You know, when the game is going our way, we get carried away, we get excited, we start doing extra thing that we don't need to do. And the coaching is the image of the player as well. Our way of playing football is like, we want the excitement all every minute, every time. And when you see the European way of playing football, it's like, they wait for the moment. The momentum, they know there is a moment where they're going to put pressure, and there is a moment where they're going to wait and wait for you and counter you. And I think that's something our coaches and our African coaches need to also implement that in our game. And you know, it's quite funny because most of the players play in Europe, right? So you expect them to have that
7: No, I mean, it's a discipline, isn't it? I mean, you spend so much time playing in Europe, and you would immediately think, okay, even if the coach is telling you something different, experienced players, I mean, players that get to your level. I mean, I think you got to, what, 93 caps playing for your nation. That's just seven short of 100 caps. And you've got the experience in your team.
11: Mm-hmm.
7: Bring that mentality.
11: Yes.
7: Override the coach. You'll deal with that in the change room.
11: Yes.
7: I'm sure you guys did that at some point.
11: Well, yeah, you know, at some point you're like, okay, the coach said, guys, let's do it this way because we believe that and we're on the pitch and we can make the difference, right? The thing is now the coach for him, I think he thought it was a great moment to put those players in, to have some minutes, the game is done. And what you have to learn is that it's never done until the game is finished. You know what I mean? And Senegal, I think, they can learn from that. I think all the African team through that competition can learn that when you play big tournament and those moments of the game, it's momentum. It's, you know, those moments where if you make the mistake, you're gonna pay cash.
7: Sure. You got to pay big.
11: Big, yes.
7: Or it'll probably go all the way to the White House, eh?
11: Like, yes.
12: Good evening, Mr. Rob. It's Sulu Falang here. And good evening to the Mr. W. Shoulders. And good evening to Mr. SK in studio, Solomon Kalu. What a legend. What an icon. I fully, fully salute the man. I fully salute his analysis. And I just want to ask him, how was it like playing for Chelsea, especially that star-studded Chelsea that had, you know, the likes of, you know, your John Obi Mikel's, your Didier Drogba's, your all of those players under a legendary manager like a Jose Mourinho? How was that playing for that Chelsea team and comparing that to this Chelsea team? What do you make of it? What are your thoughts? And what does he make of, you know, the recent controversies with regards to the officiating, with regards to, you know, all the politics when it comes to all things to do with the 2026 FIFA World Cup and who is winning this year's World Cup? That is all that I want to find out from your esteemed legendary guest in studio. Great show as always. Thanks.
7: Hello, Falang. Thank you so much. Lots of questions. We got all the time for you because Solomon Kalu is going to be our guest until 7 o'clock. When you come back from the break, we'll deal with that question and so many more. Do give us a call in studio, 011-883-8947, or else do send us a WhatsApp voice note. The man is here. It's a very rare occasion for him to be here. So we take it, we sample it, we run with it for what it is worth. And trust me, it is worth a lot. And if you haven't heard, though, that Shield is now Rexona, a brand that you've trusted for years, is stepping forward with a bold new name. It is pronounced Rexona. It is simple, strong, and easy to remember. Now, this new name comes with a fresh new look and advanced body heat technology so that it gets to work every time you move, keeping you feeling confident all day. It is a proud partner, though, of Bafana Bafana, as well as Banyana Banyana. Rexona. It won't let you down. All right, that was the World Cup update on hashtag MSW. 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
7: No fair. 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Do you see any real serious repercussions coming out of this?
24: I don't. The Egyptian FA have asked for an investigation into the officiating. I would assume FIFA will just come back and say all the decisions were correct.
25: I will say this. I do not want to see a video review intervening so far back.
24: Lots of teams complained and nothing ever happens. We look at Infantino, we look at what he represents, we look at his maneuvering, his pull for power, for popularity. We should be looking at all the federations who just allow him to do all this and still vote for him because of the money they get.
0: Robert Marawa. This is the 2026 2026-

0: know the big names they've got, and we have seen how they are playing. But I've got the strong belief that Morocco, they're gonna go through. Very unfortunate, like what happened with Egypt. But then these ones, the Moroccans, they are there to represent all the teams that have been knocked out. That's how I feel it. Thank you. Sharp.
1: Good evening, Rob. Good evening to MSW listeners. This is Lawrence from Protea Clan. I just want to wish Morocco good luck on their game against France tonight. I guess we'll see how the Moroccan defense can sustain the pressure that they're going to receive from France. I think they're going to have to be 110% in that game so that they can defuse the fire that will be coming from the front three of France, which is Mbappe and the team. I wish them good luck to go to the semi-final, like what they did the last World Cup. Good luck to Morocco. Thank you, Rob. Good show as always.
2: Thank you. Thank you for listening. And if you're listening, if you're watching on the YouTube channel, wherever you are on the country, the continent, or the world, Solomon Kalu is my guest. See, the lights are flashing. You know the lights are flashing when you know that there's a superstar in the studio, and it gets no bigger than a man who's come through from the streets of Côte d'Ivoire to the grandest stages of world football, you know, from Rotterdam to Stamford Bridge, from Lille to Berlin. And that is why tonight we celebrate the remarkable journey of one of Africa's finest football ambassadors. And during a glittering career, guys, hey, I mean, he lifted almost every major trophy in club football, with Chelsea, of course, winning the Premier League, the UEFA Champions League, four FA Cups, the League Cup, before enjoying successful stories in France as well as Germany. I mean, he's lifted everything. He lifts weights as well, if you're wondering what else he lifts. He's played for the Elephants in 93 times, featured in two FIFA World Cups, six Africa Cup of Nations tournaments, and also the Olympic Games, and fulfilled a lifelong dream by helping Côte d'Ivoire lift the Africa Cup of Nations trophy. If you go back to 2015, that's exactly when it happened. And that's why tonight we are going to be reliving those unforgettable Chelsea glory days, reflecting on the pressure, though, and also the privilege. Remember, it's a privilege when you represent one of Africa's football powerhouses. Also revisit his World Cup experiences, hear his thoughts on the performance of the African teams at this tournament. Hey, guys, we got it all. I don't know what he thinks about VAR, but trust me, before he walks out of this door, we will have Solomon Kalu's views on VAR and what the future holds, though, for African football. And that is why the UEFA Champions League winner, Premier League champion, one of Côte d'Ivoire's most accomplished football icons, Solomon Kalu, is here. So I thought I'd give you a proper welcome, because we just quickly rushed into the World Cup, football stories that came through. One of the voice notes before the break, though, you know, spoke about just your feeling of playing for such a star-studded, Chelsea team. Mm-hmm. What is that like? And what's the feeling when you reflect back?
3: Well, when I reflect back on my journey in Chelsea, When I came there, I think it's Mourinho who recruited me. When I came there in 2006, I was the youngest in the team with Obi Mikel, who was the two youngest in the team. And the other player, a lot of experience playing World Cup, playing for the national team. You know, for as a young player, when you get in that dress room, it's a life changing for you. You learn a lot of things. And I think that also helped us as a person, not just a footballer, because we're among people with experience. They show us the way how to learn the game, but also they show how to live. It's not easy to be in London when you're young, playing for Chelsea in London City. A lot of temptation go through that. But
2: tell me about those temptations.
3: Well, I mean, you go with the life of footballer. You know, every time you're out, you always have encounter with London girls. So but
2: and they're all screaming, hey,
3: and then you always targeted, like say Chelsea boy, Roman Abramovich. So it's a lot of temptation, but you have to manage that and play football and also be focused on the game. And I think that helped, because you have a manager like Mourinho who is always in your back. Sure. He wants you to do better every time, every training. You know, and also the player with experience like John Terry, Lampard, Didier Drogba, Claude Makélélé in that time. I remember when I first arrived in Chelsea, I was staying in the hotel, and Jeremy Ngitap, who was a from Cameroon who was playing for Chelsea. He was there for a long time. So he used to be the one picking me up. He picked me up and they

0: Yeah, in the hotel and drive me to training after training, because I was not driving at that time.
1: Yes.
0: You know, so those are elements that helped me also to set up in that team, because there is player that helped me through it.
1: Sure. You talk about Claude, one of my favorite players.
0: Yeah, Claude, yeah. Papa Claude. We call him Papa Claude.
1: Because he was the older man.
0: And every time that Mourinho is mad at you, he always send Claude to talk to you.
1: Oh.
0: It's like, Papa, go talk to your son.
1: You know, one thing about Mourinho is that he loved African players.
0: Yes, he does.
1: Come end of the season, what I know about him is that he would always take a trip, whether it was to Ghana, to Cote d'Ivoire.
0: Cote d'Ivoire, he came anytime,
1: But what sort of a man, now that you are no longer under his wing, when you reflect on the greatness of Jose Mourinho, and now he bounces back to be a Real Madrid coach in the new season, how do you describe the father figure, the coach, the human being that is Jose Mourinho?
0: Because the thing with Jose, and that's why a lot of players, and especially African players, admire by him, he's like an African dad.
1: Yeah.
0: He's not going to give you the easy way, but he's always going to make sure that, you know, when you're on the wrong side of the road, he's going to bring you back on the right side. So this is something that we all appreciate by him. And I think that it's also true for his word. So basically, whatever he will say to you in the room, if you are speaking to him, that's what you're gonna. That's what we're gonna.
1: So he's an honest man.
0: Yes, he will say to you, "You're not playing because I think you're not doing this and this and this."
1: Yeah.
0: And I'm watching training. That's not what he's doing. And then when you start doing that, he will put you on the game. So sometimes we go to the game, and then we play. I remember we're playing Manchester away. And then before that, the first two games I didn't play. So, you know, when you don't play those games, you think, okay, we're going to Manchester. This is his top game. If I didn't play the two other games, I might not play. But I'm on the bench. So you're ready. But
1: mentally,
0: you think you're not going to play. So he kind of pay attention to those things. When he see in training, you know, doing what you need to do because you think you don't play. So we go Saturday, Friday we do the training, Saturday we go the game. He put the team on, I'm playing.
1: Oh.
0: So now I'm thinking, wow, what I'm going to do? But then, if you play bad, then in the dressing room, in front of everybody, he kill you. He kill you to say, you see, you're not training well, you're not focused. You think you will not play. Now you're playing. So show me what you got and start. So this, every player knew that. And because of that, you are alert. You want to be ready. Even if in 1 minute you're going to play, you are ready to play. And that's what is strong part, Jose.
1: Because I remember one game though. Mm-hmm. He's not afraid for the game to start.
0: No.
1: And then after 12 minutes, if in 12 minutes you haven't shown Jose Mourinho that you're worthy of being there, he substitutes you.
0: Oh, yeah.
1: He takes you off.
0: 100%.
1: Yeah.
0: That's because he pay attention to every... People see and say, why you change this player?
1: Yeah.
0: It's because in training or because the day before, you see that player is not focused. So he give the opportunity to you and the game to redeem yourself and say, okay, I'm going to let him play and see what he show. And then... When you don't show that, you're out.
1: You
0: and
1: can't.
0: The next player, sometime where you used to play, after 10, 15 minutes, he send a player to warm up.
1: Yeah.
0: Because, and even when you know he's the player in your position, you change, you switch, and you start running everywhere. That's his method, you know.
1: The conversation is with Solomon Kalou, one of the greats on the African continent, one of the greats as far as world football is concerned. Tsepi, so in Midrand, our first caller, good evening.
2: Good evening, Robbie. How are you?
1: I'm very good, man. I'm surrounded by greatness here.
2: Great Chelsea player. As a Chelsea fan, I'm quite excited to be talking to one of the African ambassadors of the game who represented Africa very well. And he's one of the players that actually convinced me to support such a great club in London. Robbie, I just have a quick question, quick fire one to Solomon. Well, not one, but two. One is related to the World Cup. Solomon, do you think that players that represented other nationalities and other countries before, or who are not, or didn't grow up in Africa, are not really giving it their all in this World Cup? You know, I'm looking at players that, who's the Ghanaian player that plays for City? I just forgot his name. His name is escaping me. And that's just one example. And one last question is the parting shot. What is your favorite Chelsea goal or memorable goal? I just want to take that with me to say Solomon loves his goal. Thank you.
1: Thank you so much, Seppi, for calling us from Midrand. Do give us a call, guys. Solomon is here until the top of the hour. You know, says that players that represent the nations, you know what he's talking about. Now, do they give it their all? I think that's the big question.
0: Oh, yeah, I think so. I think those are the players who come play for the and the World Cup. When you, it's such a big event. So when you come to the World Cup, you cannot say, I'm not doing my best. Of course, you are doing your best. But the problem is sometimes I think that people don't understand. We have that in Ivory Coast where with Boni, they like Boni and all those players that grew up in France, for example. And for most of the time of their life, they never been to the country. So coming to the country that you, even if it's your parent country and that's where you're from, and but if you're not used to the people there, you know, you didn't ever live there, you don't know how people think. This also is important to understand those players, because they come to an environment where they don't necessarily understand. So they are getting used to it. So it will take time. You need time. And I think those players need time to adapt the way the country play, the way the newspaper write about them, the way they criticize them. All this can play in the head, you know, because you come in as a savior, I would say, because you are playing and he's playing Inter Milan.
1: You're the star.
0: He was born in France. He just pick his passport a couple of months before the World Cup. So people, the expectation is very high. So it can be a pressure also on the players. And that also can play a big part in the performance.
1: All right, let me take Maxwell, and then we go to your voice notes. Maxwell is in Pretoria. Good evening.
3: Good evening, Bob Marawa, and your guest, Simon Kalu. How are you, my good sir?
1: We're both very, very good. Hey, the legend is here.
3: Yeah, man. As an African player, how do you see the current state of African football since Patrice Motsepe as a CAF president have transformed the whole situation in Africa? And what is your take about the... that one you answered me already. Jose Mourinho, I think, was your best coach that he ever coached you from what I was listening to. So the last question is, how do you see this game as Morocco won't be having the top marksman, the number one who scores the goals there tonight game against Morocco? And thanks for gracing our situation. And I'm not happy in that way because I heard that you are a Chiefs fan. So that's why
1: things
3: didn't go well. Thanks, Bob.
1: Thanks, Maxwell. Well, maybe let's fix that one, though, because the one thing I know you said was that you've always been a big Dr. Kumalo fan.
0: Yes, I've always been a Dr. Kumalo fan. Shout out to Dr. Kumalo. He's a legend.
1: The famous number 15.
0: Yeah, number 15. Also, the thing is, my brother was being called Dr. Kumalo growing up.
1: Oh.
0: Yes, and his style of playing football was similar to Dr. Kumalo when he was playing football. And when he started his professional career, he started wearing the number 15 because of Dr. Kumalo. So we grew up
1: We've been fans of Dr. Kumalo.
0: So.
1: Also the skills that he has. And
0: yeah, of course.
1: And then he took you on a tour to the Kansas Chiefs village.
0: Yeah, the village, yeah. Amazing. It's nice to see a club, an African club, to have a section. Beautiful,
1: great playground, facility.
0: Great facility. You know, those are the facility you see in Europe, everywhere, and big club, not only for ordinary club, for big club. So, to have that year with a team, that's also a way of developing African football, because now we are training like pro. We are living in the pro skins, which is good facility, training ground, recuperation, recovery, and everything is there. And then when you go to Europe, you're already used to this kind of thing. So it's much easier. Yeah.
1: And was there at any stage, though, while you were playing, let's say after Chelsea, did any South African team approach you, want you to come and play?
0: I have my friend who played for Sundown, Tieni Shaka.
1: Yes.
0: So he called me and said, oh, are you interested to play in Sundown? That was before I decided no, I don't want to play anymore. But he kind of like put that on place to, he wanted to speak to the president, and because he's friend with the president, you want to arrange that for me to come here, and that's what I decided. No, I don't want to play anymore.
1: Do you regret though? Do you regret not coming to play for Sundowns?
0: I mean, not a regret to the fact that, you know, when you prepare yourself to come play this in a club, you have to be ready to give the full potential, also your physicality and stuff. It's important. You just don't come to a place just to show up and not perform the way you want. So in that area, I didn't regret that much. But to see, to coming back to South Africa every time and watching the leagues, how the league is, it's amazing. To went to the Soweto Derby, and the atmosphere is, you don't get it anywhere else like that. So it's something that, you know, South Africans should be proud of. The league is amazing. The team are competing at a high level now. You know, it's all about how you bring that energy in the national team to be against the Bafana that you guys were in 96, 98, and 2000.
1: Yeah, you got our history, eh?
0: Yeah.
1: You got our history sorted out. That's what I'm saying. We should just give you, you know, passport, permanent residence to be here. One thing, though, that, Sekhetieni, and I know you say that is a very good friend with Patrice Motsepe. I agree with that because I remember him coming through for the Mamelodi Sundowns 50th anniversary that was staged at the Sandton Convention Center. So he's always part of that clique that comes through, you know, for the president. And is also somebody that really was a big, big fan of the show. So do send my greetings, though, to him when you see him next time.
0: Yes,
1: all right, so somebody's asking about a hydration break. So before we go to our hydration break, let's pose the question.
4: Rob, and good evening to the African legend. Rob, it takes something special for an African player to win UEFA Champions League, EPL, and many accolades in Europe. And Solomon Kalou is one of the few players to have achieved that feat. I have two questions to the legend. Firstly, what do you make of the decline of ASEC Mimosa, which I believe is a club that gave you an opportunity as a youngster, but they are no longer dominant in terms of their participation in CAF Champions League and dominating the continent. Secondly, the introduction of hydration breaks, the impact thereof to the team's organizational structures, particularly we are seeing teams conceding in the second half immediately after the hydration breaks. What is your view around that? Teboko, thanks so much.
1: Teboko, allow us to have our hydration break. We'll come back and we'll answer that.
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6: Here's something more South Africans should know about. Some of the biggest advances in health are happening right here at home. Like local researchers helping develop a new TB vaccine called M72 that could stop the disease before people become seriously ill. 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
5: Point that they're lucky. They're very lucky. Once again, VAR went for a coffee, and it's natural. I would like them also to take my coffees once in a while.
6: Our former South African coach and also Ghana assistant coach, Coach Roger Desai, joining us. The England players, are they planning and plotting not to shake hands with Thomas Partey for whatever reason? What did you make? What did you as a collective coaching team make?
7: I don't think we worry too much about that, because Thomas himself wasn't that concerned. I think we were just concerned about getting a visa to get him into Canada and get him to play. You know, that was the biggest concern we had, and that's what we really focused on. You know, having spoken to Thomas various times along the way, a lot of the stuff is out of his control. You know, it's something that has gone to court, and now it's pending, and everybody's waiting for the outcome. And up until the outcome or the verdict comes out, you know, we can't assume anything.
4: Robert Marawa. This is the 2026 FIFA World Cup.
8: Robinho, how's it? Hey, Solomon, you are friends with the Mutaouns there. I want to know, are they offering you some position there? Technical something, something, or advisor something, something? Are they? Have you ever discussed something like that with the Mutaouns? Because, hey, they're struggling, man. They are no longer the ones that we know. Have you discussed something, something with them?
6: Hey, the Mutaouns and Kaizer Chiefs.
9: Right? Yes.
6: Are you having conversations? Are you going to join them in a technical position of any sort?
9: Well, you know, I have a football school in Ivory Coast, so talent, I can relate. I can bring some talent here. We'll see how that happens.
6: Nice.
9: Yeah.
6: And you've put that offer on the table, I'm sure.
9: It's always on the table.
6: Okay. All right. So is there one player that you have at the academy back in Cote d'Ivoire that you believe could fit Kaizer Chiefs and, you know, really make a big name for himself here?
9: Oh, yeah. And I mean, the league is, I talk about the league already. It's amazing. The football, yeah, people enjoy watching the team, the club play. So I think for, it can be like Tine Shaka did a couple of years ago. He started here in Mamelodi and he become an important figure for our national team. So we have a lot of talent back there that I think can fit also in this league and fit in the Kaizer Chiefs roster, I would say.
6: Well, there you have it, Kaizer Chiefs fans, that you never know. There could be a superstar from Cote d'Ivoire coming through to Nigeria anytime from now. Well, before the break, though, it's something that we spoke about during the first ad break, and that had to do with the hydration breaks in football. Mm. And you kind of alluded to the fact that, you know, these hydration breaks, especially within the African teams, when you come out of the hydration breaks, the planning, the systems, and everything else just seems to be messed up. Give me your thoughts about that.
9: Yeah, first of all, you know, as I already say, at African team, our main problem is the concentration. We have that issue, but not from today, from a long time ago, you know. So when you have those little break, it's more likely to lose your concentration than if you keep playing, you know what I mean? So when you keep playing, you are in the game, you are focused. And then when you stop and you have to go drink water and stuff, that's when we lose that concentration, because we don't have that's now our strong part of our game. When we have always have that issue, and if you see, the amount of goal we take in last minute, and it's not just for this World Cup, the World Cup before, yeah. Even our time, we lose like this. We lost like this against Greece and Brazil, last minute, and they score. So that concentration is always a big problem in our football, and I don't think the break also help, because then when you are focused and you are playing well and you stop, that focus can disappear. Quickly.
6: But because you know the funny thing though, Solomon, is that I understand it's very very hard, and we saw with the FIFA Club World Cup just how the heat was getting to a lot of the players, but also just a lot of the stadia. You know, the games that one managed to attend, they close the roof, and then everything there is ventilated, it's aircon. So, so in actual fact, it's not like you're playing in the middle of whether it's Cote d'Ivoire, Ghana, South Africa, up north, where the sun is beating down on you. So in the end, you also just find that, you don't need these things.
9: Yeah, it's quite funny because the 4 years before, it was in Qatar, and we didn't need the break. So then it was hot, and then I would understand because it was in December we played the World Cup. Then it would have made sense that saying, okay, send a hot country, let's try something new. But I think it's more a marketing thing than even help the player, because this doesn't help really the player. Half time, you already have your water, you already focus, and then when you play, you want to go until the end. When there is a break, that's why I say it's for every team, everyone, but some team are more easy to get back the focus than some, and for African team, we struggle with that.
6: All right, so much to talk about. I don't want to leave out, though. Are you working tonight on the big game, no?
9: No, I'm not working tonight, but I'm watching definitely. I really hope that Morocco will pull through, and the African hope, I think, is the only team left on the competition.
6: Yeah.
9: They bring us that joy 4 years ago by going into the semi. So we are hoping that they will repeat their story again. And I think that they have the team. They are more experienced now than the previous World Cup, so they can manage to do it. Even though they're playing against a great team, a French team, who since the beginning of the competition been dominating every opponent. But it's a new game, it's a new opponent. Morocco can do it. They did it against Brazil, so and Holland, which are top tier of football in Europe and the world. So they can repeat today.
6: All right, chatting to a man who's been coached, as I said, by Jose Mourinho, Carlo Ancelotti, Gus Hiddink. He's been coached by Roberto Di Matteo. Hey, you might be linking up with him pretty soon, hey?
9: Oh, Robbie is my guy. this guy, we won the Champions League together, I will never forget that moment, because that's a great experience we have together. It's funny because before he get the team, he was the assistant of the coach who left, right? So he was the one doing the training. Actually, in England, the manager don't really do the training. Yeah. It's the assistant who do. So he was doing the coach training and stuff. And at some point, I was not playing. But he always had on me, train hard. So I'm always there training. I said, Robbie, but you said to train hard.
6: Yeah.
9: But this coach won't put me in. He said, just training for yourself.
6: Sure.
9: Train for yourself every day. Training for yourself. So I went to the African Cup with Ivory Coast. We end the African Cup. We make it to the final and stuff. So he called me and said, Salah, I want you to come early.
6: Yeah.
9: Because there's a game I want you to play. I'm like, okay. So then they sacked the coach and he took over. I came, I played the game, and I never left his team. I played all the game until the final. So to make it short is to show that if I wouldn't listen to him in that time, maybe I wouldn't never play that final, because I wouldn't be in the team.
6: And so, win the UEFA Champions League.
9: And then I end up playing the final and win the Champions League. So.
6: Share with us. You know, it's not every day that I get to hang out with the UEFA Champions League winner.
9: Mm-hmm.
6: Hey, when you guys are lining up and this thing comes up, what's going through your mind? How's your heart beating at that stage?
9: Well, it's, you know, and that especially that final, it was an away game. It was in Munich. And it was the strongest team of Bayern I ever see, Robben, Lewandowski, all the top players, you know. So I would say that when we get there, you know, when you hear that song, you're a little bit nervous because like, you're going to play in Bayern in their stadium for the final. So you're a little bit nervous, right? Then the first two ball, you say, okay, let me control. You know how to control the football. You know, you did it all your life.
6: It's but a big stage now.
9: And that particular night, you like control like a team, like a academy player, a player who is learning how to control the ball. So you have to control it and pass it right so you get your confidence. And then once you start the game, keep going, the confidence there, and it become like a football game.
6: Sure. You obviously know somebody called Benny McCarthy, eh?
9: Yeah, Benny.
6: Yeah, he's the only other one who I can say, you know, from an African perspective, outside your Drogba's and everybody else, that we pride ourselves as the only South African football player to have won the UEFA Champions League. Yeah. So here we are, guys. Solomon Kalou.
10: This is Tommy Hattie from Media, and greetings to you and greetings to Solomon Kalou. Rob, it's a pleasure to have Solomon Kalou in our shows, watching on TV. Thanks for bringing him. Solomon, I don't know, is there a way you guys can advocate for a vote of no confidence in FIFA president? Because this PAR thing is, we're watching wrestling. We're watching wrestling. Is there a way this thing can be done away with? Because it's not helping us. It's not helping our football cause. But it was great watching you, Solomon, playing for Chelsea and Cote d'Ivoire. You guys played for the page, man, especially when you're in Ivory Coast colors. Thanks, Rob. That will be my contribution.
11: Good evening, Roberto. Garia from Eldos. And a special good evening to the legend of the Blues, Solomon Kalou. Evening, my brother. Hope you're well. Robert, I'm a big Chelsea fan, up the Blues. And, a person always felt comfortable when the Chelsea team ran out there and Solomon Kalou was part of the team and did stellar performances over the years for us. To mention but one of many is that 2012 European run where Solomon Kalou was instrumental in our run in that competition and us beating Bayern Munich in the final. Hey man, the man is big. The man is big. And it is really a privilege to have him around still. So I wish him all the best and thank you for bringing in the legend, Robert. Up the Blues. Cheers.
6: You see the impact you've had on so many people, hey?
9: Yeah, I mean, Chelsea is a great experience. You know, today, you know, when I go around Africa, I see the love that people have for Chelsea because as African, we represent that team a lot. Obi Mikel, Essien, Jeremy, myself, Didier. Yeah. So I think the African people feel close to that team because of us, and it's always an honor to go through those experiences. Because beside the game, I think even today we have a tight relationship among all the African players that we play in Chelsea, and this is something that we have in common, the love of the game. But we create a family, you know, a family thing in that team.
6: Only said there was a stage where Jose Mourinho had so much love for African footballers.
9: Yes.
6: I think it was only Peter Cech, it was John Terry, it was Frank Lampard, where European players, the rest were players, you know, from the continent. And that's just literally how great a country. Quick one, VAR, is that something you like, yes or no?
9: I think VAR is good, but not when you take over the referee choices. I think VAR is supposed to be there to help and support the referee, but not to take over. Because now we have a situation where the VAR is dictating how the referee should make decision. And I feel like for me, it's the most important is he's there to support, and that will help. Because yes, as a human, referee make a mistake and stuff like this.
6: Sure.
9: But VAR now confuse people when there is, you know, when they have to watch many times and you end up making the same mistake. So people feel like, they are taking over the game, which is, for me, this is supposed to be there to support, regulate the referee choices.
6: Well, you can see a lot of people that are watching you on the YouTube channel. They're saying that you could still have one more season to play. You still look very fine. So who knows? Maybe before, you know, before you head back home, maybe just before, after the, you know, the FIFA World Cup, we'll have you back in studio again.
9: Yeah.
6: An absolute pleasure. So many South Africans wanting to get in touch. So let's not disappoint them.
9: Yeah.
6: I'll play the role of VR, and it's clear and obvious.
9: Okay.
6: That you are very loved in South Africa.
9: Thank you.
6: And keep up doing the great work as well. We're all watching, you know, live on SuperSport and listening to your every word. So to you and your panelists, job well done.
9: Thank you, Robert. Thank you. Siabonga, South Africa. Sizo Bonana.
6: Aibo! Yes, yes. Don't be nice one. Beautiful. Solomon Kalu, thank you so much indeed for gracing us with your presence. And keep that light shining, my brother. You're one stellar human being.
9: Thank you.
6: And we'll catch up again pretty soon. 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

0: music coming your way on a Thursday from Hozier with Too Sweet. Gave you some Lil Nas X and Billy Ray Cyrus right ahead of that. Just with Old Town Road. It's a Thursday, our favorite day of the week.
1: Extra time with Robert Marawa and Bulele. Powered by Heineken. Because not every sporting moment ends with the final whistle.
2: I mean, why must it end with the final whistle when we can zoom with it as far as Formula One is concerned? Hey, guys, welcome to it. Because, you know, Heineken, we get extra time. We get to talk about sport a little bit more. But also, we get to give away something really, really special. And we've made it our ploy every Thursday together. Uh-huh. You know, all these sporting fans that almost say, hey, guys, man, we just want a little bit of extra time. Well, this is it. If you're listening to the show for the very, very first time, Willel and myself really take you through. It almost feels like it's Silverstone.
0: Yes.
2: When you're on the show.
0: Yes, it really does. Hey, because there's a lot that happens, right? And I think if we did catch the British Grand Prix this past weekend, there was a lot that was going on. It all even included a Lego lap. And I think for us as spectators, it was all nice and it was, you know, amusing, fun to see the drivers in a little bit of an uncomfortable situation. But it didn't actually land like that for some of the drivers. Not everyone was thrilled. Aston Martin's Lance Stroll was actually not feeling it.
3: I'm not going to lose sleep over it. I'm not going to wake up super early in the morning excited about it. It's just another one of those drivers' parades.
0: And I get it. I kind of get it. I kind of understand because they did look like they were out of place, looked like they were a bit uncomfortable. But on the back of that, there were some drivers that absolutely enjoyed it. McLaren's Lando Norris being one of them.
4: Same. I'm pretty excited for it, actually.
3: I think if they had another 600 horsepower, then it would be interesting.
4: If it's like Miami was, then I think whoever can make it back to the line, the start line, will be will be a winner already. So.
2: Well, I mean, that's why we say it's the Heineken 0.0 extra time. You know, it's where sport meets a little bit of lifestyle. And that's why tonight we're kind of mixing that speed with social. And you heard there, I mean, Silverstone buzzing last week, but not just about that racing. You know, drivers lining up, pre-race, Lego lap. If you're wondering what that is about, you know, Lego carts on the famous circuit. So what on earth was that? And it's nice when you hear the, you know, the journalists laughing, because that's not usually the case. It's usually like a very serious room and everybody asking these tough questions. So there's something
0: answers
2: there to break the ice.
0: Absolutely. And I think because there was so much pressure walking into Silverstone, I think it was necessary for things to be lightened up a bit.
2: But then there was Gabriel Bortoleto saying that, hey, guys, it's all about fun. You know, Bortoleto was very excited, though, after missing Miami last year, as well as Arvid Lindblad also sounded really nicely.
5: Last year, I think everyone had fun. And I don't see why this year we cannot have fun as well.
6: I'm actually really excited because I missed it in Miami last year when I was watching it, and it looked so fun. So I think the key will be, because everyone is capped to 25 kph, so I think saving distance is probably the key.
7: For me, I don't think that race is going to be about winning. It's just about having some fun and maximum damage.
2: I love the humor, man.
0: I love the humor. I think another person that absolutely was looking forward to it and absolutely enjoyed it was Lewis Hamilton, together with his teammate Charles Leclerc.
8: I let Charles drive last time and it was just hilarious watching everyone crashing into each other. So yeah, I don't know whether or not I'll be in the Lego car this year.
2: My goodness. You know, it also just brings out the personality, because half the time these guys are, you know, hidden behind the helmets. It's also just a case of, hey, here's a very serious thing. There's been a crash. What did you do? So he has a moment now to really make them kind of human, but also bring that younger audience pretty closer to them as drivers.
0: Absolutely. And I think the younger audience was super excited because we know in their living rooms, there's a Lego build that currently happens. They're building the tracks and there's the cars that are driving in there. So to actually have seen it on screen, I think it must have been amazing for them, man.
2: Let it continue. And that is why, guys, with Heineken 0.0, we kind of keep you up to date, up to speed with everything that's happening, whether it's on the football field, whether it is a lifestyle thing, whether it is a case of, hey, Formula One, and it is Formula One season right now, though. We just broke the ice nice and crisp, like, you know, your favorite drink, nice and refreshing.
0: Absolutely. Hey.
1: 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Extra Time with Robert Marawa and Bulele on 947. 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

0: definitely how we do things here on a Thursday with Heineken Extra Time.
1: Extra Time with Robert Marawa and Bulele. 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Because not every sporting moment ends with the final whistle.
2: All right, so from the track now, we head off to the courts. Hey, we started the conversation last week about paddle, and believe you me, it is everywhere. And Heineken 0.0 is right at the center of it, guys. I mean, joining us in studio is Shazad Tayyab, director of 10x20, as well as Netset Paddle. Sure, Shazad, welcome to the show.
3: Thanks, Robert. Thanks for having me.
2: Did you expect it to blow up like this, paddle?
3: A couple of years ago when I started, I did not see it growing like this. No chance.
2: Sure, even Bulele has been on courts.
0: I definitely have been on courts, right? And I think that I really just want to understand the idea around it, right? And the hype around it. Why has paddle become such a popular sport?
3: I think the reason why it's taken off the way it has is because it's so easy to learn.
2: Yeah.
3: If you compare it to other sports like tennis, golf, within 20 to 30 minutes of starting your first game, you can enjoy it, you can play with all levels. And it's a social sport. And that's why I think it's done so well.
2: And, I mean, I did make a mention that you're director of 10x20 as well as Netset. And outside, just off air, we were talking about, you know, your ownership. Just tell us about that and what's that been like and how your growth has really happened in front of your eyes and how have, let me say, the fans or the participants really accepted it.
3: So started about 4 years ago. Played my first game of paddle at Pirates Club in Greenside. Then I attended a few events. First big tournament that I attended was the FILA tournament at Killarney Country Club, late 2022. And I couldn't believe how many spectators came out to watch. It was amazing. I was a professional golfer. I played golf for 5 years on the Sunshine Tour. And I never saw so many people in all the 5 years that I played. So I figured there's something special about the sport. Like you just can't get enough of it. You can't get enough of playing. You can't get enough of watching. And I think it's nice. It's a form of exercise, which is fun. It's not like, you know, going to the gym and it's the same thing every day. I'm going to do arms today or cardio. It's, you know, you play for 90 minutes, you burn a lot of calories. Most of the clubs now have cafes and lounges. So you sit afterwards, have something to drink while watching others play. And the clubs that have done well, that we've been involved in, we see the clubs that have built a community.
2: Yeah.
3: So it's not just about the sport. It's about the community. Guys come with their kids, come with their parents. Like I said, you can play with all levels. And that's what's been so exciting about the sport.
0: You know, I think the one thing that a lot of people perceive about the sport is that it's a bit intimidating, right? You see two against two on a court, and it's almost like, oh my gosh, how am I going to manage this? I perceived it that way, right? Can you talk to us then about some of the things that people actually should know about the sport that gives them ease and the confidence to actually then walk onto the court?
3: Yeah. Okay, so like you say, obviously if you walk to a club where guys are playing every day and you see four high-level players playing, you think, wow, I can't do this. But then you get it where four beginners step onto a court and they have just as much fun as the four high-level players playing it. Like I say, it's easy to learn. It's a bit of a hybrid between tennis and squash.
0: Yeah.
3: It's nice that it's 10x20. That's the name of our club. That's the size of the paddle court. So it's 200 square meters. There's glass. There's a bit of cage. You can play the ball off the glass, which is fun. A lot of the youngsters love hitting the ball off the back glass back into the court. A lot of clubs have this app called Push It, where it records 30 seconds of the last 30 seconds of the last point that you played.
0: Okay.
3: And like everything today, everything's on social media. So the guys play for 90 minutes hoping they have this one 30-second clip that they can post on social media afterwards. Yeah. And yeah, it's just easy to play. And if you haven't played, I suggest you get three of your friends, step onto a court, and within 10 to 15 minutes, I guarantee you, you'll be smiling and loving.
2: Are you sure? Am I going to enjoy it, though?
3: 100%.
2: Well, I mean, I can see what's happening around the country and around the world. People are enjoying it.
0: Absolutely.
2: But as much as it's about the hangout, it's about the fun, it's about the cafe, it's about, you know, the social aspect of it. We also got to talk about the Heineken 0.0. I mean, they are sponsoring a paddle tournament in Pretoria from the 27th of July. I mean, what can fans expect from that event? And once again, congratulations.
3: So I think it's huge for South African paddle. It's huge for the younger community to look at these heroes that you normally see on TV. Growing up, for me, my two idols were Tiger Woods and Roger Federer.
0: Sure.
3: And now you ask any kid, who's your favorite sportsman? And it's either Ale Galan, Coelho, Tapia, all the pedal names. And these guys are coming to play on South African soil. They were here last year for more of an exhibition type, the SA Invitational. And now to see them playing competitively, I'm fortunate enough to have watched them play in Madrid and Dubai last year. It's just different level. It's unbelievable. It's an amazing experience. I suggest if you haven't bought tickets yet, please go out and get tickets. Support our local guys that are playing in the tournament. There's three local teams that have qualified to play in this tournament. And then obviously get to watch the best guys in the world play their trade.
2: Because that's the crazy part is that, and I'm glad you've mentioned that it was an exhibition game then, because the move from exhibition to proper competition it's like you've changed gears gazillion times.
0: It's putting a lot of us under pressure. Like a lot of us are under pressure. And speaking of that pressure, I think the one thing that confuses a lot of us is how we actually, you know, get the points, how it's calculated and all of that. And I actually want us to play a bit of a game, right? And I want to involve our audience with this one. So, Shahzad did mention that it's a hybrid of tennis and squash, right? So, I've got a question to pose to our audience. And it's not just a question. It's coming with a little something nice.
2: Oh, yes, of course. It's a Thursday, by the way.
0: Yes. Exactly. You know, it's coming with a little something cool. So, we've managed to secure some cases of Heineken to give away today.
2: Cases.
0: Exactly. So, big weekend and cool. Okay. So the question for today then is, what scoring system does Paddle use? All right. What scoring system does

0: competitive level now. Tournaments are happening. Big brands are backing these tournaments. Heineken Zero, yeah, one of those brands, right? Where do you see the sport then in 5 years from now?
1: So I think the fact that South Africa's got a Premier Padel P1 event, mm-hmm, is huge for South Africa. Originally, it was a P2 event. Padel, similar to tennis, you have your majors and then you have P1 and P2. Mm-hmm. So for South Africa to have a P1 is massive. And I think what we want to see as club owners is to see Padel grow in the underprivileged communities. Mm-hmm. Padel to grow at school levels, mm-hmm, to make it an inter-school sport, make it accessible to kids who can't afford to play it. I mean, it is expensive if you're playing it every day. An indoor court costs you 600 rand an hour, split between four guys. So I think that's what I would like to see. Sure. To see it in schools, to see it more accessible to underprivileged kids, and just to see the youngsters playing the sport.
2: And when you talk about the underprivileged kids as well, it's always the first thing, though, you have to raise is the fact is, how expensive is the equipment? Is that something accessible? How do you wade through that?
1: So it is an expensive sport. Yeah. And as club owners, we obviously want people to play as much as we can. A lot of clubs run specials during the day, off peak times. We've got a deal with the school in the area, at Kilani, where we give the kids 50% off in the day. So a lot of the clubs are obviously quiet in off peak times. People are at work, can't play between 8 and 5 p.m. Mm. So a lot of the clubs do run specials. A lot of the clubs also have rental rackets, so you don't have to buy a racket outright. You come there, you rent a racket, you can use the balls at the club, mm-hmm, and get started. But I think we got to do something as a community to obviously make it more accessible to more people.
0: You mentioned something about P1 and P2. My mind started spinning.
2: So it's like your Formula One as well.
0: Now I'm just like, okay, what's happening? Like, exactly. What's the difference? What's P1 and what's P2?
1: So the highest level of tournament is a major. Okay. So if you look at tennis, you have your four Grand Slams. This is like a major.
0: Yeah.
1: Then you have your ATP 1000. That would be a P1 event. So P stands for Premier One event. Okay. And then you have Premier 2, which would be like an ATP 500. Mm. And then you have Gold, Platinum, Bronze, which would be like your 250 and Challenger events. So the fact that South Africa obviously upgraded from a P2 to a P1 is quite big. The points double up. So the points for a major is 1,000 points that are up for grabs. The prize money doubles up. I think total prize money for the event is close to 10 million rand.
2: What?
1: So it's big. It's massive. The best players are coming here. They need the points. The race for number one for year end is on. And obviously the money that comes with it.
2: Yes.
0: Now I must take myself seriously.
2: Well, I'm glad Shazana's here to break it down for us and dangle the carrots and say, guys, really participate. And you're doing it very, very well, because as we said before, that Padel is becoming, the go-to for everything. I mean, it's family reunions. You see them there. It's work. It's team building. It's birthdays. You know, even people that go on first dates. Imagine.
0: Yes. First playing dates. Padel on a first date. I need to see how fit you are,
1: I don't know if that's such a good idea.
2: you might sprain or break something along the way, then what happens?
0: All right, so we've got someone that feels they are correct.
1: Okay.
0: In our trivia for today.
1: Perfect.
0: Eugen, how are you doing?
3: I'm good, and yourself?
0: I'm fantastic. So our question is out. We have asked you, what scoring system does Padel use? What would you say the scoring system is?
3: The tennis scoring system.
0: Is he right?
1: He is correct. 100% correct.
0: Let's go. Oh, congratulations, Eugen. That means you walk away with a couple of cases of Heineken there. Hey, Heineken Zero.
2: Jeez, Eugen, a couple of cases, boss. Where are you going to be hanging out this weekend?
3: I live in Midrand, Kyalami.
2: In Midrand, Kyalami. Can I ask a very naughty question?
3: Sure.
2: The tennis way of scoring is what? Take me through. First point is what?
3: 15 love. Oh.
2: And then next?
3: 30 love.
2: Oh. Next?
3: 30 love.
2: And then if we square up at 40 all, well, what does that become?
3: Deuce.
2: Oh. Okay, and then you get... you are worthy of cases and cases and cases. We'll bring you a truckload of Heineken.
0: Thank you. Congratulations, yeah.
2: Oh, beautiful.
3: Awesome, well done.
0: Oh man, and just like that, his weekend is set.
2: Sorted. You know?
0: He's so sorted. He's really sorted. So just in wrapping up our conversation, for people that, you know, are quite keen on attending the tournament in Pretoria on the 27th of July, how can they go about doing that? Even though, you know, we know that we are going to watch people compete, but I want to understand the

0: more. I want to enjoy, you know, the atmosphere. How can people, you know, purchase tickets and find themselves there?
1: So tickets are available on ticketmaster.co.za. The event starts actually on the 26th of July to the 2nd of August. The first Sunday and Monday, they have the qualifiers playing. And the official tournament starts Monday evening at 5 p.m. and runs through all the way to Sunday. The main days would be the final on Sunday, semifinals on Saturday, quarterfinals on Friday. But the South African teams would probably be playing on the Tuesday and Wednesday. Mm-hmm. So I urge all people to come out and support the local guys. And then obviously, everyone wants to watch the later rounds, better players playing against each other. So that would be your quarters, semis and finals. So please go out there, get your tickets, ticketmaster.co.za, and hope to see you there.
2: Yeah, you've laid it out beautifully, guys. So please, we want to see you courtside from the 27th of July. And before we close, though, it's time for Heineken's 0.0 Team of the Week. Mm-hmm. I don't know, man. This week, it goes to... I think from my side, because we're chatting paddle.
0: Yes.
2: Let's make it very easy. Pretoria, paddle, social club. I mean, you've been turning every weekend into a lifestyle moment. Congratulations to you. You are my team of the week. Is it our team of the week?
0: Definitely our team of the week. Nice. I'm with you on that one. And I don't want to be a little biased or anything when it comes to the player of the week. But I mean, we've got the man himself.
2: Yes.
0: Ah, Shazad.
2: Yeah.
0: He's our man of the week, guys.
2: Oh, you brought this thing, you know, to new audiences, and we're loving it, and you brought it on to Extra Time right now. And, you know, thanks once again to Heineken 0.0. They make it happen. You know, they put their money where their mouths are, and Shazad did make mention of, you know, the 10 millions. Who knows? Next time it could be double that. And that's the direction I think that we are going, to be honest and fair, right?
1: I would love that. I mean, I would love for South Africa to have a major event in the future. So, yeah, that would mean double the prize money, double the points. And double the sponsorship.
0: Yeah, and double the fun.
2: Double the extra time.
0: Yeah. Oh, man. And that's how we're going to wrap it up, man. This is Heineken Extra Time with myself, Bulele, and Robert Marawa. Remember, a sporting game is not a sporting game without that cold beverage. Enjoyment of the beverage. Ah, oh, we're out of here. We'll see you next week.
2: Let's pop it.
3: 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Extra Time with Robert Marawa and Bulele on 947. 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

0: DJ Clark teaming up with Beatenberg. It's Pluto, Remember You on 947. Gave you some Phineas right ahead of that with 2001. And we got into some Pitbull and Kesha with Timber. Happy Thursday! I get so excited on Thursdays, man. And I am particularly even more excited on this Thursday because I am finding myself struggling with sleep. I don't know if I am the only one, but I've never struggled with sleep in my life. If anything, people used to say to me, "Oh, Bulelo, you like sleeping. You like sleeping." No, that's not a real thing in my life anymore. Seemingly, I don't like sleeping. I'll get home at 10:30, 10:45. And, you know, I'll wind down, maybe like just watch one of my favorite TV programs, eat something if I'm eating something. But I am finding myself still up at 3, 4 a.m. And then I am up at 7 a.m. when I get to bed at like 4:30. And then bam, I am up at 7. Oh, I'm actually just hoping that by the time I get home today, I'm actually quite exhausted from this week of no sleep. And that the immediate thing will be for my body to shut down. But am I the only one that is going through this? Are there other people that are feeling that, hey man, there's something in the air and I'm struggling with sleep? Or is it just the no B? It's just you. I think that let's check in with that today. 066-381-8609. You can call me as well on 011-8838-947. Let me tell you something about going off the charts today. I've never been so anxious about it ever. And today is a day that has me feeling anxious. But let's check in. Are you struggling with sleep like I am? Or is it just a me thing? Call me. Let's
1: go! The coolest guy to spend lunch with isn't in your office. He's right here.
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3: Yes, my friend, these are the days of our lives where we spend afternoons fighting over what belongs in the fridge, what belongs in the cupboard and pantry. I've already been picked on countless times on the WhatsApp hotline. Nigel says, "I think people who refrigerate their bread are psychopaths. I sometimes put it in there."
4: Yeah, no, butter needs to be in the fridge. Like, butter needs to be in the fridge. I can't stress this enough. Like, butter belongs in the fridge.
3: My sister, how many times did you tell us that butter needs to be in the fridge? Butter needs to be in the fridge. Oh, sorry, public service announcement. Butter

0: doesn't matter how many times you listen to the song, man, it always goes in. Hunter X, EJ, Audrey Nuna, Ray Ami, it's golden. Yo, K-pop Demon Hunters is going on tour. Have you heard? They're saying it's a world tour, but South Africa is not included there. But if you have the coins, I think you must set it up and find yourself in one of the countries that they are going to. I know they will be going to the UK. So it would be nice to check them out live. I mean, if the song just makes us feel like this when we're listening to it, imagine then when we actually get to see the K-pop Demon Hunters live. Sheesh, would be a treat, man. We will be so spoiled. But look, I am currently finding myself struggling with sleep. I get home late and I am up until 3 a.m., 4 a.m. And this is like so foreign for me because, yo, there's one thing that can be said about me is that, yo, he likes to sleep. This time around, things are different. And I'm really trying to figure out if I'm the only one going through this. 066-3818-609.
1: Bino. Yo, could be. How are you doing?
0: Good, man.
1: I love this thing about sleep. Yes, I think a lot of people, especially if like running your own businesses and stuff, you don't sleep a lot. Also, the older you get, it seems that you don't sleep as much. You tend to wake up earlier or you sleep later, as tired as you are. But here's some food for thought. So when you were young and your mom sent you to your room, hey, go to sleep, or hey, go take a nap. Now, at the age of 40, you're like, eh, I should have taken that advice because the sleep is dull a lot these days. Yeah. Say that again.
2: Yeah, you wake up randomly on a Saturday at 6 for no reason.
0: Honestly.
2: Your body betrays you. I don't know if it's the hormones or the what. You will never get that sleep back, Bulelo. I don't know what it is. Sorry, girlfriend.
0: No. I need to go to the sleep courts or something and find out what the hell. Because you know when you love something, when you really love and enjoy something and then it gets taken from you or you get deprived of it, you're just never the same. That's how I'm currently feeling. I don't feel like myself. It's almost like I'm living out of body.
3: Hey, Bulele.
0: Hey, girl.
3: Sazi here from Fourways. Babes, you're not alone. We are all in this together. Like, you are not alone. I first thought maybe it's because of my time schedules, because I can't just knock off at like 11 and then immediately go straight to bed. Like, I have to shut down at some point.
0: Mm.
3: And the shutting down is taking longer than before, you know.
0: Honestly.
3: Like, it's now finding myself in bed at like 2:30, 3 a.m. in the morning, and it's not a nice thing. But you're not alone. For me, it's been happening for a while now, but before, when I started, I was able to like finish at 11, shut down for an hour, by 12 o'clock I'm in bed.
0: Mm.
3: Now it's like 3-4 in the morning is the only time that my sleep is coming back, and then I'm only sleeping by that time and getting up at like 10.
0: It's so crazy. At least you can get up at 10, girl. I don't even need to be up at like 1 o'clock or 7 o'clock. I can get away with waking up at 3 p.m. because I only need to get to work at 6 p.m. Tell me why my body's like 7 o'clock, 7 o'clock, wake up. No, man, I'm not having a great time. I'm really not having a great time. I'm being told that I need to drink Allergex. That's the problem, because then now I become dependent. And now every time I can't sleep, I'm drugging myself. Aye, boo. It's gonna be a problem. I've got a very addictive personality.
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0: Alrighty, favorite day of the week. It's time for us to go off the charts. We're throwing back to the years that had us going wild. The years that had us singing along to some of our faves. The years that really just bring some of that nostalgia back. So we're looking at the early 2000s. And the 90s decided that they wanted to show up in the midst of all of this. Let's kick it off with number five, 2009.

0: us all the way back to 1997. It's the Backstreet Boys with Everybody Man. And a Thursday is not a Thursday if you're not taking it back to the 90s, if we're being honest. And then we got so nostalgic with Iyaz Replay, taking us all the way back to 2009. All right, let's get into our top three jams, throwback jams for tonight. I'm thinking we go back to the year 2000. Woo!
1: This is what you came for. Not just a show, not just a playlist. This is a whole vibe.
2: It's the vibe, the frequency with Bolele.
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2: Number
1: 3.

Pink. Taking us all the way back to 2008 with So What at number 2. Let's get into number 1. We're going all the way back to 2011.

0: Carly Rae Jepsen, Call Me Maybe, a 947. I wanted to, you know, dedicate the songs to someone, but I won't. I won't. All right, Carly Rae is at number one for tonight with Call Me Maybe. Pink, So What, came right ahead of that. All right, Joseph says, who in the Randall would say you didn't deliver tonight, my Bulele? Trust me, you delivered, girl. Beautiful top five. And my outstanding song for tonight is So What by one of my girls, Pink. Oh. Yesterday, last week, we had people wanting to SMS their exes. Today, they're coming back with something that is almost like a receipt. She says, B, at least this week, I can't send this to my ex and say, call me maybe, like last week's butterflies. Come back with the receipts, girl. What happened? Did he respond? What was in the response? Sandy, we're absolutely loving tonight's top five. Saying that she absolutely loved Carly Rae Jepsen, Call Me Maybe. All right, Joseph also loving that. Carly Rae saying that's his second outstanding song for tonight. Okay, not too bad. Hey, didn't need to be anxious. Didn't need to feel like, ooh, I don't know how to feel. I don't know, man. I still don't know how to feel. I think the best one for me was Ia's Replay. Because if it were up to me, yo. Yeah, I'd be going to another world right now that we can't associate with here. Oh, Toba type world. Nah, I'm kidding, man. I've got some Jeremy Loops on the way with Go Again. And the script is coming through with superheroes. And then Brew. There's a voice note that landed on my doorstep. That landed on my computer. And whoo! We have to dissect. Loaded doesn't even describe it.
1: Hey!
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6: This Newcastle light draft in a can is better than lifting a PB.
7: No, it's better than lifting a PB that beats Big Boy Bobby's PB.
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0: Script with Superheroes on 947. Some Jeremy Loops Go Again came through right ahead of that. Okay, so there is a voice note that landed on my laptop, or that landed in my files. And it needs us to dissect a couple of things, right? Because I think I might come off as a bit too harsh. But I'm also just like, I like my private and my personal space.
1: Hey, B, hope you're well. I always listen to you at night, and I love how you advise people on issues and put out my luck. I'm hoping my coworker is listening to the show, so I don't have to tell her face-to-face what I actually want to tell her.
0: First problem.
1: So here's the situation. I have a coworker who is really nice. She's a really nice young woman. She's 24 years old. I'm 34 years old. So I have some years on her. She lives only 5 minutes from me. And on days I drive into work, I usually tell her, like, she can get a lift with me. She can get a ride with me. Well, this has turned into me being her Uber driver. Even when I tell her I have other places to go, she's like, it's fine, I'll tag along. And to be honest, she's a terrible passenger. She either falls asleep or sits on her phone talking and texting the entire time. So now I have to cut her off. Am I wrong for feeling this way? Please, I need some advice.
0: Oh my gosh. Man, Amen. There's two ways with this, man. I think if you know you're a person that loves your personal space, you shouldn't have extended the invite to catch a lift, you know? Whether 5 minutes or whatever, you should have just continued with your life. And things would have been okay. You wouldn't have had to worry about the next person. But I don't know if this is a matter of you liking your personal space or if it's a matter of her being a bad passenger. Would things be okay if she was a better passenger? And what makes a good passenger? Because for me, according to me, that's a good passenger. You're not in my way, you know? You're not forcing me to talk. You're not forcing me to have conversations. You see, that's, for me, that's a good passenger. Like, even some of the Uber drivers that I've been driving with of late, they probably, like, look at me and they're just like, this girl that likes to talk so much on the radio, so silent when she comes into this car type vibe. And that's because I like my personal space. So if you are going to mind your business and do whatever it is that you're doing and we're in the car together and I'm giving you a lift, great, dude. Great. But there are a lot of things to consider here. If she's insisting on traveling with you when you are running other errands, that's also like now, but okay. The continuous travel with you, are there any contributions that are being made? Is this a favor? And why did you offer if it's eventually going to become mad, or was it just a one-time thing? I would say you're being a little harsh. I would say you're being a little harsh because you started it. You started this thing. She wasn't bothering you. And you're just like, hey, because you stay 5 minutes away, let me assist you. Is it wrong to take back an offer that was temporary when you start seeing that it actually is now becoming permanent? Is she wrong for feeling this way? 0663818609. And we can base this on anything, that maybe you extended something to someone and now you feel like they are taking advantage and you wanna cut the cord. Is it wrong to feel that way? You can call me as well on 011-8838-947. I think just how we dissect this in a holistic way will further help her, because there's many things around her situation that we actually need to consider and think about.
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0: Richie Bongo, Destiny Woods, Lochinville. You've brought through something nice, Mac. It's by my side on 947, some Rihanna. Cheers to the end weekend. I drink to that. Yay, yay. We've got like, what, an hour before hours can officially begin. All right, we're getting in there. But we're dealing with a bit of a situation where this lady has, extended a lift to a co-worker that lives 5 minutes away from her house. But now she feels like it's become a job. She feels like she is now an Uber driver to this co-worker and she is fed up. She wants to ask this girl, amen, find someone else, find another way home. But this one does not create. And she justifies it. She says, you know, bad passenger, just really keeps to herself, doesn't talk, always on her phone, doing her own things. And according to me, that's a great passenger. According to me, that is a great passenger. But I guess some people, you know, do like that companionship in the car. Bro, the car is where I get time to think. The car is where I get time to have my conversations by myself. You know what I mean? Marlon says, in my opinion, if you're riding with me, at least give me your attention. After all, you are riding with me, right? Yeah, but is it mandatory? Is it necessary? You know, I'm okay with your silence. I am so okay with you being silent. Like, we'll live. We'll survive. We really will. Zaza, my girl?
1: Hey, B. I don't know why I thought your lack of sleep was the only thing we're dealing with. But here we are now. Okay, we're now dealing with people who are entitled and have made us feel as if it's our duty. To basically take them home on a daily to a point whereby I now can't go and do my own things in peace, in my own privacy, in my own space, because you need to constantly be around me, you know? In all of that, already that's a problem. I get it. You know, you were being nice the first time. Mm. You were being really nice, but I didn't mean be entitled. You know, it's just being nice for the moment that I know you 5 minutes away and sometimes I will take you home, but don't make it a thing. Like, don't sit at home and when you go to work, you're like, no, you're definitely going home with Zaza. Like, no, no, you should constantly always have your normal transport back home without Zaza being involved. Mm. Zaza was just being nice. You get what I mean? So no, it's a bit too much. Even if you're minding your own business, you just stay quietly. Your presence is still invading my privacy.
0: Oh, girl, so, I feel you, eh?
1: Therefore, like, I was just being nice, and now you're putting me in an awkward position. Nah, don't do that.
0: Can you imagine? You start packing your bag, you're ready to leave the office. She's also packing her bag, ready to leave. Like, it's no longer become a conversation. Now it's a, oh, okay, she's leaving. Let me pack my things. It's time to go. Now it's a, even if you're not going home, you're just going to the toilet. It's like, oh, I thought we were leaving. No, not leaving yet. Ooh, I would be so drained, man. I would be so drained. So how does she let her know? How does she let her know? Does she just start leaving her behind? Or does she address this? That, hey, man, it's okay. I don't have capacity anymore. I think that's the hard part. How do you address it? Because clearly the person has become comfortable. Clearly the person feels like, oh man, no, I've got a ride. Yo. Planang army. You're planning your endeavors and you're using me. Yo. How does she break it down? Like, just say that, hey man, I'm not going home. Won't be able to give you a lift and do that for a couple. Oh, but dang. Now administrative staff just to say no. I guess, yeah, just tell the person that, hey man, it's enough. Oh, that sounds so harsh. It's enough. Oh, hey, won't be able to give you a lift today. I'll see you at work tomorrow. Come forward with solutions. Come forward with solutions. Stephen Sanchez is on the way with Sweet Love. Oh,
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It's Lola Young with Dealer on 947. Alrighty, on the way, I've got some Bella Kay with I Love It, I Love It, I Love It. But let's wrap up our conversation. There is a lady that is struggling to get rid of a passenger that she once offered a lift. They work together. She lives 5 minutes away from her house. The one day, it was like, hey, Vian, yeah, let's travel. Tired off now. She's just like, get out of my car. And cool, we understand that, yeah, your personal space is your personal space. But how do you now let this person that has become so dependent on you and that ride to work and back home know that, hey man, yeah, it's over. Let's roll the credits. You know? 066-381-8609. Zaza says, address it and just leave her. There's someone that sent a voice note that's just not so clear, but the gist of what she was saying was that use public transport for at least a week. And when she's trying to go with you, you're both getting into the taxi or you're both getting into whatever mode of public transport you decided to use. And then she'll get the picture. What happens then when you come back with the car? Does it not still create the expectation? I think being avoidant is not necessary. Address it. Address it. That is your car. You pay the maintenance. You pay the installment. You pay everything. So you are well within your rights to let a person know that, hey man, I don't think I can do this anymore. I won't be able to give you a lift. I hope you will be able to find other means to get to work. Done. How they take it is on them, not on you. But don't dodge. Don't ghost. Don't be a ghost. Woo, I don't like ghosts. I really don't like ghosts. No. They upset me so much. Woo, here's Mark Ronson. Bruno Mars on this one as well. It's Uptown Funk.

Noah Kahan with The Great Divide on 947. Will Lindley, just because I called you, came through right ahead of that. Alrighty, ushering us into our favorite thing to wrap things up on a Thursday. Let's get trivia. Alright, so today we're looking at the camera. We use these things every day, most of us. Capturing pictures, taking videos, all of that. And that's the evolution of it, right? It didn't start with the cell phone having a camera. It started with those analog cameras. And then we moved to digital. How much do you know about the things that you use? Which company introduced the first commercially successful digital camera aimed at consumers in 1990?

0: company introduced the first commercially successful digital camera aimed at consumers in 1990? 066-381-8609 if you have the answer. Or you can call me fastest fingers first. 00011-8838-947.
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0: local music from Ami Faku. It's Love Drunk on 947. All right, question is on the table. We are looking at the camera for tonight. Let's get trippy. All right. So which company, which organization is responsible for introducing the first commercially successful digital camera aimed at consumers in the 1990s? Which company introduced the first commercially successful digital camera aimed at consumers in the 1990s? 066-381-8609. Marlon says Kodak. Joseph says Kodak or Canon. Not 100% sure, but I will say it's Kodak, and that's my final answer. And tell Ndabe, I can't wait for Saturday. I love chart music, chart radio, and I have already told him, I now declare him a friend because we will be hanging out and counting them together. Oh man, I think I might have lied. Or I might have made a mistake. But he'll clarify it for you. In actual fact, let me call him into studio. Okay, he's coming. But whilst we wait for him, let's get into some of the responses. Claudel says Dicam. Marlon still going with Kodak. Let's see if you guys are on the money. Ah, man. Okay, if you went with Kodak, that is indeed the correct answer. Kodak is the company that introduced the first commercially successful digital camera aimed at consumers in the 1990s. All right, so if you didn't know, now you know. Alrighty, the main man himself is here. Ndabe Zondi. So there's a message that's come through for you here, brother.
1: Yebo.
0: How are you, firstly?
1: I'm great, how are you? The way you summoned me from the production box,
0: I had to.
1: Am I in trouble?
0: I had to because I've just realized that I might be a liar.
1: Okay, talk to me.
0: So I was making the biggest noise on Monday.
1: Yes.
0: Oh, last week. I can't remember. No, it was Monday. And we were doing our off the charts. And I'm just like, hey, man, the top 40 has a new host. The top 40 has a new host. And you're making noise. And I'm saying to people, yes, Saturday, we on. 10 to 2 p.m., we on. So Joseph says.
1: Yes.
0: Please tell Ndabe, I can't wait for Saturday. I love chart radio and I have already told him that I now declare him a friend because we will be hanging out and counting them down together.
1: Yeah.
0: I lied.
1: You didn't lie.
0: Okay.
1: You told the half truth.
0: Okay.
1: Joburg, Joseph. B is correct. The 947 Top 40 indeed has a new host.
0: Oh, yeah. I'm taking out family secrets here.
1: No.
0: Way before time.
1: Trust me, at this point, this is like one of the worst kept secrets ever. So it's okay. It is true. The only thing, shame and bless B's heart, because she was so excited for me, my friend.
0: So excited, Brian.
1: It's not this week.
0: Okay.
1: It's the following week.
0: Okay.
1: On the 18th of July, Nelson Mandela's birthday.
0: Okay.
1: That's officially the first show.
0: Okay, please get your cell phone out. Get your cell phone out and mark it in your calendar. It's
1: yes.
0: The 18th, all right?
1: Yeah,
0: someone put an alarm there for 10 a.m. so that we can all wake up because by the time we get to Monday, we would have forgotten. So put those reminders and get them ready because, man, there's a new oak that's taking over. Woo! The 947 Top 40! Ah, we love him, man.
2: Mom, a millionaire, and yes, I am a millionaire. Cascading. What does it mean? So when I say cascading jackpots, I mean that on the last draw of every month, if there's no one in South Africa,

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0: lying.
1: The Black Eyed Peas wrapping up the show for us with Don't Lie. I will see you on Monday. Have a fantastic weekend. Close off your week on a high, because I know for some people the week only closes tomorrow. So close it off on a high, and I will see you on Monday. And we'll catch up. I think it's a big weekend. There's a lot happening. The Stella Artois, the soiree by Stella Artois is happening this weekend. Oh, and we want to see that Wimbledon final. In the ladies' singles, we are literally expecting a brand new Wimbledon champ. Sheesh, man. It's almost like a reincarnation of Roland Garros. What's happening? What's happening? But we'll catch up about all of that on a Monday. Bye.
2: Need a beat to brighten your day? Back to the beat. 947's got you.

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I hold on to the words that made me calm. 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

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The sight of you just holds me still in time.

Indeed, I am he and he is I. Ndabezondi here with you till midnight. You're wrapping up your Thursday. It's the last and final edition of the show for the week. Tons of tunes to get through as we wrap up your Thursday. Heading into the wee early hours of the morning. The best music that I can guarantee on the way. Halsey, Without Me, that brand new one from Harry Styles, also on the way. If you are just wrapping up your night shift, good on you. Thank you for holding down the Joburg economy so well. If you are right in the middle of it, keep going. Keep crafting. Alright. Otherwise, if you're gallivanting the streets of Joburg, you're out and about at this time of the night, that's also great on you. Like, enjoy life, you know what I mean? And forget that it's a Thursday, yeah? That the weekend is almost here, that you can enjoy it with the ones you love, or maybe some hibernation, or maybe just a great time. I can tell you that tonight we're going to get through some of the biggest tunes in Mzansi and around the globe that are set to drop this weekend. Friday morning, as soon as you wake up, these brand new songs will be there in your phone for you to indulge in over the course of the weekend, of the week, next week, the month, the year, for the rest of your life. If you love them enough, you show them some love on our WhatsApp line, 0663818609. They could possibly be on your stereo, right here, on your radio, as soon as you tune in throughout the days. They'll be there for you to listen. But you'll always remember that you heard them first, right here, on the night shift on 947. Hope you're well. You're fantastic. We kick off show with the man who I guess was the front man of One Direction. You know, everybody had their favorites, but I guess those who had the management powers of One Direction, they gave him the microphone first. It's Harry Styles off of his brand new album. The name of the tune is Aperture. Welcome to the show.

It's music from Halsey with Without Me right here on the Night Shift, the 947. So I'm taking a look at some new music that are set to drop this Friday morning. As soon as you're done with the show, really, when you wake up Friday morning, the songs will be there in your phone for you to enjoy and indulge in. And I want to give you the first listen, the first taste of what to expect. So we kick things off with a man who's tried everything but therapy. That was one of the best album titles that I've heard in a long time. He did part one and part two. I'm talking about Teddy Swims. If there was one man who refuses to let us heal in peace, it's Teddy, okay? His brand new single is called Break Up in Reverse, and the title alone is enough to make you wonder. Here it is. This is what it sounds like.

Brand new music from Teddy Swims, Breakup in Reverse. He teased it throughout his tours in the UK and other parts of the world. And officially, the song is out this weekend, this Friday. As soon as you wake up Friday morning, it'll be there. Breakup in Reverse is the name of the song. Love you in the beginning. Hate you in the beginning and love you at the end. Oh, just the prolific songwriting there is absolutely insane. Bringing it closer to home, a lady who's lent her voice to some of the most biggest songs in the country, certainly where dance music is concerned. Her name is Thato Hatsi. Really early in her career, but already amassing massive, massive success. A brand new tune drops. Her name, the name of the song, I'm a Him Him.

0: Brand new music from Tato Hatsi, the name of the tune, I'm a Him Him. I'm a Him Him means rumors, by the way. So think Adele, rumor has it, but with some South African flair. And it goes! Hey. Still got tons of tunes to get through that are dropping this Friday morning, Thursday night. As soon as you wake up, they'll be there for you to enjoy. From Mzansi and around the globe.
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It's Pink with Walk Me Home right here on the Night Shift, the 947. Still on the way, some music from Holly Ray. Also play a bit of Floor Out as well with My House. For whoever is wondering, the first quarterfinal of the 2026 FIFA World Cup is currently underway. After 27 minutes of play, France and Morocco are at loggerheads at 0-0. But at the penalty spots right now is Mbappe. And as I utter those words, he just missed the penalty. Well, he didn't miss, the goalkeeper saved it. So that's how it stands right now. But let's take a look at some new music. Country pop icon Shania Twain is also back this time. She's featuring Josh Homme from Queens of the Stone Age. It's the latest taste of her upcoming album, Little Miss Twain, the name of the song, Faded Jeans.

So not fully country, some rock meets country, of course, with a little bit of Shania swagger. Then there's a person who's really been getting the Turks and Caicos, the Ibizas of the world moving. His name is Hugo. He's quietly becoming one of the hottest names in dance music right now. He's teamed up with someone who was in the country this past weekend, Grammy-nominated international superstar Bryson Tiller. They team up on a brand new tune titled Temptation.

0: cocktail, this one, will definitely be pumping at all the Euro summer parties for sure. Still some more new music. Jeremy Loops has something special up his sleeve. And standing in the Hall of Fame hitmakers. I know the song was called Hall of Fame, but you gotta say standing in the, you know what I mean? The Scribs have a brand new tune also that you just are gonna enjoy. Stay tuned for that up next.
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0: my house.
1: It's Flo Rida with My House right here on the night shift, the 947. Taking a look at some new music set to drop this weekend. Kicking this round off with The Script. Yeah, well, the Hall of Fame hitmakers are back with another anthem, because that's what they do. If you've ever been to a festival, you already know exactly what the title of this song means. The crowd was singing Wonderwall from The Script. Here goes.

music from the scripts. The crowd was singing Wonderwall. This is off of their brand new album set to drop next month, The User's Guide to Being Human. Oh! Sheesh, what a title for an album. So that's your first taste of some brand new music from the scripts. The crowd was singing Wonderwall. Bringing it closer to home, back local, Jeremy Loops, who has been around the globe as of late in Australia and the UK. He's been working on some new music, and as we build up to official new music, he did a bit of a cover last time when he was in Australia. This is what that cover sounded like.

0: Music, simply the best. Tina Turner cover. Here's how it actually all came together in Jeremy's words.
1: Australia on the Ziggy Elvis tour like a year ago, went and met up with the Sultry Boys, and we worked on this track and just fell in love with specifically the way our voices sounded together, the three-part harmony. I put this video clip out and thinking that we would just release it into the world, and we never got around to it. They were touring, I was being a dad. And so here, finally, on the eve of me flying out to Australia and New Zealand, we're going to put the song out.
0: That's brand new music from Jeremy Lewis. Well, brand new old music. How's that? Definitely go check it out. Simply the best. Jeremy Lewis.

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0: Hey! 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So are Thandiswa Mazwai, Shekhana, Bongeziwe Mabandla, other incredible SA artists, and you. 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

0: Alexander Stewart's Two Friends, Wrong Way is the name of the song. Champagne music, celebratory tunes. Gotta love it, you gotta love it, you gotta love it. Still got tons of tunes as we wrap up your Thursday night. It's feeling like the weekend is that much closer indeed. Still on the way, some heavy hitters from 407 and Tiffany with Jador. Got some Panao, Baby Rexha, a banger of a tune with Stars. In the next 30 seconds or so, you hear from Alex Warren and Jelly Roll with Bloodline. It's the night shift, 947. We'll do Brilliant Pop Bazaar up next. Stay tuned for all that and so much more.
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3: If my voice reminds you of days you didn't go to school, and the only thing on TV made you want to buy a revolutionary lean green cleaning machine with crazy suction power, even though you had never cleaned a day in your life, then Hansa is the beer for you, a beer brewed for Ama 1K. Hansa Pilsner, not for persons under the age of 30.
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Penau and BBRX, as well as Ozuna on this one with Stars. You're listening to The Night Shift, the 947. If you're wondering, it's still 0-0 there by Morocco and France. The first quarterfinal of the 2026 FIFA World Cup. They just came back from halftime. 47 minutes of play it is. Mbappe missed the penalty in the first half. You would have thought he would have struck it in the back of the net, but it was to no avail. We'll see how the rest of this encounter plays out. While you and I here wrapping up the last and final show of the week this Thursday night. Some music to keep you going into the wee early hours of the morning. Some Amy Jones with Nobody plays for you shortly. T Swizzle and Brendan Urie with Me. And one of the biggest songs so far of 2026, BTS with Swim, plays for you in the next few. We'll get into Brilliant But Bizarre, where I like to take a look at some of the biggest songs, not the songs, the biggest stories around the globe that are both equal parts genius and also almost insanely weird, which is why, here we go, Brilliant But Bizarre. Are they brilliant? Are they bizarre? Are they equal parts brilliant or equal parts bizarre? And tonight's one, yeah, man, listen, all right, it includes a couple, and they've officially, I would say they're the best match in the world, considering what record they've just broken. I'll give you a hint and just say it's Dua Lipa, Calvin Harris, One Kiss is all it takes. For them, it might have been several, but we'll unpack it and get into detail after this beautiful round of tunes. This is BTS with Swim.

0: The coolest guy to spend lunch with isn't in your office. He's right here.
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2: Yes, my friend, these are the days of our lives where we spend afternoons fighting over what belongs in the fridge, what belongs in the cupboard and pantry. I've already been picked on countless times on the WhatsApp hotline. Nigel says, I think people who refrigerate their bread are psychopaths. I sometimes put it in there.
3: Yeah, no, butter needs to be in the fridge. Like, butter needs to be in the fridge. I can't stress this enough. Like, butter belongs in the fridge.
2: My sister, how many times did you tell us that butter needs to be in the fridge? Butter needs to be in the fridge. Oh, sorry, public service announcement. Butter needs to be in the fridge.

Earth, Brandon Urie with me right here on the night shift on 947. If you think of the best kiss you've ever got in your life, was it because it was short and sweet or long and passionate? Reason why I asked that question is because it features on Brilliant But Bizarre. It's Brilliant But Bizarre. We take a look at some of the world's most genius yet slightly unhinged stories. They're brilliant, they're bizarre. Some are equal parts brilliant, equal parts bizarre. And tonight, a Brazilian couple has kissed their way into the Guinness World Records after sharing an astounding 195 kisses in just 30 seconds. Yeah, 32-year-old Renato Beima Gaia and his girlfriend, 33-year-old Naira Roberto Ribeiro de Mernes, took on the challenge by planting rapid-fire kisses on each other's faces. Yeah, the total 195 kisses was enough to set the new world record for the most kisses exchanged by a pair in 30 seconds. My guy, Renato, says the achievement proves they are, as he puts in his words, the best couple in the world. This isn't his first Guinness attempt. He already holds two titles for the fastest time to set up and topple 10 books, as well as the largest foot rotation by a man. The couple is ecstatic of their brand new achievement, so much so that they aren't stopping there. Yeah, their next goal is to break the record for the most kisses in 1 minute. That currently stands at 277. And by the looks of it, they might absolutely crush it. I wonder who's the adjudicator there, who's like guaranteeing the kiss. How much lip action has to happen for it to be considered a kiss? Because you can just go there and just make noises with your mouth. But ultimately, I guess, if it's skin to skin and lamza to, I guess, flesh, then it's considered a kiss. Look, is it brilliant? Is it bizarre? I'll leave that to you. Look, brilliant, it's a fun way to celebrate love and some healthy competition. Why don't you? Bizarre? I mean, listen, most couples argue about who initiated the first kiss, who said I love you the first time. These guys, they are counting all 195 of them as the first kiss, or as the mantle of their love. Beautiful story, maybe, if you look at it from that lens. But I leave it to you. Is it brilliant? Is it bizarre? Is it equal parts brilliant or equal parts bizarre? Up the tempo ever so slightly tonight to wrap up your Thursday. I've got heavy hitters on the way. Some Sam Smith with Diamonds. Mikasa also on the way. For now, this is Amy Jones with Nobody.

0: tune. Imagine, it was Jen, Kygo, and Whitney Houston all on one song. It's 1-0 there by the first quarterfinal of the 2026 FIFA World Cup. France taking on Morocco. That one goal belongs to none other than Kylian Mbappe of France. After 64 minutes of play, France take the lead 1-0, and it seems like they'll be advancing to the semis. But still, tons of football to be played. We'll see how that fares as the match unfolds. Music on the way next. In the next minute or so, you'll hear from the guys. The guys, guys. Jay something, Moti, Dr. Judah, Mikasa. They'll be at the 947 Joburg Day this September. 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

0: It's Jin from One Direction with Don't Say You Love Me Now. Resident biggest BTS fan Moz has a lot to say.
1: Hi, 947. It's me, your girl Moz. I am so happy to hear you playing Don't Say You Love Me. It feels like a million years since I've heard the song playing on the radio. Even though I did hear you before. But I'm staying awake all night to make sure that France or Morocco wins. Not much, no much of the game, but I am rooting for someone. And that will remain a secret.
0: Thank you so much for tuning in. I'll let you know that France have now since taken the... And I have yet scored another goal. So now it's 2-0 where that game was concerned. Still some time left on the clock. We'll see how it ends up. New music. Let's do a recap in case you missed it. First up, let's do this. Teddy Swims.

Sado Hatsi, I'm a him. She's absolutely been killing it in the dance space as of late, as of the beginnings of what seems like will be an illustrious career. Already having achieved so much in such a short span of time. Again, some South African tunes. Jeremy Loops drops

Jeremy Loops with Simply the Best, the Tina Turner cover, of course, done in the only way that Jeremy Loops knows how to do, which is just absolute magic in the European parts of the world. Hugel teams up with Bryson Tiller. This one's Titled Temptations.

0: Straight to Ibiza with this one. To Turks and Caicos, to the Bahamas, wherever. Caribbean vibes. That's how you wrap up new music.
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0: It's music from Addison Rae. Fame is a gun. That's how we wrap up the show tonight. The last and final show of the week where the night shift is concerned. We're back again Monday night from 10 all the way through till midnight. However, I'm on your radio tomorrow in the afternoon from 12 till 3. I'm in for afternoons with Zweli. Yeah, he's going in for surgery. He's getting his wisdom tooth removed. So I've been called in as a super sub to usher in your afternoon. So make sure to tune in tomorrow from 10 all the way till 3. Of course, at 5 a.m., Nick Explicit comes through with the day break and you kickstart your Friday morning, your weekend with Mtawe Langa and the club. Anele and the club from 6 all the way through till 9. I'm going to check you tomorrow, 2 till 3, in for afternoons with Zweli. Till then, take care. Goodbye. Good night. Or maybe good morning.
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